0: It's the Greg B. Harrell Show. You know, if there's one thing that people are always saying to me, it's, Greg, what kind of stuff do you think about? I often wonder if s'mores need that apostrophe in there, or if they're just doing it to feel fancy. Because if that's the case, I would totally understand. Another thing people are saying to me is, Greg B. Harrell, you don't have enough news from Fresno on your radio show. And you're thinking, Greg, whoa, why would I care what's going on in Fresno? Well, Fresno is a magical place, as we're about to find out when we listen to another actual clip from the Fresno television news.
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0: 98 Rock, hit phone call button. Oh, wait, no, that's a direction. Hold on. There it is. What's your hobby?
1: Hobbies, sport, watching sports on, you know.
0: Yes, I know what watching sports is. So what is your go-to snack when you're watching sports?
1: Triscuits and cheese.
0: Triscuits and cheese?
1: Yeah, right. Triscuits with cheese, man. That's my go-to.
0: I used to perform in a folk duo called Triscuits and Cheese.
1: Great. That's fun. You're fun.
0: I was Triscuits. But Triscuits are dry.
1: Yeah.
0: And cheese is very gooey.
1: Yeah.
0: So you're telling me dry and gooey is now fashionable? Finally, my body type is in.
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It's the Greg B. Harrell Show. We talk about weird music stuff. Sometimes it's weird music industry stuff. Sometimes it's weird Music City stuff. Is Nashville still Music City? Yeah, but it may also be Tech City. Wait, huh? Yeah, a new study shows that Nashville, for many people, the home of music, is witnessing a major surge in tech. In fact, in Nashville, there are 4 CEOs for every 1,000 people. You got to think, is this going to push artists out and into a new city that becomes the new Music City? Ooh, fingers crossed for Fresno. Hey, and I'm willing to cross other stuff, too.

Kirk and Marianne. Stream our show to hear the dirty word of the day around 3:30 and get your Pretty Reckless tickets with Paris Jackson opening. Then at 4, play Real or Fake for a trifecta, food truck and music festival tickets. And at 5, the summer is winding down. I never made it to the beach this year, but I've been enough to remember the headaches that come with it. So tell us your big pet peeve on the beach. We all have a list, I'm sure. So let's do all that, all right? Tomorrow, Kirk and Marianne, 2 to 7 here on 98 Rock.

0: 98 Rock. Here, let me play this call for you, mostly because I desire approval.
1: What's up, Greg?
2: Sup indeed, my friend. Sup indeed.
1: I'm all right. I kind of puzzled you last time.
2: Well, everything puzzles me. Pop-Tarts puzzle me. Shouldn't we call them Pop-Tarts after they pop out of the toaster? Aren't they technically just tarts in their pre-toaster form?
1: All right.
2: It doesn't matter. So what's up with you?
1: Okay, here's Ask Greg Anything.
2: Here we go.
1: What is the speed of a peregrine falcon?
2: Oh, we're teetering into Monty Python territory. Okay, so how fast is a peregrine falcon? Well, it's got to be faster than me. And I think I can go 10 miles an hour, so 11 miles an hour.
1: Sorry, Greg, you are negative on that. It's like 280 miles an hour.
2: I'd like to buy a vowel.
1: They're the fastest creatures on this planet.
2: Well, I disagree with you there.
1: Really?
2: Nope. I can tell you the fastest creature.
1: What do you got for me, Greg?
2: Any husband who has to minimize his web browser.

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1: And all kinds of

0: It's the Greg Beharrell Show. You know, if you're like me, then you also believe that large iCloud storage should be called iCumulonimbus. Who's with me? But also, if you're like me, you're busy during the afternoon all week long. If that's the case, there's something very important you're missing. All the great TV that's on during the afternoon. Don't worry, I've got your back on this. Here's a sample of what you've missed on afternoon TV.
1: Unless you're a stoner, it's not something you'd see. So here's what you missed on afternoon TV.
2: Yeah, so this is like your first little romantic getaway.
3: It's work. And I was like, why am I not shutting up about them? Why do I just keep talking about them?
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0: Justin Scott and Spiegel.
1: You see, this story crossed my desk this morning while I was doing coke.
2: What?
1: Sorry, is my mic on?
0: Mornings on

0: 98 Rock. I don't know why my voice just cracked there. Can we all move past it? We're going to the phones.
1: And can you give me a hint to like when the next ticket giveaway is going to be? Or
0: I can't even give myself a hint when people clearly want to wrap up the conversation. But to answer your question, no, I can't. Nobody tells me anything around here. My boss still thinks my name is Pierre.
1: This isn't Greg B. Harrell, is it?
0: That depends. How much do I owe?
1: You know, this whole conversation I'm talking to, I think I'm talking to, like, the producer or someone.
0: How would I ever be able to hire a producer? Even I don't want to work on this show. But yeah, it is me. Yeah, yeah.
1: And then all of a sudden I'm listening to your voice and I'm like, wait a minute, I know who this is.
0: Yep, desperation does have a very distinct sound.
1: You're awesome, dude. I hope you're on tier for infinity.
0: The Greg B. Harrell Show on the air for infinity?
1: Yes. Oh, yeah, infinity.
0: I think Dante just added a new level to the inferno.
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It's the Greg B. Harrell Show. People always listen to music when they drive. I think it helps. But there are some songs, according to science, that distract folks. Okay, so what are the most distracting songs to listen to while driving? Well, they studied this by sifting through thousands of tracks, and here are the top distracting songs. At number one, Hey Ya by Outkast. Number two, Mr. Brightside by The Killers. Oh, come on. Number three, Empire State of Mind by Jay-Z. Number four, Take on Me, Aha. And number five, Can't Stop by Red Hot Chili Peppers. And that's something. Huh. You'd think a song with honking would top the bill. Or maybe there aren't songs with honking, and I've just imagined it because I find the concept charming.

0: Mark and Marianne.
1: He's British.
0: Yes.
1: Once she got a taste of the British.
2: Once you get
1: bag,
2: the British, you get a little skittish.
1: No, she
2: Isn't
1: will
2: that
1: be.
2: What they say?
0: Afternoons from 2 to 7

0: 98 Rock, hold on. Phones make phone calls? Okay. Well, now I've heard everything. What are you up to?
1: Well, I was texting one of my friends. We're supposed to go get some beers later on.
0: How many beers are you going to have?
1: Well, I say two, but I'll probably have four because I really like this guy.
0: Ah, modern dating at its finest.
1: I'm a total cheap date, and I'm okay with it.
0: If that was a t-shirt, I'd buy it. So where did you meet this person?
1: On POF.
0: Online?
1: Yes, and my stats now are 1 out of 50 guys are actually okay to meet in person.
0: Wow, that should be a banner at the top of the site.
1: Right? 1 out of 50 will be worth your time.
0: And catch the other 49 this season on The Bachelor.

0: 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A new study says you're not able to resist correcting something if there's a mistake. That's why my parents had my brother.
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1: What's up? This is Ivan Moody from the one and only Five Finger Death Punch. 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
1: And all.

0: 98 Rock. Hey, thanks for calling the show, everyone who does, because I really do prefer calls to text. I'm old school. Pound sign old school.
1: Hello, is this the Greg B. Harrell show?
0: Yes, and it's the Greg B. Harrell no show, because not all of me has arrived yet. But yeah, no, it's me.
1: How have you been?
0: Well, I mean, I'm still trying to determine why I've been. What's new in your world?
1: I just finished all my exams.
0: Oh, congratulations.
1: Thank you.
0: How did you celebrate?
1: I went to my friend's house and I had a couple drinks.
0: Oh, yeah. When I finished my degree, I also felt a strong urge to drink. An urge that hasn't gone away. I did it!

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1: Thursday morning on Justin Scott and Spiegel. We're going to rapid fire through the topic bucket. Also, Huber returns to the studio. Yes, you will hang with Huber. He'll be in with us. Also, have you ever gotten staples? Not stitches, staples. They had to staple your ass back together. And from the Nitro Circus, Mr. 199 himself, our old pal Travis Pastrana is going to join us in studio in the 8 o'clock hour. He's got a huge event coming up. We'll tell you all about it tomorrow on Justin Scott and Spiegel.

0: 98 Rock, and I want you to hear this. Oh, no, wait, hold on. This. No. Wait. Yes, this is a professional radio show. Why do you ask? Oh, here it is.
1: Today is my birthday.
0: Oh, happy birthday. Here's to many more.
1: Thank you.
0: Seriously, I hope you live until 111, 112, and the local news fills time with a story about you.
1: Yes.
0: What are you up to for your birthday?
1: I just got done playing Dungeons and Dragons.
2: Did you want to speak first, or should I?
1: I just got done playing Dungeons and Dragons.
0: No, I heard you. And how old are you turning?
1: I am 37.
0: You are an A&E show waiting to happen.
1: Thank you.
0: Fun fact, I was the product of an arcane spell. And on your birthday, let me say, may the dice always roll in favor of your mana.
1: Thank you very much.
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It's Greg B. Harrell's show. We talk about weird music stuff on this program, and this is, well, this is pretty weird. Birds like to hit shuffle. Huh? You know how birds sing songs? Well, researchers have found that birds trying to attract a mate will sing about a 30-minute set. And birds keep track of what order they sing their favorite tunes, so the next time they can shuffle them around and sing in a different order. They want to avoid other birds thinking they're repetitive. Isn't that amazing? Because they already repeat themselves with the tweet that's always followed by tweet. You know how birds are always tweet, tweet.

Kirk and Marianne. Stream our show to hear the dirty word of the day around 3:30 and get your Pretty Reckless tickets with Paris Jackson opening. 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And at 5, the summer is winding down. I never made it to the beach this year, but I've been enough to remember the headaches that come with it. So tell us your big pet peeve on the beach. We all have a list, I'm sure. So let's do all that, all right? Tomorrow, Kirk and Marianne, 2 to 7 here on 98 Rock.

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1: It's your birthday.
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2: Okay, well, there you go. That'll work.
1: Yeah, that's why my birthday is 86 hours long. Can I sing happy birthday to you in pig Latin? Well, I'll take that as an enthusiastic yes.
2: Yes.

0: 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A stapler is a work placement program for Staples. 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
1: This Saturday, the Ravens preseason continues on the road as they prepare to pillage the Vikings.
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0: 98 Rock. You know, people phone me. It's considered a different kind of butt dial. All right, we're going to the phones here. What's your video game of choice?
1: Video game of choice. Tetris.
0: Tetris?
1: Yes, old school.
0: If you enjoy the anxiety that comes with parallel parking, Tetris is the game for you.
1: Yeah.
0: So why do you like Tetris?
1: I don't know, it's colors and blocks. Unique.
0: Colors and blocks is unique. Somewhere Lego is like, dude.
1: Yeah.
0: But no, yeah, Tetris is good.
1: Also, it kind of takes strategy, you know? It's like chess.
0: Oh, yeah. See, I never play chess. I'm too busy being everyone else's pawn.
1: Yeah.
0: Tetris song.
1: Yeah, it like tries to stress you out.
0: Yeah, well, little does it know that my own financial standing already stressed me out.
1: Yeah.
0: Yeah. Good Tetris talk. Thanks for this.
1: Yeah.

0: Justin, Scott, and Spiegel.
1: Dude, she look at this. Sonic the Hedgehog.
2: Yeah.
1: She's
2: yeah.
1: got well, that one right there. Yeah, she does look like she's chasing rings, trying to free animals from Dr. Robotnik. Oh, yeah.
0: Mornings on 90.

0: It's the Greg B. Harrell Show. We talk about music stuff on this program. Sometimes that's the business of music. And I'll tell you, vinyl continues to be back in a big way. In fact, such is the demand for vinyl at big box retailers like Walmart and Target that corporate for both of those companies have issued a decree that more floor space be used for vinyl records. Yeah, really redefines a manager saying, hey, let's wax those floors.
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1: No way.
0: I know. I'm just as shocked as you that I have a show.
1: Hey, no, I listen to your show, Greg. Your show is very unique, and if they don't give you a raise, they're fools. I applaud what you do.
0: There you go. You heard it here first. Greg B. Harrell got the clap. And thank you so much for the compliment. So this is what they feel like.
1: No problem, Greg. You have yourself a great night, huh?
0: Oh, okay. I'll try that for a change.

0: Kirk and Marianne.
1: It would be turn around, face that wall, bend over, tie your shoe.
2: So you gonna give me a deal, right? You got a deal?
1: How We're bad ready. Do you want Petticoat Junction
2: deal.
1: To
2: you said a deal,
1: take man. Off? Damn. Oh, my God.
0: Afternoons from 2 to 7.

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Well, I'm going to write my mental diary in moments. If you've never heard that before, a mental diary is the kind of thing that floats through your head where if you said it out loud, people would be like, what? That's what you think about? You can tell me that stuff. It's fine. In fact, here's a mental diary thought I had not moments ago. I don't do boomerang videos. If I want to be responsible for something that keeps occurring, I have my personal failures.

0: It's the Greg Beharrell Show. My doctor told me to have low blood pressure. So whenever I get a nosebleed, I say, it's cool, stop bleeding if you want or not, totally your call. I like to close every show by writing a little something in my diary. So here we go. Dear Diary, Greg Beharrell here. Imagine how much more business Revenge would get if they had the option to serve hot. Thanks for listening, everybody.
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1: I used to work in an office. The best part about any office job is the fact that you can print. You print whatever you gotta print, man. I know you got a printer at home. We all got a printer at home. That's for emergency use only. That's why it's so fun when you go to work, right? At work, you print fast, loose. You show up trigger happy. You ready to control P all day. You might not make the kind of money to live the life you dream of, but you can certainly print like you do. At work, it's all about being wasteful with no remorse. You don't feel a thing. You don't feel a thing. Have you ever thrown away documents that you just printed? You just click print all. It just came out. It's a fresh little stack. Have you ever thrown away warm paper? It feels wrong. Feels like maybe you should wait for it to cool down before you throw it in the garbage. It just got here. Let it live a little bit. But you don't hesitate, because that office life made you a gangster.

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1: Thursday morning on Justin Scott and Spiegel. We're going to rapid fire through the topic bucket. Also, Huber returns to the studio. Yes, you will hang with Huber. He'll be in with us. Also, have you ever gotten staples? Not stitches, staples. They had to staple your ass back together. And from the Nitro Circus, Mr. 199 himself, our old pal Travis Pastrana is going to join us in studio in the 8 o'clock hour. He's got a huge event coming up. We'll tell you all about it tomorrow on Justin Scott and Spiegel.

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1: I do have a wife. I got married. 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I know some women have a problem with that, but I wanted her to have my old girlfriend's name. So call me old-fashioned, but this fella does what the Bible tells. The Bible doesn't say that at all. He's dumb as a rock. I don't think my wife's parents like, you know, because apparently when you meet someone's mother, you're not supposed to hug her and go, oh, yeah, this feels right. And if their dad's short, don't try and pick him up.
2: Oh, you're like a little baby daddy. It's a baby daddy.
1: Whee! This guy's weird. We're all a little weird, but you know, we like to think there's someone weirder. Yeah. I'm sure some of you are looking at me going, well, at least I'm not as weird as Gaffigan. Now I'm thinking, well, at least I'm not as weird as those people in the loony bin. And the people in the loony bin are going, well, at least I'm an orange.

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0: 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Stream our show to hear the dirty word of the day around 3:30 and get your Pretty Reckless tickets with Paris Jackson opening. Then at 4, play Real or Fake for a trifecta, food truck and music festival tickets. And at 5, the summer is winding down. I never made it to the beach this year, but I've been enough to remember the headaches that come with it. So tell us your big pet peeve on the beach. We all have a list, I'm sure. So let's do all that today. Kirk and Marianne, 2 to 7, here on 98 Rock.
1: Reluctantly crouched at the starting line. Engines pumping and thumping in time. 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

0: After Hours.
1: I used to work making minimum wage, came up to about $200 a week, and then they would take out $50 in taxes. That's a lot of money if you only make $200 a week, man. That's like kicking Wednesday and Thursday in the ass, okay? $50 a week in taxes, man? What do I get for my tax money? Get all the free street light in the world. Yeah, as far as I'm concerned, give everybody a candle and give my $50 back.
2: Man, I hate taxes. I hate checks. I hate the fact they put two amounts of money on your check. You know what I mean? It's like, this the money you bust your ass all week for, and this is what you're going to get. Man, Social Security. They should ask you if you want to take that. Huh? A man should come to your job and say, dude, would you like us to save money for you when you get old? Nah, I want to spend it now. You don't get the money till you're like 65. Meanwhile, the average black man dies at like 42.
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1: And all.

expensive raising kids, isn't it? People are always putting pressure on you. You know, they're always saying things. Are you saving it for his college yet? I haven't even paid for my college, man. One deal at a time here. I know I'm going to have to walk him up through the financial aid line of the people I still know. I got a tab going, right? Yeah, no, turns out I am alive. Yeah. Boing, boing, my son went to college the other day, but I still have my own student loans to pay. Well, the check's in the mail, the bills are due, the interest of my loans continues to accrue. When you're catching up, that I don't know when, but we'll be filing Chapter 10. Yeah. As I hung up the phone, it occurred to me, my boy makes more than me. He's only 23, and he's living in my house for free.

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I'm not one of these guys that stops the whole operation. 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I ordered a hot coffee! I just took the iced coffee. No straw. 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Apparently a turtle died in the ocean. 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One turtle died for this.

0: Bros, Yankees, Thursday at 6 on your home for Orioles baseball. 98 Rock. 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
1: 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Because I was like, well, what if I just hide it? And it's like, even in the cabinet, you could put it in another room. The toilet water's going to

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1: One of the four times that I've moved from LA to Austin, I drove there with my four cats and my dog in the car. And I rented a giant SUV and I put these big kennels in the back for the cats where I had food and water dishes and litter boxes and blankets. But even with all those amenities, there were a lot of angry accusations coming from the back of the car for a couple hours. And then it just got completely silent. And that made me kind of nervous because I didn't know if maybe they were planning something. So I just pulled over and I called a family meeting and I just... I explained to the cats, like, I know that this drive across country is difficult, but living in Austin again is going to make life better for all of us. And there is no in team. So

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1: Ice-T is a detective with the Special Victims Unit. He handles New York's most sensitive cases. I love Ice-T on SVU. He is fantastic. He's awesome. What's so great about him is that he's been with the SVU for like 11 years now, but he still treats every case like it's his first in terms of total confusion. Sometimes they'll be in the middle of an investigation and Ice-T will be like, yo, you telling me this dude gets off on little girls with pigtails? It's like, yeah, Ice. He's a pedophile. You work in the sex crimes division. You're gonna have to get used to that.

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1: Thursday morning on Justin Scott and Spiegel. We're going to rapid fire through the topic bucket. Also, Huber returns to the studio. Yes, you will hang with Huber. He'll be in with us. Also, have you ever gotten staples? Not stitches, staples. They had to staple your ass back together. And from the Nitro Circus, Mr. 199 himself, our old pal Travis Pastrana is going to join us in studio in the 8 o'clock hour. He's got a huge event coming up. We'll tell you all about it tomorrow on Justin Scott and Spiegel.

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1: I've been listening to a lot of old school hip hop lately, which I love. You know, so, yes, exactly. Good old school hip hop. Positive, fantastic. Some of it, though, not that good. Some of it was literally people rapping about what they saw around them. And they wanted to kick it up a notch, a really cool rhythmic laugh. There was a lot of hip hop. I was like, everybody come with me, because I'm on the stage and I'm rippity rap rapping and I'm turning the page. 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Hold my bros all up in the mansion. We pimp, so exempt. Claiming 20 dependents. 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

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And at 5, the summer is winding down. I never made it to the beach this year, but I've been enough to remember the headaches that come with it. So tell us your big pet peeve on the beach. We all have a list, I'm sure. So let's do all that today. 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
1: But for all the things that's crazy about being a dwarf, being a little person, there's one part about it that I love, that I wouldn't trade it for anything in the world. And that's the fact that I can get away with anything. Yeah, because I'm cute. But if you're cute, you can do whatever the heck you want in this country, and it's cool. 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What the heck? Aww.
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1: When I was in high school, I was a juggler. Oh my God, I said it. Oh, it feels so good to say it out loud. Juggling. I was a juggler. I carried a prop bag everywhere I went because I couldn't do sports. All my friends and I, we wanted to be like crazy circus people, right? So I was a juggler. I had another friend who was a mime. Another guy rode a unicycle. Had another friend who wanted to be a circus midget. His words, not mine. If there was a high school party that was in danger of being too much fun, here we'd come, this ragtag group of Renaissance Fair kids, to liven up the party. Whee! Is someone twisting balloon animals? No, all the ovaries are drying up in the room. Fantastic. What other outmoded forms of entertainment can we rock ladies into a sex froth with? Why, I've hammer-tuned my alpenhorn. That not working? Here's all the wax cylinders from the latest Slappy Danvers songs. Sarsaparilla in the summertime.

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1: Dude, she look at this. Sonic the Hedgehog.
2: Yeah.
1: She's got that one right there. Yeah, she does look like she's chasing rings, trying to free animals from Dr. Robotnik. Oh, yeah. Mornings.

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1: I have the most Irish name in history too, Finnegan. It's a fun name, I understand. Nobody ever calls me Christian. So, hey, what's up, Finnegan?
2: What's going on, Finnegan?
1: I don't think I live up to that, right? Because Finnegan is kind of like an ass-kicker name. You know what I mean? At like a bar, like, hey, man, you better watch out when Finnegan gets here. Nobody ever says Finnegan in an intellectual context. Like, okay, students, today we'll be studying Finnegan's rule of thermodynamic energy. It's never something like that. It's always something like, dude, what happened to your carpet? Finnegan. I want a smart name. Because they're out there. You ever met somebody, and the minute you meet them, you're like, man, I bet that guy's smart. Right, a guy with the name like, say, Wong. Oh, don't get uncomfortable. It's completely true. Imagine you're a student and you want to cheat on a test. You break into your teacher's office and there are two tests you can cheat from. Finnegan's and Wong's. Which one are you picking? Anyone who says Finnegan is a damn liar. Unless the class you're taking is called the History of Beer and or Venereal Diseases. Then go Finnegan.

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0: home. 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What do you know about beef tallow, Beth Stelly?
1: I don't know anything.
2: She
1: about
2: shouldn't
1: beef
2: know
1: tallow.
2: Anything about it.
1: I smell.
3: Yeah, I do, smell like beef.
1: Yeah. I smell the beef right when I walked in.
3: Where's the beef? It's right over there.
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1: We did have a weird murder in Los Angeles. Underneath the Hollywood sign, they found a head. No, it's true, and it was, this really happened. And when I heard it on the news, the first thing I thought, before I was even horrified, it was just like, that sounds like a lot of work. I mean, because most murders in LA are just drive-bys or stabbings, but this, somebody had a project. Somebody stayed up all night. And it was so like a movie. It was found by a guy's dog at a dog park. I am not lying to you. There's some poor son of a gun was out there like, hey, buddy, what'd you get there? What'd you find there, buddy? What do you got there, treasure hunter? And then the world's most high-stakes game of put that down, put that down, put that down, put it down.

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1: And sports needs steroids.
2: It does. Are you kidding me? Oh, baseball, certainly. Baseball's a strike away from being soccer. Yeah. And if you like soccer, well, welcome to America. See, our country already has entertainment, so watching people chase a ball for 4 hours to end 0-0 is not enjoyable unless, of course, the bleachers collapse and half of Europe dies. Baseball. Nobody wants to watch a pitching battle either. Let's hit the ball deep. Don't worry about your records either. For every superstar that's done steroids, 1 billion AA boys have juiced up. So the playing field is plenty even. We'll put an asterisk next to Barry Bonds' name, sure. As soon as we put one next to Babe Ruth's name. Getting to break records before black people were allowed to play? Excuse me? Where is that asterisk? Why don't people talk about that? Oh, I'd love to know how many homers the Babe would have hit had CeCe been throwing them 92 mile an hour sliders. Yeah, maybe the fat boy would have put the cigar down and quit pointing had Jose been allowed to swim 90 miles to throw him a junk ball.

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1: Thursday morning on Justin Scott and Spiegel, we're going to rapid fire through the topic bucket. Also, Huber returns to the studio. Yes, you will hang with Huber. He'll be in with us. Also, have you ever gotten staples? Not stitches, staples. They had to staple your ass back together. And from the Nitro Circus, Mr. 199 himself, our old pal Travis Pastrana is going to join us in studio in the 8 o'clock hour. He's got a huge event coming up. We'll tell you all about it tomorrow on Justin Scott and Spiegel.

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1: What's up? This is Ivan Moody from the one and only Five Finger Death Punch. 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
1: I've lived in New York for a long time, same apartment, and there are a lot of robberies in that building. And I felt so bad for my neighbor because her dog and VCR got stolen. Honestly, nothing else, just the dog and the VCR. Like, I wonder what the burglar was thinking at the time. I'd really like to rent a movie, but I don't want to watch it by myself. Crazy. I couldn't have pets when I was little because I had asthma and was allergic, but we did have this one cat for a while, and his name was Pot. It was. My dad named him. And I asked him, I was like, Dad, why is his name Pot? Dad?
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Then at 4, play Real or Fake for a trifecta, food truck and music festival tickets. And at 5, the summer is winding down. I never made it to the beach this year, but I've been enough to remember the headaches that come with it. So tell us your big pet peeve on the beach. We all have a list, I'm sure. So let's do all that today. Kirk and Marianne, 2 to 7, here on 98 Rock.

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1: They left her under an overpass for the night.
2: Did you find anything?
1: Yeah, we found a lot of stuff. From bodily fluid and hair samples, we determined that a bunch of old homeless dudes had an orgy in the car.
3: Oh, God.
1: Ah. Yeah. You know what that's called when they do that in there? It's called a soup kitchen.
3: It's pretty rough stuff.
1: Not long after that, a mama raccoon came along and gave birth on the floor.
2: Ow! What about fingerprints? You find any fingerprints?
4: Oh, yeah. We're not sure if Dirty Mike and the boys got a hold of Val's car, but somebody did. It's been about a month. Val, your car was stolen, Lily. And a few weeks later, it was found. Mm-hmm. But the window was bashed in. It had been rained in. Oh, quick question. Any suspects?
5: Yeah, right.
6: Yeah, let me tell you.
5: I was just thinking that.
6: When I saw it at the impound lot, I mean, again, there were handprints all over that thing. And they left a bunch of stuff in there that was not mine. And
5: yeah,
6: I'm like,
5: TV. They ain't dusting for prints.
6: No, they're not.
4: Jar of mustard, talk radio turned up real loud.
6: Yeah, it was really annoying and obviously sad to see.
5: Now what? It's a 2000 what now?
6: 13.
5: Got a 13-year-old what now?
6: Hyundai Elantra.
5: Oh, the Elantra.
6: Yeah.
4: That's a hell of a machine.
6: And it's the number one most stolen vehicle in America, as far as I'm concerned. So
4: yeah, pretty easy to make off with. I think you said that the steering column had been popped off, and there's a USB port in there that they used your own charging cable yeah. against you to hack the thing
6: like
4: and drive
6: fool.
4: Off.
6: It's not my fault, but it is. So it was obviously completely avoidable, and you know, it's a lapse.
5: And you had a club right in the car that you put on the steering wheel, and you didn't put
6: just
5: it on.
6: Just didn't have it on that day, so that means they were probably scouting my car. So it is what it is. It had their, you know, the time came.
4: This was a targeted attack.
6: I'm thinking it had to have been because I normally have the club on it.
4: I knew it. It was Jeremy Kahn.
6: I just met him the other day. Actually, so
4: Jeremy
6: nice.
4: Jeremy Kahn's awesome.
6: Anyway, so I went to go see the car. I went to the impound. Had to release it from there. They towed it to this collision center. And I was out with the appraiser looking at the car and seeing that the steering wheel, obviously, you know, needed to be fixed. He said they were going to give me new keys and everything, fix the window. But the real problem is they ripped up the back seat, like the upholstery of the back seat bench. That's what's really putting it over the edge.
5: Why would they?
6: I don't know what the.
5: You have no idea what goes on these cars when they're stolen.
6: I really don't know what the purpose was. What am I hiding under there? It's fixed.
5: Or what were they hiding under there? Maybe that was the point.
4: Like when I defile a hotel room, I think they do the same to a car.
6: Worst part about this, remember I told you guys I didn't look in the trunk? Well, I did.
4: Oh.
6: And you know what? They took my reusable bags. Those bastards.
4: Ah, oh, no. The ones you get from like Trader Joe's?
6: Are we eco-friendly criminals? Oh,
5: by
6: what
5: the
6: are
5: way,
6: we doing?
5: I went to my closet where I keep all the extra bags and stuff.
6: Yeah.
5: I've been so good using my reusable bags that I'm almost out of the paper bags.
4: Like,
5: I keep them, you know, just for like to use for other purposes.
6: Disposable.
5: I've been using my reusables so much that I don't have any, like, barely have any paper bags.
4: Well, also, they're
5: left.
4: I'm a hell of a lot stronger.
5: Yeah, they are.
6: Yeah,
4: with the actual, like, cloth everything? No, they're great. Yeah, they're, I dig
6: them. So that's annoying.
5: The value, I'm looking up the value of a 2013 Hyundai Elantra, and it's anywhere from...
4: About six figures?
5: Low end is like $2,000, $2,300 all the way up to like $7,000. So between $2,000 and $7,000. So whatever was done to that car must outweigh... That
6: right.
5: because you ain't
6: so
5: getting that car back.
6: So they quoted me $3,000 to fix it.
5: Yeah.
6: That's and it. I thought, okay, that's fine. Then I get the call from the insurance company of, nah, we're not going to go for that.
4: We're going to total that bitch?
6: Yeah.
4: Yeah.
6: So I go, all right, well, why don't I see if somebody else will fix it? Because if you guys won't, you're going to give me the money anyway. Why don't I see if I can just get it fixed?
5: Mm-hmm.
6: So I called a family friend who owns AutoStream. Shout out Eric and Scott. And Eric was like, look, we can fix it. But honestly, the headache that it's going to cause you, it's a lot more involved than you think. Because trying to redo the steering wheel and get you new keys is new keys not just for the steering wheel, but the outside door and the trunk and the glove compartment. And then the upholstery part, that's something that's obviously not mechanical. I have no idea how to fix that. You're going to have to take it to another body shop. So he's like, it's obviously caused you enough headache. if they're going to give you a decent price for it, just
7: be
6: take
7: done
6: it and
7: with
6: go.
7: It. Get the money, yeah. get out of there,
6: just
7: and
6: take
7: let
6: it and
7: your
6: go.
7: Let your gross old uncles in here and take you up to Jones.
6: But so now
7: baby.
6: We're waiting more time.
7: Yeah.
6: You know, it's already over a month since this has been going on.
7: What are you driving right now?
6: I'm borrowing my aunt and uncle's car.
5: So you're fine.
6: And but I just, you know, that's...
5: Listen, there's some people that don't have cars.
7: There's some people that are born without legs.
6: But I wish I could just give it back to them
5: car
6: and
5: was
6: get this
5: stolen.
6: All sorted
5: this is
6: out.
5: Not, it's not like an overnight fix.
6: I hate being
5: fix.
6: A burden. But... Oh, I know it's not an overnight fix, but how about a month and a half? I mean, we're coming up on
5: it. Well, you can't really put a time limit on it because they you're lucky they even they found it.
6: I know, but honestly, I wish they didn't because I could have bought a new car 3 weeks ago.
5: It could have never been found. So you can't really. There's no real time frame for a thing like this.
6: It was the best case scenario because I got to see my car one last time.
5: Did you kiss it goodbye?
6: Kiss her goodbye. Get all the things out of her.
7: What's your best memory?
6: And, yeah, I took some nice pictures and videos of her.
7: That's
6: and,
7: a good question.
5: What's your best memory in that car?
6: Oh my gosh, there's so many good. I'm the mom, so I drive everybody around. You know, everybody piling in my car for a night out on the town or
7: like an impromptu karaoke session. You hold the wheel, I'll eat the burger.
6: When I hit the deer a couple years ago,
7: that was fun.
6: Right before I went to college, and I cried my eyes out.
7: We ended up making that deer an AM producer.
5: So, it seems like you've become less of the mom lately. It seems like you're living a little bit more.
6: Well,
5: would that be accurate?
6: I have less friends here. They've all moved away, so I have to kind of be out there on my own, which is fine.
7: Exploring.
6: But so now the question is, you guys, I have to get a new car.
7: Mm-hmm.
6: And it's really a lot of brain power and a lot of moving pieces and money and, like, I don't know anything about math. And it's
7: you
6: really
7: came
6: hard.
7: To the right place, homegirl. We got connections.
5: You.
7: We're going up to Jones.
6: I know.
7: We're taking you to Jones. You know the budget you're working with?
6: Yeah, oh yeah.
7: Can you write down? I don't know what you have to say out loud.
6: I don't have a pen.
7: You use your fingers. Is it this many? That?
6: Oh, what are we talking about? Like total?
7: Yeah, like this. Okay. All right.
8: Whoa.
7: That's going to be... That's good. You're not going to get a lot for that.
6: But
7: she's,
6: I really...
7: You're willing to spend $300?
6: Yeah.
7: All right. Yeah. Write down how much you're looking to work with.
6: Okay.
7: See what we got here? Let's get a look. Oh, wow. It's a lot of zeros. It's a... Oh, you're going to drive out of there with something remarkable. Oh, my God.
6: Is that bad?
7: That's great.
5: That's a good...
6: Okay.
5: That's
6: awesome.
5: Listen, okay. I'm the wrong person to ask. I don't... I try not to spend a lot on vehicles. I can't
7: And you're
5: it.
7: Not going to at JonesUsedCars.com during the summer send-off sales
6: How about
7: event.
6: That?
5: What's that number? I can barely see. Okay, car payment around
7: we'll get away
5: $300 a month or something.
6: Can we do that?
7: Yes.
5: Yes.
6: That feels really not doable
7: at
6: right
7: Jones,
6: now with
7: yeah.
6: what I'm working with.
7: You can. For
5: are
7: what
5: you, going,
7: you're
5: are you looking for newer used?
6: I'm looking for used. Because right. anyway,
7: well,
6: it's going to be new to me.
7: You want to stick with Hyundai?
6: Absolutely you not. Like, they are dead to me. I can't go back.
7: Would you like to maybe go to Jones Kia?
6: Nope.
7: Right up the way?
6: Say one more thing that's not it for me.
7: You got a nice Toyota store. Let you
6: know,
7: meet
6: I
7: Wallace.
6: I was looking at a Toyota. I did actually have Jones up yesterday because I was looking at their Toyotas.
5: Listen, you're going to end up, this is where you need to be. Get yourself in a Jeep. Live
6: I know.
5: Now.
6: I was looking at a Jeep.
5: Get yourself in a nice little Wrangler. Some sort of Wrangler.
6: Well, Wrangler's a little crazy for me. I don't think I'm a Wrangler gal.
7: What do you mean? That's the kind of Jeep you want.
6: Is it?
7: Yeah, heck yeah.
6: But they flip over.
7: No, that would you stop it?
5: You'll flip them over.
6: That's true. I am a reckless... Guys?
7: Think of every reason not to get a vehicle.
6: I am a reckless driver these days, okay?
7: Man, they got a Highlander right now. Limited edition, low mileage. It's a 2019, but it's a LE.
6: No, yeah, I know.
7: Well under that price.
6: Okay, well, that's really old, though, 2019.
7: 2019's not bad.
6: I know, but I'm looking at something like maybe like 2022 and up.
5: My truck's a 2017. It's
9: my
5: old.
9: My car's a 2016 Toyota.
6: Still awesome, how long have you had it, though?
5: The whole time. What do you mean?
6: No, you've had it since 2017.
5: Yeah.
6: Right.
5: I've had it for almost 10 years.
7: Yeah. Oh, yeah. You're going to be surprised. You're going to get the pick of the litter with what you're spending over
6: I
7: there.
6: I hope so. We'll see.
7: Yeah, yeah. And with that down payment,
6: and so the idea is to hopefully have a new car in the next week.
7: If you want to take a little field trip next week,
6: crossed.
7: What are you doing?
6: Yeah, I'm good next week. You tell me what day.
7: Monday I can't. It's back to school for the kids. I want to be there
6: Wednesday?
7: For them.
6: Wednesday?
7: Wednesday is a... Is a serious possibility.
6: Wednesday's a good day.
7: Wednesday's a great possibility. Why don't we bookmark Wednesday and
6: I'm
7: we'll take you to Jones. Let you meet Wallace, Kilby, Jen, Kyle.
6: I like Wednesday.
7: They want another member of the family to come up there.
6: Aww.
7: So though the best automotive days are yet to come.
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5: What is your pain tolerance?
6: Yeah, it's just, it's such an obscure thing. How do you even...
5: It's immeasurable.
6: Yeah, it's immeasurable. That's a perfect way to put it. How do you know?
5: I think you only gauge pain tolerance by either your or someone's reaction. I've told this story before, but there was a guy at Woodward Skate Camp. I wish I knew his name. We called him Farm Boy. And he was country strong, like Hoss Haygood country strong. And he was one of the handymen there that also skated. And he was so effing strong. He could push a sheet of plywood down onto a ramp to create the curve you need for a ramp. And he was taking a nail gun and went completely had a brain fart through his hand. And you saw a bunch of people go, oh, God. And we looked and he was clearly like in shock at what had happened.
7: That's what I was going to say. Sometimes it happens so quick that you don't even feel the pain. Though.
5: And he just was like, he cussed. And I was like, someone go get medical. And someone ran down to the front office to go get medical and a crowbar. And while they did that, he finished the job. He just reached around and said, ta-tunk, ta-tunk, ta-tunk. Like, you could stop working, dude. Think, yeah, but he goes, I'm already here. It's not like I'm going anywhere. He just nail gunned his own hand to the thing. You're like, that's a level of pain that I'm not familiar with.
6: Yeah, I don't know.
5: We did get a suggestion for Val next hour. I mean, it should be relatively...
6: She said her pain tolerance on a scale of 1 to 10 was 100. She said she has incredible pain tolerance.
5: You think she'd do well with an Indian burn?
6: Well, that's... I think that might be problematic at this point.
5: A Native American burn? You think she'd be well with a Chippewa sizzle?
6: Yeah, what can we do to inflict some pain on her?
8: I could squeeze her head with my bare hands.
9: I want Done. You to do that so
7: Done.
9: Bad.
7: I mean, if she's down...
5: Yeah.
6: What else?
5: Get
6: can
5: me
6: we
5: a softball.
6: Electrocute her in some way? Can we...
8: I can electrocute her.
6: You do that. Done.
5: I got a knife in the car.
6: Stab her.
5: Get
6: no.
5: Cigarette.
6: Okay, no.
5: Hey, we're just coming up with ideas. We're just trying to figure out what to do. Yeah, 410-338-1098.
6: I'm working on this this new project I got going on here that involves ink in my skin and a tattoo needle. And it's in some sensitive areas. And... Like, how do I gauge that? Like, I know it's painful, but I would say 20% of the time it became close to being, like, unbearable.
5: I gotta take a break.
6: The rest, it was just, it's there, and it's pain, and it's fine. And it's also, it's starting and stopping, and starting and stopping. And it's like, that kind of, that back and forth almost makes it like... I don't want to say enjoyable, but you feel the pain and then you don't feel the pain. And you're like, oh, relief. So you're back and forth through that. And
5: oh,
6: that
5: the time of, where you take off is almost joyous?
6: Yeah, it's weird.
5: Like,
6: yes. And like, I've said I like the pain of it, which I don't know. I think I kind of do. But I don't know if that means I have a high pain tolerance.
5: Oh, just to feel anything.
6: Yeah.
5: Just to feel something. It's just to be able to experience an emotion. Speaks, if you want to experience true pain, try eating a Dorito vertically.
6: Oh,
5: that sucks.
10: Doesn't that scrape your mouth?
6: Yeah, there you go.
5: You turn that sumbitch sideways and take
6: like
5: a bite
6: that.
5: Down on it, you'll wreck that whole
6: Captain
5: ass
6: Crunch
5: mouth.
6: Style.
5: Why did we not even bring this up when she was in here bragging about her pain tolerance? She was talking about getting waxed. Clearly, painful.
6: Oh, she got hit in the face with a softball.
5: We had our balls tattooed.
6: Oh, well, yeah.
5: That's agony. That sucked. That was horrible.
6: That's the other thing. I mean, hopefully the pain is fleeting, right? Without pleasure, there is no pain. Without pain, there is no pleasure. Like I said, it'll be fleeting. I always say pain is relative. It's just relative.
5: And then you get those people, like special operative soldiers, that learn how to compartmentalize it. That, like, pain is mental. I can move it off to the side to finish the mission. I can handle whatever to move on beyond it. Those people that a standard citizen would just go, I can't take this anymore. Someone that's been through BUD, SEAL training, Delta Force, Green Berets, Marines. You go, pain is expected.
6: Hey, Miss Pain Tolerance of 100.
0: Sure.
6: What about getting hit in the face with a softball?
0: I didn't cry at first.
5: She didn't cry at first.
6: You sure?
0: Absolutely. Walked to the dugout.
5: You think it was shock?
0: Yeah.
5: Yeah.
0: Probably. It was adrenaline, for sure. But I really did not. I was very, like, okay.
5: They say that some people...
0: I also couldn't see it, obviously.
5: It happened so quickly. The human body has self-defense mechanisms that kick in, especially in the case of burns.
0: Yeah.
5: That if you get, like, crazy badly burned,
6: yeah,
5: your body
6: shuts off the pain receptors.
5: And they will put you in... To keep you from waking up, they will put you into a medically induced coma. Val, you remember that we had our bees tattooed? That's a level of pain.
0: You had your what?
5: Our down there tattooed.
0: What,
5: our
0: when
5: testicles,
0: was that?
5: Our balls.
0: I missed that. I wasn't here for that.
5: You were not here for the testicle tattoo? I could play audio if you'd like to. This was a long time ago when Mike Anderson betrayed us and left. We got our balls. Did you know that Scott and I have matching testicle tattoos?
0: Are you guys joking?
5: I'm dead serious.
6: You never knew that?
0: Did
6: you know that? Wow.
0: No.
6: Wow, we never breached
0: I
6: those.
0: Was here for when Scott got Botox in his, but I didn't see it.
5: Oh, no. This was some legendary JSS lore. I can pull some audio. JSS testicle tattoo.
0: Got it.
5: And they shoot it from the chest up. Oh, yeah.
0: I'm going to Google it
5: They
0: right
5: shoot
0: now.
5: Us from the chest up. And, I mean, we're in there fighting for our lives.
0: That's hilarious.
5: Women deal with childbirth.
6: Yeah.
5: Men and kidney
0: That's so
5: stones.
0: True.
6: Yeah.
5: Men tend to get kidney stones, which they say is comparable.
0: Sure.
5: I got kidney stones. I wanted someone to saw my head off while I had them. It's pretty horrible. They say the most pain a human can experience is a broken femur.
6: Oh,
0: God. Yeah, that's
6: broken.
0: Bad.
6: That's like the biggest bone in the body, right? The thigh bone?
5: A broken femur.
0: Ooh.
5: It gives you the most pain that your body won't go into shock for. It lets you feel it. Let's go to the phones here. Talk to our friend Josh. Josh, good morning. What's that pain tolerance?
9: No, it's pretty high.
5: Yeah? What'd you do?
9: I tore my bicep while I was at work and continued the job.
5: Dang.
9: Until it was to a point where I could leave my assistant by himself.
6: Damn. Yeah, that's got to be like, what did you get nauseous? Like, was it just sometimes it gets so like when I got that jalapeno juice on my balls, the
5: you
6: pain
5: throw
6: was
5: up.
6: Yeah, you don't your brain just turns inside out. You're like, I'm in so much
5: time means nothing.
6: You can't comprehend what's even happening.
9: Oh, not to one up you on the pepper juice, but try habanero.
6: Oh, on your balls?
9: Yes, sir.
6: What
5: the hell?
6: You got to be careful cutting up like peppers and stuff like that, and then you go use the bathroom or something, and you get the oil on your hands. Woo.
9: Definitely learned my lesson on that one.
6: Oh, yeah.
9: Rubber gloves from here on out.
5: There you go. Smart man.

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1: All right, let's go ahead and get a first look at the roads. And I promise, Marianne Perry.
2: You can't promise this.
1: No malarkey today, okay?
2: You're not going to do one fart noise.
1: Not a single one. I'm going to let you do traffic because that is your job and people rely on you to get to work safely.
2: What fun is that?
1: So go right ahead. It's Marianne Perry on traffic.
2: Okay, thank you very much. Just to lay traffic. I knew it. I knew you couldn't resist. Anyway, as I was saying, just a light traffic volume along the Beltway. No delays through Towson, nor Woodlawn, or the rest of the Beltway. We do have a crash, though, west of the Beltway on 70 westbound at Bill Moxley Road. I don't have the lane information, but as soon as I do, I will pass it along. From the Clinton Electric Traffic Desk, I'm Marianne Perry on 98 Rock.
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3: It's
1: or
3: a man.
1: A guy named Jody?
3: A guy named Jody.
4: Well, that's a tough life.
3: His mouth is a bill.
5: I'm Jimmy Dean, and I wish I could tell you how I feel about a morning like this.
6: Good morning to you.
3: Slide right in.
7: Pop, will you walk up here?
8: I love cereal.
9: I love it!
8: It's part of a complete nutritious morning.
10: What? Oh, my God, y'all.
11: Oh, my God.
12: And I got news for you, guys.
13: Wonderful.
14: I'm not so sure you're normal.
15: Well, right there.
12: Bitch.
16: Come on, wait.
17: You ain't getting this anywhere else. You ain't getting this.
18: No!
17: You ain't getting this.
18: No!
17: God, please, no!
19: That's what we do.
1: Oh, yeah.
14: Hang on. Let me adjust my job.
17: Grow up!
1: Today, we take this program somewhere it's no longer known to have ever been at.
17: Space.
1: Yes. Today, we each take turns boofing Vyvanse. Kobe, have you ever taken a Vyvanse?
20: I mean, not
1: it's
20: yet.
1: Adderall.
21: Not yet. That was the only right answer.
1: That's
21: not
1: it.
21: Yet.
1: Yes. Not yet. That's right. Stephen Huber from Hanging with Huber joins us. Kobe Heider from Eventually.

0: rehab. They try to send me to rehab, and I said, no, no, no.
1: And we said, go, go, go. Because by the time we get done with you, you're going to be a 5'3" Scottish woman. We are good. What? The laughter you hear, the smile you see on Livewire is nothing but Steve Huber.
2: Good morning.
1: Good morning. Hey, it's been forever since I got to say this to you.
2: Yeah.
1: Good afternoon.
2: Good afternoon.
1: Good afternoon. Good afternoon. Josh Spiegel on his way in. Kobe Heider producing. Will Blake in the back handling production. Scott Reardon on his guy trip. And Stephen Huber from Hanging with Huber, the brand new podcast we're going to get deeply, deeply into. It's 6:45. Let me ask. We got, this is what we call the safe harbor break. For the most part, no one's awake yet.
2: Yeah.
1: And by that I mean in like the corporate hierarchy.
2: Right. This is see what you can get away with time.
1: Exactly. Yes. No one's knocked on any of the boss's crypts yet to wake them up. No one's pounded on the
2: bats are still safely hanging upside down.
1: Exactly. The gargoyles are lonely. Yes. There's a bunch of horny Romanian prostitutes grinding around on the bed, but there's no fanged meatloaf to ravage them. None of them are up yet. Give it time before they come shambling on in here. We got a complaint. It's a legitimate complaint.
2: Already?
1: Not today.
2: Oh, okay.
1: Yesterday.
2: I was going to say, good Lord.
1: Good God. We set a new ground speed record.
2: I was going to get some kind of medal printed up or something.
1: I was going to say, yeah.
2: Pride.
1: 5 minutes in, yeah. We've already gotten people emailing us. No, we have an email that you could send, you know, stuff to. And, I mean, for the most part, 99% is just schizophrenic f-ing ramblings of an unwell mind. One guy wanted to know, like, why we hid a transmitter in his backyard.
2: Gotcha.
1: It's things like that. Mm-hmm. One person wants to know.
3: I can hear you through my fillings in my teeth.
4: I understand the words you're broadcasting into my tooth marrow in my dreams.
2: Right.
4: Why did you make my cat gay? My cat's gay now because of Josh.
2: That's right.
1: Oh, my Christ. Well, we got one yesterday. I want to pull this thing up. And there's a, I thought it was about us. It's not. I had to get some backstory. So, do you remember the bit we did yesterday briefly, Kobe? And I transitioned this at some point into you, Steve, because I got to know if you ever got anything like this at 100.7, which I hate to spread rumors, but I hear they're playing a song about Jesus right now.
2: Yeah.
1: And then after that, it's a song about Jesus.
2: That was Lift Me Up to Heaven. Coming up after that, it's Heaven's Up There. Let's go.
1: And then stick around as we hit the trifecta. Heaven, heaven, heaven. Good Christ. I mean that both literally and figuratively. We did a break yesterday where there's these rabid beavers and they're biting everybody.
2: They will get you.
1: Stay out of the water right now. It's all jellyfish and beavers. Mm-hmm. All right. And I asked Josh because I watched some weird cooking show on YouTube about, like, not exotic animals, but your non-standard meats. Not chicken, not beef, not fish, but if you had venison, if you had snake, if you had alligator, have you had beaver? And I asked Josh, you know, have you ever eaten beaver before? And he said, no, he hadn't had beaver. And Kobe, you definitely haven't had beaver. And Scott says he hasn't had beaver. And I said, apparently it's got a pot roast-like taste to it. And the tail you cannot eat. It's real fatty. It's mealy. It's not good. And we got talking about having, you know, who here has eaten beaver? A couple hunters checked in. I've had it. It's pretty good. You got to cook it right.
2: Right.
1: Then we got this. Said, now, do you remember that break? Clearly, we talked about all the strange things. I mentioned kangaroo, which Abby Burger offered at one point.
2: Do you remember when we went to New Orleans for the Super Bowl? We ate gator almost every day.
1: Every day.
2: Yeah.
1: Do you know the amount of gator? Call me Bayou Billy, because the amount of gator I ate.
2: We had gator bites literally every day.
1: Every day while watching a pissed off Alex Smith.
2: He did not want to be there.
1: He was furious. Sat across from us, San Francisco 49ers, former QB1, now QB2.
2: Was not thrilled to be in New Orleans that day.
1: Watching a man hold a bisque spoon with white knuckles, staring at a wife that did not want to light his fuse, was just like, I'm sure you won't suffer any catastrophic injuries in the years to come.
2: When he walked into that restaurant, the Price is Right.
1: Exactly. The lights dimmed. Yeah. For whatever reason, somebody went over to that Play Choice machine and put on Dragula about 300 times. Really pissed him off. So we did that break. You remember?
2: The beaver break.
1: The beaver break. The beaver. You remember the things we mentioned eating? This comes up. Okay. I'm going to read this exactly as it's written. Yesterday. To whom it may concern. Here's the email.
2: Right there. I see. I'm looking at it.
1: Two male disc jockeys were discussing ground exotic meats, like ground alligator. At the end of the list of the examples, one of the men mentioned, Kobe, buckle up, ground African American.
0: Oh, God.
1: The hate speech will not be tolerated. Please investigate. Signed. I'm not going to read the name.
2: Yeah, okay.
1: I can assure you, with every cent in my poorly contributed to 401k, this woman ain't African-American.
2: I gotcha.
1: All right. She's a real hero. There's a good chance she's got a coexist bumper sticker, wears a lot of real flowy gear. Her aesthetic could be described as Timu Stevie Nicks. All right. And I go, what the hell are you talking about, you wacky bitch? So I investigate and I go, I listen to the break. It was never mentioned. And I investigate a little further. And somebody in the know goes, oh, no. It was said. It was said. What was said by you guys? It's like, wait, what?
2: What?
1: Who the hell around here besides us talking about exotic
2: ground meats?
1: Ground meats in particular, or race? And we come to find out, it was Kirk McEwen. Yeah, and I go, well, he's got clearance to land on that break. Okay? Clearance to land. Also, his co-host that day was none other than Alan Scott.
2: Oh, okay. Oh, no.
1: So, you absolute dyed in the wool Nora Jones CD you purchased at Starbucks women's history major f***ing buffoon. It's been investigated. You happy? We got to the bottom of True Detective season 5 and it was two black guys discussing that was ground African American, not us. We're talking beaver.
2: But had they had it?
1: I don't think they have. I don't think.
2: Wanted to double check.
1: Just wanted to double check. Yeah. Alan definitely hasn't. I can assure you. No. He's he's maybe had some white fin tuna, but I think Kirk maybe, you know, back at the Bow Dome, but you know, back in the Dead Freddy's days. Did you ever get it at 100.7?
2: So
1: from time to time, did you have like a studio?
2: I feel
1: line?
2: Like I can safely say this now that I'm unemployed.
1: I mean, yeah.
2: There is one rule in radio, and I've said this now for over 25 years.
1: Please.
2: Listeners don't.
1: They do. Write that down.
2: Just credit me for it. Hang it up in the studio if you want.
1: Hang it in the loop. Listeners, .. Don't.
2: Because they hear a lot of stuff that never got said.
1: But not the thing that they allege to have heard. And I'll even hit the same coin, different side. Josh will do a story. He does four newscasts per day and a fifth newscast, which is entertainment. Five individually unique segments per day, 5 days a week. 100 unique segments a month. No harder working man in radio than Josh Spiegel. Out of those four segments, sometimes he mixes them up. He won't do a story that he did the prior three, or he'll do it 6, 8, and 9, or 6, 7, and 8, or he'll miss the 8 for whatever reason. There's other things to cover. That's the time that listener who doesn't will be listening. And they will be f***ing aghast that he didn't mention the thing that they didn't hear.
2: Right.
1: And they will go, how could you not mention Charlie XCX transitioning or some stupid something? And listeners don't. Steve Huber.
2: It's going to be my tombstone.
1: And I will
5: forward them air checks of every single break. I go, just because you didn't hear it doesn't mean it must not have happened. Do you know that the Orioles and Yankees played yesterday? Outcome wasn't what we hoped. I didn't watch the game. The game still happened. It still happened. But because a bunch of these people, if they didn't see it or if they didn't hear it, and the world that they're the star in, the sun in the goddamn sky, it must not have happened. The other flip side of that is what you said. We've gotten some stuff before, and I know you have as well, where you thought we said what?
2: And look, I get it. It's early. You're you know, trying not to spill the coffee. You're checking the time.
5: Kids are in the back seat yelling.
2: Right. I get it. You're listening, but also you're engaged in your own life. I understand that you're not giving 100% of your attention potentially to what's coming through those speakers. But don't guess.
5: Don't guess. Don't shoot from the hip.
2: Right.
5: And then when you shoot, aim that bullet towards someone's manager who then needs to derail their day to investigate.
2: To check on what you did or did not.
5: Which say. 99% of the time did not get said, or on the other 0.1%, it did and you didn't understand the context of it all because you just got to get someone in trouble. You little tattletale. You empty-headed zilch. There was one where I will write down the person's name.
2: Will I know this name?
5: Yes, you will. And I love them. But they thought they heard something, and they misheard it. That person misheard something I said. I'll even tell you what I said. I was doing Ravens game day back when I did the tailgates. And I don't
2: that
5: anymore.
2: Was fun.
5: It was fun when we did them to an extent.
2: And how many different, you know, recipes of buffalo chicken dip did you try and all that?
5: It was like a king. Yeah, I was hanging out and I would do like five breaks and I'd talk to a player.
2: Yeah.
5: And then five became four and then four became two and then two became you got to park over in Canton and walk over. And then it became one. And I'm like, it got so truncated down by someone that's no longer here that who knows, maybe one day it'll return. And now we're at the tail goat.
2: Right.
5: Which rules. So I'm out there, I'm doing my thing, and one day I walk over a couple of guys, and they're having, instead of a tailgate, they're having a, Josh will appreciate this, it was five or six guys sitting around, a couple Italian fellows, dark Armenian, a Sicilian-looking guy, and they're having smokes. They have big, fat cigars. And I go, well, I got to get in this.
2: Yeah.
5: I'm going to walk on over, because everything else is hot dogs, it's wings, it's dips. I said, I don't smoke cigars. I think it'll be funny. If I take a big fat rip off of one on the air, I'll clearly cough myself half to death. Ha ha. Look at this twink. He can't handle it. Back to you, Kirk. It'll be a lighthearted something. And in the middle of it, we had to do my tailgate. Then we went back to Kirk and Joe at the time. And then they were going to throw to Jerry and Kadri Ismail. That's a important part of the story.
2: I gotcha.
5: The missile. So I took a rip off of this thing. I start coughing. It's gross. And I look at this dark,
2: churning up some real lung butter.
5: Oysters are flying out.
2: Yeah, gotcha.
5: Okay. And I looked at the man and I made a joke. I said, this cigar, it's very similar. It's dark and stinky like you. And they went, ha-ha, it's dark, it's stinky. Our guy's, you know, he's got this brutal, leathery South Florida tan. The cigar stinks. That's it. I walk over. I'm done. Well, I walk back over to
2: that
5: this person.
2: Uh-huh.
5: He goes, you know, you just cost yourself your job. I go, I'm sorry. What? I'm like, what the are you talking about? He goes, wait till he hears that. I go, what are you talking about? Kadri's not going to be happy. I go, what are you talking about?
2: Was he a big cigar aficionado?
5: That's the
2: or
5: next
2: something?
5: Sentence out of my mouth. I go, does he own a chain of humidors?
2: Yeah.
5: I said, and I'm going to slow the pace down here, 0.75 speed.
2: I got you.
5: I said, it's dark and stinky like you. He thought I said, it's dark and stinky like Q. I go, no. I go, have you told anybody that? Let me just tell him that that's not what I go. Oh, so you went and texted someone.
2: Ouch.
5: You little tattletale.
2: Ouch.
5: No one else thought that but you.
2: Ouch.
5: Can you ask me?
2: Give me the benefit of the doubt for a minute?
5: Can you ask me before you fire off the hot, ooh, guess
2: man,
5: what someone
2: oh
5: said text? To this day,
1: apologizes to I love him, but to this day, the day it was smoothed over, but to this day he will go, I can't believe I said, I'm so, I'm like, buddy.
2: Yeah, he decided to save the world for a minute.
1: Just for a second. Yeah, he was like, I got to get fitted for a cape.
2: Right.
1: I got to get fitted. Does the parade start?
2: Do crowns itch the scalp?
1: Yeah. Like, what, like, what's like a decent sized parade? A mile, 2 miles. So just know, if you email and complain, we laugh at you. And I mean with our teeth flying out. Here comes Josh.

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1: Coming up, the big blast in Annapolis, now the investigation. 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What police say he did next on Josh Spiegel News.
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11: Oh, hell yeah.
7: Kobe, did you watch a man get set on fire last night?
11: I did. Oh, it's so scary.
7: Hell yeah. Friend, as a matter of fact. Former champion, now burn victim. Darby Allin. That AEW Dynamite was at, was in, what's the name of the arena?
11: The Chesapeake.
7: Chesapeake.
11: Employers Insurance Arena.
12: And talk about a catchy jingle.
7: Yeah, man.
12: They got it.
7: They got it, dude. Last night, AEW Dynamite in town. Tuesday, we had Chris Statlander in here. You got tickets. Too late of a night for your boy, but you're young and spry as a Vietnamese woman. And you went. How was the show?
3: The show was good. I'm not as spry as that woman you were referring to because I

0: am tired right now.
1: Okay, bye, Ling.
0: The show started at 7:30 with ROH, and then it went right into AEW. They said that's not all you're getting tonight. You're getting a ROH pay-per-view. So we got WrestleMania length of wrestling.
1: Like, what time did you get there? What time did you leave?
0: We got there at 7:30.
1: Okay.
0: I left at midnight, and it still was going on.
1: Yeah, dude. Don't surprise people with that. Hey, I know you're going to be here for 2.5 hours. You're going to be here for 5.
2: Yeah.
1: And trust me, I love me my wrestling, but there is such a thing as too much of a good thing. That's why in the later days of Scorsese, I'm going, someone's got to edit these films from 4 hours down to 2, please. So that's a long, long, long night. Good people watching.
0: It was good. It was a great watch.
1: Like a GameStop employee family reunion. I'm assuming there is a few cents. And I say that as someone that's been to many a wrestling show and counts myself amongst that freakish group of juggalos, that boy, oh boy, you get that one sweaty-backed Yu-Gi-Oh! Aficionado in front of you, you're smelling spine and beef all night long like a sour pork shoulder of a man who still thinks fedoras are in. I say that as a fan of the stuff, but I've been to these things, and there's been a time that I was behind some big back brute that all night long I'm like, I'm just smelling poor. And poor as in P-O-R-E, not as in financial state. Even though, I mean,
0: surprisingly, my section was great.
1: Like, was it?
0: A lot of space. Everyone was chill. Mm-hmm. Like, it was a good time in my section.
1: Place packed?
0: Yeah.
1: Nice. Place,
0: good for them. For the AEW show, yes.
1: Good. Good for them, man. That's awesome.
0: Keep in mind what I just said.
1: Yes, it's good for them. I'm happy. I want them to do well because we've got friends that works there. What's up, Jeff Jones? The judge, Darby Allin, who there's nothing he won't throw himself off of. Speaking of people throwing themselves off of stuff, 8 o'clock today, none other than the man behind the Nitro Circus, huge event in town this weekend, Travis Pastrana himself. Have you ever had a chance, Steve, to sit down and talk to Travis Pastrana?
2: That's a negative, Ghost Rider.
1: Fascinating. The pattern is full.
2: Yeah.
1: And by full, I mean violently injured.
2: Full of metal, yes. Holding his joints together.
1: No, the T-800 has less metal in it than he has in his body. But, you know, he's doing the stem cell bit.
2: Really?
1: He's getting them, and they're rebuilding them.
2: Is he going out of country for that?
1: No, they do it in, like, Towson now.
2: What?
1: Yeah, there's a guy in Towson that'll just stick you full of the stuff. And it's giving him his life back. So he's got a big event this weekend. Excited to talk to him. More excited, though, for Josh's news coming up.
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5: 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So it's looking good on most of the routes in and around Baltimore in our listening area, but I'll tell you what, in Mount Airy, we do have a crash involving 4 vehicles and a rescue. 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
1: Oh, no, you did.
0: Yeah, you did with that jump.
1: Good morning.
0: It's the news jump.
7: A woman felt something touch her while she was shopping in Maryland, and when she turned around, the man behind her was already apologizing. What police say he did coming up.
1: Our dear pal, Steve Huber from Hanging with Huber, hanging with us this morning. And from the Rice Law News Desk, it's Josh Spiegel.
7: A picture-perfect summer afternoon in Cape St. Clair near Annapolis.
0: I'm so sorry.
7: The sky, sunny and blue, and then came the boom, an earth-shaking blast on Green Holly Drive. A house had exploded, and before firefighters even arrived, neighbors were already at work pulling a victim from the pile of rubble. Assistant Anne Arundel County Fire Chief Larry Schultz says,
8: the neighbors had extricated one person who was on the outside of the building. That victim was in cardiac arrest. our medics and firefighters worked that victim for a significant period of time until the victim was pronounced dead on the scene.
7: No name yet on that woman who died. Her husband, pulled from the rubble, was flown to the hospital with bad burns. A police officer also hurt.
8: It was purported that about an hour before the explosion, there was a vendor there to resupply the house with propane. We don't know that the two are related. That vendor came, supplied the house with its propane, and then left.
7: Justin, don't you live in that area?
1: Speaks, I could ride to that house in 30 seconds from my skateboard. You see, Steve, I've made mention before that I now live in Annapolis, Anne Arundel, specifically Cape St. Clair. And it just seems like when I moved there,
2: yeah,
1: 11 fateful years ago, because I looked at someone and said, sure. Yeah. I brought the stink of crime and death and tragedy with me. I know I'm not directly responsible, but I...
2: Directly
1: had nothing to do with it, but I feel like I'm some kind of f***ing Typhoid Mary.
7: Justin...
1: That showed up and brought this kind of bad juju with me.
2: Is it that, or is it like, you ever get a new car, and you'd never seen that new car before?
1: Never.
2: And then after
1: I'm
2: you buy
1: it, one with this
2: you
1: car.
2: See it everywhere.
1: Everywhere.
2: So maybe.
1: Maybe.
2: Maybe it's just since you moved there, you're more acutely aware of the news in that area.
1: I like that angle.
2: Yeah.
1: And that's the one I'm going to go with.
2: Please.
1: I hadn't paid attention to Anne Arundel before I was forced to live there because of bad choices behind a bamboo Bernie's. Whoopsie daisy.
7: What we may be overlooking is that this happens wherever Justin lives. Dundalk.
1: Check.
7: The city.
1: Check. Yeah, wherever I go. Okay, here's what I need to do. I have fallen in love, and Spiegs knows this, and I'm sure he's tired of hearing about it, as I would be too, but I plan on retiring in Chestertown, Maryland. I've fallen in love with Chestertown. It's right there on the water, beautiful area, prices are low, homes are gorgeous, people are incredible. The day that I move there, there's going to be a guy who's just been crushing bath salts for 36 hours, dual-wielding machetes, walking around a Build-A-Bear, lopping off heads. Yeah. I know it.
2: Get ready for the biopic for the Chestertown Killer.
1: Yeah, exactly. When Netflix...
2: was a quiet town. Yes,
1: exactly.
2: Until.
1: When they play that music and someone has to sit down and begin to discuss, well, I grew up here and my grandpappy grew up here and we were in the ochre trade and then this DJ fella shows up with his skateboard and Xboxing and the next thing you know, all of our dogs are dead.
2: can I mention one thing, too? It's like...
7: go ahead, Admiral.
2: The propane vendor had just shown up.
1: Yeah.
2: Then the house blew up. We're not sure if these two things are related. If
1: None
2: I'm a betting man, if I had a $100 bill right now and you said to put it on related or unrelated, I'm sliding it towards the related side.
1: That's a confident bet. For a horrendous happening.
2: Horrible.
1: I was on my way home.
2: Man broke his coccyx when slipping.
1: Yes.
2: And also iced up that night before.
1: Yes.
2: We're not sure if these two things are related.
1: Man covered in bites recently opens piranha farm.
2: Right.
1: Now we're not sure.
2: If these two things are related.
1: Everybody in the neighborhood heard the boom. That my stepdaughter was on the kitchen counter helping my son who had just eaten on his bike. Evan got up yesterday. I mean, violently took a bite of the cement. He'll heal, but he'll look different. And she says he's up there and she's patching up his little knee. And in the background, she heard a boom that she thought, you ever hear like a moving truck stop suddenly?
7: Oh, yeah.
1: Or like when you guys are around here and heard the train go by during the earthquake of 2010 or 11, whatever it was. She grabbed a hold of that. She said, it sounded like somebody slammed the back door. I'm like, what the hell was that? And then the texts start rolling in. And oh my God, not everything that happens in Annapolis happens to me. I got at least two texts from people wanting to know if I was okay.
7: Now, at 7 o'clock, I will tell you why I didn't text you.
1: Because you're a friend and you know that you'd probably be made aware that if I was vaporized in a house explosion. This is horrible.
7: No, that's not why.
1: Oh, okay.
7: 7 o'clock.
2: Okay. Yeah, I like this tease. It's a great tease. I'm intrigued.
1: Second only to the top quality of his news teases.
7: It's completely selfish reason why.
1: 25 unique segments per week, 4 weeks in a month, 100 unique segments every month.
7: So people were texting you left and right.
1: Yeah, they're like, I see you're online on like Instagram. If you're interacting, your little green dot is on. They're going, you're okay. And some other people are turning into a little bit of an open mic night on there going, what did you do? I'm like, a person's dead and the other one's covered in burns and we're all hanging on praying that they're okay. And they have canine units in there looking for additional people. It's kind of horrible. And you got people in the DMs doing finger guns.
2: Right.
1: Being like, I told you not to have that barbecue. Like, okay, let's literally the house is still burning. Give it a day or two.
2: A minute.
1: Even. Just before you go to Wits End at Magoobies and try out that tight five, hoping it's Ferguson notices you. He's not even on the air anymore. It's awful. Between that, the other story Spiegel had to do, again, in my neighborhood, that at this point, I feel like I moved us on top of an Indian burial ground. There was a kid, you remember this months ago, that sped down the main drag of my neighborhood, and I mean buried a hatchback in the front of someone's house, drunk, flying through the houses to be condemned. It still has a huge piece of plywood all over the front of it, and the homeowner spray painted, this is what happens when you drive drunk. Ooh. It's a brutal testament to the realities of drinking and driving.
2: Yikes.
1: And I'm going, this is I feel like I brought this. I know I didn't. But
2: you didn't?
1: I feel... Like I just,
2: you know,
1: there's a shadow that follows me. That's so horrible.
7: A small plane and police helicopter have collided near Harrisburg, Pennsylvania. Happened last night at Carlisle Regional Airport. The police chopper was doing training exercises while hovering over a grassy area next to a runway. That's when the small plane came in for a landing. Pennsylvania State Police.
9: As that Cessna came down along that runway, for an unknown reason, it veered hard to the right at the last moment.
7: The plane collided with the chopper and broke apart. The plane's pilot was killed. The two troopers in the chopper were stuck in the wreckage at first, and they're expected to be okay. Well, this could be Judgment Day in a Baltimore City courtroom. A judge now has the fate of a Baltimore City cop in his hand. I'm talking about Officer Robert Parks. You'll remember the wild video of him behind the wheel of a police car speeding after a guy running in a field in Park Heights. Parks is charged with attempted murder. The man he was chasing was wanted on an outstanding warrant and says he ran because Parks never told him he was under arrest and didn't tell him there was a warrant. Well, the officer took the stand yesterday. He testified he thought the man was armed, and that's why he went after him. Parks also insisted his car never hit the man, didn't come close to hitting him before he crashed through a fence into a backyard. It was a quick trial, and now the judge has the case. If convicted, Parks could get up to 65 years in prison.
1: Speaks and I are fascinated with prison life because, A, the things he did as a mercenary. B, I forgot to pay taxes for about 12 years. And you don't want to be anyone that's done anything with a kid.
2: Nope.
1: And you don't want to be a cop. That when you get behind bars, they have to have like a special, like segregated area just for former police officials. Because that's... Immediately, I've watched enough Lock Up Raw and laughed during every episode. Be sure, Kobe, off the air for me to tell you the difference between jam and jelly, and we could do this the hard way or the fun way. And I like you, and I want you. That is called, look at the Booty Bandit.
0: Oh, I know.
1: You know the Booty Bandit. Yeah, it's pretty good. The Booty Bandit was immortalized in the Boondocks in one of the greatest bits of animation that's ever been known. Regardless, I've just seen examples of police officers behind bars.
2: Well, yeah, I mean,
1: it's
2: you think
1: brutal.
2: That,
1: the word gets around.
2: I was going to say, you think that when you're in jail that you're cut off from news from the outside world, but the news of how you got in jail apparently travels like wildfire.
1: And if you're if you lie about it, if you're like, yeah, I'm in here for a domestic. Yeah,
2: right. Because
1: you know,
2: I think your natural instinct would be to, it's like giving your body count number. I think your natural instinct would be to ramp it up a little bit. Like, I'm in here because somebody messed with the wrong guy.
1: Ooh, and then they find out it's like, guys.
2: Tore one of those tags off a mattress. And then all of a sudden you're...
1: He stole a child's underwear from Five Below.
2: Right.
1: Like, oh, okay, so we're going to cut you into mince tonight.
2: Yeah.
1: But if you're a police officer, there might be a couple of people in there that are responsible for being in there because of you. Also, and this is just a quick request to anybody out there that thought about doing it. Don't need to do it anymore, please. No need to send me the video of that police officer driving around chasing that suspect with Yakety Sax playing. I've seen it. I've got about 10 times over the past 4 days as Josh was doing this story.
2: Uh-huh.
1: And everybody thought they're the first one to send it, and that's fine.
2: Right.
1: I'm just letting you know, as a common courtesy to save yourself the time, I have seen the footage that has been overlaid with Yakety Sax. And the first time I saw it, okay, a knee might have been slapped just for a second. But the other nine, I'm good. Thank you.
7: Finally, from Lexington Park in Southern Maryland.
1: Oh, God, what did I do now?
7: A man accused of exposing himself inside a Dollar Tree.
1: Oh, Christ.
7: Apparently thought sorry would cover it, but it didn't cover it. Not in the real world. Bozo! 26-year-old Carson Gray allegedly followed a woman through the store. She was shopping in the personal care aisle. Police say Gray walked up behind her and touched her butt. Not only that, he poked her with his exposed penis. Poked her. That's right. The woman jumped away. Gray apologized, then ran out the back door. But cops had plenty of clues to lead them to the creep. Surveillance video showed him following the woman into the aisle and moving closely behind her, and video outside the store showed him pulling up in an older Jeep. They used that Jeep to identify Gray. This morning, he's in big, big trouble.
2: I got to apologize in advance before I say this.
1: Okay.
2: I can't do anything right now but hear the song Too Close by Next in my head.
1: Yeah.
2: When I see you grinding, I get so excited. Was it feel a little poke? Coming through from you.
1: You know for a fact, dude.
2: I mean, from the second
1: that's
2: he
1: playing in his head.
2: That's all I can hear in my head.
1: That's playing in his head on loop. And he's going, she is going to love this. What were you thinking? Which turns were also of all the establishments.
2: Next too close, man.
1: You could see it again. Dollar Tree is the worst.
2: You don't want that Dollar Tree D.
1: You don't want that Dollar Tree D. No. That DTD.
2: No.
1: You don't want any of that DTD. Say no from me. Who's down with DTD? Yeah, you know me. Who's down with DTD? Yeah, you know me.
2: Who knew this was going to turn into a 90s hip-hop segment?
1: Exactly. God. Book a cruise featuring a bunch of fat middle-aged women because you'll sell it out on a 90s R&B.
2: Coming up at the 8 o'clock hour, Tretch joins the program.
1: Yeah. Oh, my God.
7: Summer nights.
1: That's disgusting.
7: WB.
2: That's a good song.
7: Yeah. WBAL TV 11 weather. Today in Baltimore, cloudy, very humid. Afternoon thunderstorms. Some could be severe. 85. More news at 7. Breaking news anytime it feels like breaking. 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
1: Stick around. It's a topic bucket. But right now, for all those Jodeci fans and everybody that was down with Genuine and our good friends at New Edition and Beyond, Ja Rule RIP, here's Next Too Close.
2: You got to watch out for the first lyric.
1: Yeah, you do. Yeah. So we're not going to hit that. It's a topic bucket coming up.

0: Kevin.
1: Or in this case with Steve Huber.
2: Good afternoon.
1: Yes, that's right. Huber from Hanging with Huber, the podcast we're going to get into before the end of the show. The program lives on, and you're going to love the new version of it out of Valerie Proactor Sports. Are you familiar with our topic book?
3: I am indeed, yeah.
1: Yes, so Cody, you got one whipped up?
4: I do.
1: Hit us.
4: Woo! If stranded on an island, what's the first thing you do?
5: Probably my
6: Oh. You what?
5: My
6: Oh, okay.
3: With set this. Up your shelter.
1: Mm-hmm. Yeah, why is it bleeping? Helter.
3: Right.
1: In place. Helter. Yeah, I don't. My. I can't get it out. There's something set up wrong with the dump today. You got to get that fixed. First thing I do. I don't know. Probably crawl into a cave, find an old ice skate, and start doing some at-home dentistry.
3: You would think it would be listen to a record, because the only time I ever reference it is if you were stranded on a desert island.
1: Yes.
3: Which five records would you bring with you?
1: A lot of people that
3: apparently
1: ask
3: apparently it's listen to Pearl Jam 10.
1: Yeah, a lot of that's listen to Face to Faces, Don't Turn Away.
3: Right.
1: And a lot of Henry Rollins spoken word.
3: So I guess the first thing I would do is look for the stereo.
1: Yeah.
3: The CD player.
1: Look for any type of electrical outlet at all. Yeah. Freshwater source. Speaks trapped on an island.
6: Yeah, it's pretty simple. I find a coconut, carve a hole into it, and then bang the hell out of it.
3: He said the quiet part out loud. Oh,
1: that's called a Tongan fleshlight.
3: Get some Polynesian pleasure going on.
1: Yeah, wow. Baby. Topic bucket.
4: I don't know. How can I ask anything else after that? Like,
1: you will. As per your contractual obligations.
4: Okay. What's a skill you want to master?
1: You know what I've always loved, and you know this is me being a movie fan, a cinephile, although you don't want to be a file of anything these days.
3: It's a bad look.
1: It's a bad look. Yeah. You don't want to be any type of file. All right. I'm a movie fan. I have always been fascinated with the Steven Seagal, Van Damme, modern age Jason Statham. One arm sneak up. Neck crack, where you could just walk up behind someone and just give them a quick
3: just drop them.
1: I just have a feeling if I snuck up behind you and Steve Huber doesn't know that I'm there, and someone standing in front of you just sees me rise up from behind you and I grab the back of your chin and I yank, you just look to the left real quick.
3: I ask you when you got into chiropractic.
1: Yeah, oh, yeah. That's not. Thank you.
3: Yeah.
1: Oh, my
3: How
1: God.
3: How did you know I'm so stiff?
1: You got the crick out of my neck. That you, sweetie. What about you? Skill you wish you could learn to master?
3: I mean, apparently morning radio.
6: Oh, come on.
1: Oh, I'm going to puke. Oh, it wasn't you. Quite literally, God intervened. God himself intervened
3: Took
1: on your
3: the
1: station.
3: Wheel and he jerked it hard right.
1: Yeah, there were two sets of footprints in the sand, and then one of those footprints flipped format because he got thrown into the ocean. Yeah. Oh, yeah.
6: I just want to learn how to talk to people, like small talk. I'm very bad at it. I don't know if you're aware of that, Huber. I'm just. Like, you know,
3: this is news to me.
1: I mean, he's one of the greatest broadcasters this market's ever known. That's kind of shocking to hear. You mean off mic?
6: Yeah, that's right.
1: Okay.
6: That's
1: I don't know. I kind of like the allure and mystery of the off air you being a little more introverted. Because you're not giving them everything. If they want full flavor, double barrel pump action, you, they got to tune in.
6: Oh.
1: If you're doing a radio show at all your appearances or in casual conversations, there's nothing left to tune in for, i.e. me. You, you make them wait. You make them earn it.
3: Because I always leave them wanting more.
1: Yes,
3: you know?
1: I always leave people wanting less. Topic bucket.
4: A fun one. Hypothetically, if there is a festival catered to you in your honor, what festivities would commence?
1: Horny Vietnamese Fest. Horny Viet Fest. It's a few thousand horny Vietnamese women. I didn't think it out completely. But there's a food truck, and they sell banh mi's. Steve, what about you, pal?
3: The Holy Trinity of bees, beers, bands, and barbecue.
1: God bless.
3: That would be my festival.
1: Yes.
6: I'd be fine with bird watching. I'd be good with some cardinal watching.
1: Just 200 men silently holding binoculars going, ooh, ooh, ooh. A wren. There was actually a festival I tried to get off the ground. Shout out Stephanie from Skate Park of Baltimore. I wanted to do Justin's backyard skate barbecue over at the skate park of Hamden in that field next to it, to where we have a all day sort of skateboard demo with View, with Charm City, with Pure, the other skate shops around here from production. And then at night, like two or three bands. Some local bands.
3: Sounds amazing.
1: Trapped Under Ice.
3: Yeah, I feel like you got the power to get this done.
1: We were in like the planning stages of it, and then I realized the logistics are so beyond what I can handle. Like, I just found out I needed three tires instead of one, and it ruined my week.
3: Right, I gotcha.
1: Ruined my week. So there's no way I could keep those plates spinning in the air. But if anybody would like that idea, you still have to call it Justin's. I would love to have that happen. One more topic bucket.
3: Woo!
4: Okay. Dude, what are you addicted to?
1: What about you?
6: Love.
1: I mean, just.
3: I'm doing the math as to which list is shorter. I'm thinking the non-list is shorter. I might start there.
1: Okay. Adorable addiction. I'm addicted to nostalgia. If it's from 1997 or 98, I think it's the greatest thing ever. It could be ass. I still want everything to do with it. More realistic, brown liquor. Yeah. Brown liquor and golden honeys. What about, give me the shorter list.
3: I'm not addicted to exercise.
1: There you go. You're exercise averse.
3: Yeah.
1: Right?
3: I'm also video game impaired.
1: Okay.
3: I just can't. I don't know if it's the attention span or the lack of hand-eye coordination or some variation of the two, but I am video game impaired, so not addicted to that either.
1: Okay.
3: Full stop?
6: Yeah.
1: Okay, yeah. That's about it.
3: Everything else
1: addicted to. Yeah, he's a man of desires. Speaking of his exercise thing, Speaks. Yeah. I'm not sure if you ever heard this quote of his. I mean, again, hang it in the Louvre next to listeners, .. don't. Steve once said that he has to work out to stay this fat.
3: Work out real hard.
1: Work out real hard.
3: Just to stay
1: this fat. Yeah. And I'm pretty sure you were also the man that I attribute to when you pay to go to a gym and stop going, you refer to it as a fat tax.
3: Fat tax.
1: Oh my God. I mean, put that on a banner. And hang that in a rafter somewhere. Speaks?
6: For me, it's cigars. But I'm cutting back. I'm now cognizant, very aware of my...
3: Why not let yourself have joy?
6: Well, everybody keeps saying that, and everybody is enabling me. But I've only had five this week so far. I skipped yesterday.
1: He's going to be on the episode of the only one ever of Intervention where the subject is Swisher Sweets.
6: I came home from, I was driving on the Beltway a couple of days ago, and it's a whole other topic. Okay. The Beltway is ridiculous. They've got construction in the middle of the highway. You can only go 45. You don't know when the hell you can speed up.
1: It's awful.
6: So my blood was boiling by the time I got home. And I promise you, the first thing I was like, I need a cigar.
3: Are you slurping them all the way down into your lungs?
6: No, I don't inhale, but I smoke them pretty fast.
1: Is it more of a flavor or shape thing?
6: I like the shape.
1: Save it. This Saturday, Baltimore Ravens preseason action traveling to Minnesota to take on the Vikings. 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
0: 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Then at 4, play Real or Fake for a trifecta, food truck and music festival tickets. And at 5, the summer is winding down. I never made it to the beach this year, but I've been enough to remember the headaches that come with it. So tell us your big pet peeve on the beach. We all have a list, I'm sure. So let's do all that today. Kirk and Marianne, 2 to 7, here on 98 Rock.
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7: Thank you, Justin. We are looking at two accidents now. One in Mount Airy. It's a four-vehicle crash on 70 West, east of Bill Moxley Road. Only the right lane gets by. It's causing quite a backup from before Ridge Road. So if I were you, I would hop off. If you're traveling west towards Mount Airy on 70, I would hop off before 427 and take an alternate route. And then we have another crash in Anne Arundel County, eastbound 100, about a mile prior to 97, right around WBNA Boulevard, definitely causing eastbound delays on 100 as you travel between Severn and Glen Burnie. 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From the Clinton Electric Traffic Desk. 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
4: Morning, Val.
2: Good morning, guys. We're talking Orioles because last night they got robbed. And we're still mad about it, okay? They were going toe-to-toe with the Yankees in Game 2. Pete Alonso hit a solo home run to bring them within one. And then Dylan Beavers hit a long ball that tied things up at 3-6.
5: The pitch. Dylan cracks this in the air left field. Ramos is back. He's still going back. He's at the wall, and it's gone! Dylan Beavers has tied this game up 3-3. An opposite field home run for Dylan Beavers.
2: It was awesome. It just kept carrying. And then in the next inning, so we're into the seventh, you think, okay, Pete Alonso steps up to the plate and he cranks one to the right field. Actually, it's left field. Let me recalibrate.
4: Mm-hmm.
2: Left field. Oh. But it goes right of the foul pole. Okay, stay with me. Not fair. Okay, it was called back. Not a home run. I'm still in disbelief.
5: Pete hits this deep to left field, hooking down the line. It's in the corner, and that one is just foul. They're calling it foul. Alonso can't believe it.
6: After review, calling the field stands. It's a foul ball.
7: I don't get it.
2: I don't get it either, Ben. Okay? We're not really sure what's going on here. Apparently, there aren't enough camera angles to confirm that it was fair. But like I said, stay with me. To the right of the foul pole is fair.
4: I know that baseball of the big four has the most purists of, you know, umps versus ABS and pitch clock. It took people time to get used to. So that foul pole, is it flies over that big sumbitch, that big yellow girder.
2: Mm-hmm.
4: Is it almost worth placing a camera on the top of that thing?
2: For sure.
4: Looking straight up.
2: You know what?
4: Just to see if it goes right or left.
2: Even have a camera in the, like, by the seats so that you're in the seats at that angle looking straight at the foul pole so that you can tell when the ball is coming at you, whether it's left or right. Which way is it going? How is it going to be fair or foul? And then the other thing is, this was very same thing happened with, remember, Kobe Mayo in Washington, where his home run, also to the left field pole, went over the pole, over the top of the pole, that was also ruled foul. And I don't understand.
8: But if it bounces on the white line, it's fair. Isn't that the equivalent of bouncing on the white line?
2: And basically what Chris Bassett was saying after the game is, how are we so advanced that we can immediately know when a pitch is a strike or a ball, but we can't tell when a home run, which changes the score of the game, is fair or foul? Why are we not knowing this?
9: Well, take it easy.
4: Good God, she's got brass knuckles on. The other five teams in wild card contention, Texas, Toronto, Cleveland, Detroit, all with losses right now. So we're still
2: clawing
4: at the door. The problem is Minnesota and the Yankees are both on three-game win streaks.
2: Yes.
4: Not helping us out.
2: So not at
4: Boston's
2: all.
4: They're in there, but they're also losing, but they have 68-59, so it's like still.
2: Yeah, the Orioles are now 5 games below .500. They're a game and a half out of the wild card spot. They are on a 3-game losing streak, and the reason why this is so important is because every single game now matters. You're getting to the end of the season here. You win one, you can move up a spot. You lose one, you go down a spot. I mean, every single move is hinging on whether or not you're winning a game day in and day out, or every single night. So the fact that this home run is getting me so up in arms, and everybody else that's an Orioles fan as well, is because that changes the complexion of the game immediately. And you can even see, if you were watching the game last night, you could see all of the expletives that were said from the Orioles dugout.
4: Oh, you saw the dugout. You can make out whether they were mouthing.
2: Everybody was upset. What are we doing? What are we doing?
4: Blank, okay. You're what?
2: We're not
4: Blank?
2: Sure.
4: Blank? You're what?
2: We're not sure.
4: With the umpires, what?
2: The Yankees would go on to score 2 more in the 8th. The Orioles fall to the Yankees in game 2, 5-3. They will look to avoid getting swept tonight. 6:35 is first pitch. You can listen to it right here on 98 Rock. So, moving on, bad news. In Ravens joint practice yesterday in Minnesota, the center, Danny Pinter, was carted off the field with an apparent right leg injury. Now, if you go back to a couple weeks ago, we saw that Nate Wiggins was carted off the field. And within the day, we knew that there was no structural damage, thanks to the insider Ian Rappaport from ESPN, NFL Network, wherever he's working these days. And we have not heard that from the camp or any insiders surrounding this news of Danny Pinter. Here is what Jesse Minter said after practice.
9: I was able to go over there and see him. Don't have any updates yet. We'll probably have that, you know, hopefully as he gets some things done, get some tests done, but we'll see how that shakes out.
2: So yeah, he is going to be getting additional testing done on this injury that happened during the joint practice in Minnesota yesterday. But it's frustrating, obviously, for Danny Pinter, who was vying for that starting spot at center. And now, depending on which way this injury potentially goes, it could be the veteran that they brought in, Ethan Posick, who is still recovering from an Achilles injury. So we're going to see how things go, I guess, in day 2 training camp, or not training camp, but still joint practice, still party training camp, 1:00 today out in Minnesota with the Vikings. And luckily for Josh, things did not get too heated yesterday. So practice.
10: They didn't get chippy?
2: They did not. Good. You said it, not me.
10: Because I hate that word.
2: You like said it, not chippy. Me. Okay. Yeah.
10: Gets under my skin. Uh-huh.
4: I don't like the word discharge.
2: There was a punch thrown, but mostly behaviors were tempered.
4: Well, Steve Huber joining us made an interesting observation about these joint practices that when you said it out loud about these yonks, I was like, I don't think I've ever seen a yonk not have one of these happen.
8: You got to think about it, right? You got a bunch of guys who are on the verge of either winning the lottery or not.
4: Some of these people are going to fame and fortune and a lifetime of effort at their fingertips, or they're going to get a gig at Costco, changing tires, or maybe coach in high school.
8: So you're out there, you're playing against another guy who's doing the same thing for his team, and his actions could either cause you to lose this opportunity or show flashes and gain this opportunity. And if it goes the bad way, you're mad at that other person.
4: Very.
2: So we saw yesterday, we were talking about the Saints and Cowboys joint practice that got real, real messy. And that was Brock Rechsteiner, right? What? Say it one more time. Rechsteiner.
4: Brock.
2: It's really hard to say.
4: Rechsteiner.
10: Rechsteiner.
4: Brock Hussein Rechsteiner.
2: When you body slam an opponent to the ground, I don't know that that is a quality that a lot of NFL teams are going to want, just from an attitude standpoint.
4: He's a fiery fella. His father was known to lose his mind in the ring from time to time.
2: Is that me?
4: That's you.
2: That sounds like really far away.
4: That was when you somehow stumbled into the men's room when I was having a violent number two, and you went, I'm like, sorry. Clams don't agree with your boy. Yeah. Sorry about it. A lot better than this one.
2: Down my throat.
4: That was a different one. That was different. She was talking about taking lozenges or something. This one I can't figure out.
2: Double prick.
4: That one, no one really knows. I think this is a guy who, that guy, Rechsteiner, was also a wrestler. Like a collegiate wrestler.
2: Yeah.
4: You saw the form he got into. He immediately takes the back and tries to suplex. And the other guy went dead weight on him, but still slammed him to the side. I think he kind of just went instinct over thought
2: for
4: a moment. At least he didn't do it to his own guy. And he wasn't throwing hands. So okay. He was making a tackling-like motion. The problem is Brock Recksteiner is a wide receiver. So right. That's a skill set you
2: right.
4: don't need.
2: Exactly. Yeah. Exactly. I was just going to say, sometimes you want to see like the offensive lineman or defensive lineman getting into wrestling just because of, you know, the technique and, you know, the stance and things like that. But still, also, doesn't the suplex hurt you more?
4: You mean the maneuver?
2: Yeah.
4: Done right, no. It still doesn't feel great. It's going to really hurt your opponent because it's going to land on their neck, shoulders, and the back of their head.
2: I see. I'm looking at pictures right now, and they're not pleasant.
4: Like a pro wrestling suplex. Okay. But an amateur wrestling suplex, you can clearly throw them face down so you control the back.
2: On it.
4: Okay. You're probably going to blow your wind out if you don't do it properly, and I don't know how to do it, all right? Regardless of what the people at that adult bookstore might say, hello, booth 4, bring your own ranch dressing.
2: Yeah.
4: It's my birthday. I think this guy is probably going to end up in a wrestling ring and okay. not on a team.
2: Yeah. Or, you know, anything else. Hey, I don't know if you guys saw this, but Pat McAfee is now going to be joining the Monday Night Countdown on, you know, for Monday Night Football on ESPN. Mm-hmm. Because, you know, ESPN just loves Pat McAfee and he has to be on every single show possible. I don't know how this man lives a life outside of sports and outside of ESPN. He's obviously getting paid a lot of money to do that since he's already on College Game Day and that pregame show that's on Saturdays. Now he's doing Monday Night Football for ESPN. And again, this involves a lot of traveling as well.
8: He's like the Ryan Seacrest of sports broadcasting.
2: Oh, that's a great way to put it.
4: And now he's got an album.
2: Mm-hmm. Uh-huh. I'm sorry?
4: Are you not familiar with Pat McAfee's Blue Collar Symphony?
2: No.
4: Pat McAfee released an album.
2: When was that?
4: What? Last week.
2: No way.
4: Let's play a little Blue Collar Symphony. This is from Pat McAfee.
2: Okay.
4: This is called Blue Collar Symphony off of the diary of a polarizing figure from legitimately Pat McAfee. I don't know who the studio musicians are. Probably Steve Vai or CC DeVille.
11: The Blue Collar Symphony. Pops long haul, working moms, preaching an epiphany.
4: Oh, yeah.
8: Have you ever studied sitcom television? There's an episode of Happy Days.
2: He's not
8: where
2: saying
8: the Fonz
2: that.
8: Is water skiing.
4: Yes. This is the jump
8: and
4: the shark moment.
8: And he jumps over a shark.
4: This is the moment where he soars through the air. Yeah, Val, look it up. Pat McAfee is singing.
2: This doesn't sound anything like him. Walking away, they say the good die young.
4: Oh, yeah.
2: A lot of auto-tune.
4: Oh, he
2: there.
4: Was getting.
2: Sounds like Florida Georgia Line.
4: Murdered last week.
2: You know, he thinks you know who he thinks he is? Max Crosby. He wishes he was Max Crosby.
4: Oh, God. Who do you want to listen to more? I'll give you three choices, and Steve, you only understand one of them. Max Crosby's hip hop album, which is beyond auto-tune. We're talking Irv Gotti, Ja Rule era's level of auto-tune, the aforementioned Pat McAfee album, or Chris Gaines from Garth Brooks. The single biggest musical miscalculation of a superstar's career ever. Did you know that?
8: Well, Justin, get out my mascara, because it's Chris Gaines for me.
4: Did you know that, Val, that Garth Brooks released an emo album in the 90s?
8: As a alter ego rock star called Chris Gaines.
4: It wasn't.
2: Not
4: it
2: cool.
4: was
2: not. Horrendous. Sorry about that. When I saw that, okay, because I do follow Pat McAfee, and he said that he was releasing The Diary of a Polarizing Figure. Maybe this is my fault. Why did I think that was going to be a documentary that I was going to be watching?
8: Or a book.
4: Or a coffee table book.
2: Definitely not the name of an album.
4: Yeah.
2: But there's 14 tracks. Goodness gracious.
4: Yeah, it's being described as less edgy Luke Combs.
2: Just look at the first. I mean, you got to go. I won't say it, but you can. The 2025 single that he released.
4: Let's get a look here. 2025, Pat McAfee. McAfee's
8: so
4: single.
8: This is a second attempt.
4: He had a song called Dookie.
8: Ah.
4: So I hope Billy Joe Armstrong contacts his lawyers and says, brother, been there, done that.
8: Yeah.
4: If masturbation loses fun, you're blank and lazy. He really wants to be a musician.
2: Mm-hmm. Well, he needs to be doing everything, obviously.
4: Nothing ventured, nothing gained. Okay.
2: That's true. He's made enough money, don't you think? I don't think any of us need to really buy the album.
4: No one here remembers my vegan brothel. Okay. Meatless.
2: What?
4: What?
2: We're done with sports.
4: We are. But we're not done with Stephen Huber from the Hanging with Huber podcast. Yeah, we had you up, God, how long ago? A week ago?
8: I believe it was, yeah.
4: Just a week ago. Yeah, Steve Huber, formerly of the Bay. Now we're slowly trying to sink our fingers into him. And you made a transition from basically Huber in the morning to Hanging with Huber almost as elegantly as anybody I've ever seen, because a lot of people will like lose a gig, television, acting, radio, and they'll kind of have this weird downtime bit where they go, let me let the dust settle. I'll go and sit on the beach for a bit, figure it out. And I mean, after show, before the end of the show,
8: yeah,
4: you started doing this.
8: Well, Justin, I run on panic and anxiety.
4: Same, brother. Yeah.
8: And yeah, from yeah. the moment we had that meeting,
4: uh-huh.
8: that fateful meeting,
4: yeah.
8: where we were
4: bad time of day, bad day of the week,
8: that we were no longer going to be a radio station after a certain amount of time, I just dedicated all my time. I invested every spare cent into trying to get this done because I didn't have a plan B. So I was like, well, I can do this. It feels proactive. It feels like I'm grabbing control of something.
4: Yeah.
8: In this era where I have no control over what's happening, and I just started running wires and buying things, and
4: the setup is incredible.
8: Thank you. I appreciate
4: that. Well, you got an awesome. Your home for the longest time has been sort of party HQ for a bunch of us. It is funny going over to your place for a barbecue or a birthday and seeing 10 different sets of call letters represented from different radio stations.
8: I'm proud of that, by the way. I like that.
4: Oh, yeah. It is. No, you are sort of like
8: the St. Patrick of radio people in this market or whatever.
4: Yeah, you're sort of our island, but instead of screaming youth brisket.
8: Yeah.
4: And that garage is this awesome museum of music and interviews and gold records. And a lot of times record reps will give you like cool promotional stuff, like a guitar or some like light box full of stuff. So the setup for Hanging with Huber is incredible. And did you, like a lot of the best podcasts that ever got traction in the early days, particularly Marc Maron with WTF and the early days, Adam Carolla, he's still doing it. You know, those guys come from radio broadcasting
8: background.
4: Do the Mike O'Mara show. Mike O'Mara, Don and Mike, he did that. Now he's got, you know, TMOS. I think they're actually riding off into the sunset soon like Amelia with this awesome cruise. But it seems like the best done ones aren't a couple of dudes sitting around with an iPhone on a coffee table. It's people with a broadcasting background.
8: Yeah, and, you know, I just really wanted to... We were just really feeling good. Like, it was really starting
4: the
8: to
4: show
8: gel. I mean, you know how long it takes to get rhythm with somebody else in the room and how long it takes to develop things
4: 13 years.
8: that listeners can sink their teeth into. You start

0: explode after play two. But it's interesting because this is your first foray into the world of doing a podcast, so the breaks are longer form. You're not under the gun of a sponsor coming up or a segment that's, you know, predetermined outside of your control. You get to breathe.
1: And what we're learning is how bad my ADD actually is, because we'll start one place and end up somewhere completely different, and there's no stopping me. There's no AC/DC to to come and save the day and go, hey, what were we talking about again?
0: Yeah, one more time. Oh, God, how do I take this all the way back? So, and also with stuff like this, you know, you can do, like, live events and stuff. You can broadcast from, like, a bar.
1: There has been some talks about doing a live recording of the podcast. There has been some talks of inviting folks over to be part of it. I mean, it is really cool. One thing I will tell you.
0: Yeah.
1: I still adhere at least 95% to the FCC guidelines on there, even
0: it
1: though
0: helps,
1: I don't have to. I just can't. I don't know.
0: You can't break yourself of it. I have wanted to do this for a while because I do the DLP. Josh has got this incredible one. It's called Lunatic in the Newsroom, Monday night. I really liked that last episode. I'm not sure who that host was, the co-host, but yeah. God, what a gem.
2: That was you. Okay. Spoiler, Spider-Man alert.
0: We spoiled the hell out of Spider-Man. But what I like is certain shows that'll do what you're doing, which is where you stick to FCC guidelines. By the way, it forces you to be a little bit more creative.
1: For me, it was all a fact of when I got to doing mornings, I had a lot of friends tell me that, hey, we're listening to you while waiting for the bus. And I was like, oh. And I started to mentally go like, I don't want my friends to have to explain something to their kids that they're not ready to explain to them. So I just always had that as kind of my bar.
0: Your guiding
1: that
0: light.
1: That was the guiding light.
0: Yeah.
1: And I was like, if I'm going to say something, like when we talked about drugs, we called it vitamins T, H, and C.
0: There you go.
1: Right.
0: You don't want to go from, you know, from Disney to Ed Powers' Dirty Debutantes. Plus, the thing is you can also start a Patreon, and you want some full-flavored filth.
1: Yeah, go hard
0: in
1: the paint.
0: It's behind a tiny paywall, $3-5, something like that, that you will still get the regular show that you love.
1: Well, and it's funny you say that, because what I think I'm okay at is doing the storytelling and making content, enjoying being with my co-host N-Dub and Mini Horse and doing our thing. What I'm not good at is all of that stuff behind the scenes.
0: Yeah.
1: Thank God for them. That none of us would even ever make it to the internet if it wasn't for them.
0: Mini Horse has got a head for it.
1: I'm the dancing monkey. Put me behind the microphone and say go, and I'll do what I do. Then after that.
0: I get it.
1: Help,
0: please. Help. I don't know what these two wires do. They're sparking. Guys, we're running out of internet. Has anybody refilled the internet tanks at all? No,
1: but
0: it's good to have some people like that.
1: If you go to at Hanging with UberPod on YouTube and you see how pretty it looks, all the aesthetics, all of the video quality and all that stuff, that is a lot of help behind the scenes for me.
0: And it's cool that radio and podcasting can now politely coexist. Is to where real adversarial in years past, we now understand that, like, Josh will have fans of Lunatic in the Newsroom that might know him from that. They hear that and go, whoa, I can hear this dude 5 days a week on Justin Scott and Spiegel. I would love five more tastes of that. It's not an adversarial relationship. It could be a cohabitative one.
1: It's weird for me because I even said that a week ago when I was in here fresh off the you know, Bay ending.
0: From the excommunication.
1: I love the live element of radio.
0: Yeah.
1: I love the connectivity of radio when you do it live and you know somebody's hearing it while you say it. I love that part of it. What I'm realizing, people like that as well, but they also say, I don't get up early enough.
0: Yeah.
1: I'm busy that day. They love being able to go back and time shift it and watch it when they're ready for it as well. And we're getting a lot of compliments. It's like, oh my God, I never got to hear the whole show because my commute's only 15 minutes, but now I'm getting to
0: I'll listen to both. I listen to you live and then go back and
1: watch the rest of it or see what I missed or whatever. So that's been a really interesting thing that I didn't consider.
0: So go to hangingwithhuber.com on YouTube, Hanging with Huber. Our friend Huber is going to be hanging out with us for the next few days.
2: 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She was hiding something, if you know what I mean. 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That's next on Josh Spiegel News.
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4: Thank you. We're going to start in Anne Arundel County between Severn and Glen Burnie. We have a crash on eastbound 100. It's closed at WBNA Boulevard. So definitely take an alternate route if you're not in that backup again. And if you can, hop off before Telegraph Road. And then in Essex, we have a crash north Marlin Avenue at Franklin Avenue. From the Clinton Electric Traffic Desk, I'm Mary Ann Perry on 98 Rock.
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28: May I suggest the Benelli M4?
30: Oh!
28: 11.5 inch.
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30: 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Oh!
32: 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I love a good rectum punch.
28: 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Mr. Wick, do enjoy your party.
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32: Good morning.
3: Good morning.
32: A woman arrested at a CVS had some trouble getting into the police car. She was hiding something, and now she has learned her punishment. That's coming up.
3: Steve Huber hanging out with us this morning. And from the Rice Law News Desk, it's Josh Spiegel.
32: A Pennsylvania State Police helicopter has collided with a small Cessna plane near Harrisburg, Pennsylvania. It happened last night at Carlisle Regional Airport. The police chopper was doing training exercises, hovering over a grassy airport next to a runway when the small plane came in for a landing. Police say the plane collided with the chopper and broke apart.
36: As that Cessna came down along that runway, for an unknown reason, it veered hard to the right at the last moment. The plane crashed into the ground a short distance ahead in many pieces. The helicopter, without its blades and without its tail boom, rolled inverted and crashed into the ground.
32: The plane's pilot was killed. The two troopers and the chopper survived. They were stuck in the wreckage for a while, but they're expected to be okay. A Baltimore City cop could be headed to prison for decades. That's right. Today, a judge may decide the fate of Officer Robert Parks, charged with attempted murder after that wild police video in Park Heights last year. Parks behind the wheel of his cruiser, speeding across a field after a man running away. The guy was wanted on an outstanding warrant, but says Parks never told him about the warrant, never told him he was under arrest, so he ran. Well, Parks took the stand yesterday and said he thought the man had a gun. He insists his cruiser never hit the guy, didn't even come close. The chase ended when Parks plowed through a fence and into a backyard. Now the case is in the hands of the judge. If found guilty of all charges, he could be sentenced up to 65 years in prison.
3: You ever accidentally hit anybody with your car? You ever bump anybody, tag a friend?
1: Maybe in like stop and go traffic one time, and we both got out and looked, and I'm like, "You good?" And like, "I'm good." "You good?" And like, "I don't feel like dealing with this either." And we just.

0: Went on our way.
1: Paperwork? No.
0: Yeah. Nothing.
1: Yeah.
0: Just knock on wood.
1: Yeah, I got a buddy in D.C., Danny, hope you're well, that he just happened to clip a woman that was walking out from behind a box truck. Ooh. And he was going crazy slow, like literally just turning a corner, looking for a parking spot. And she was sort of walking out. No villains, no heroes in the thing.
0: Yeah.
1: And she kind of went ass up on the hood, then stood down. And like he looked at her and she's looking at him. And she just gave him a little salute and just kept on walking like, oh,
0: thank you for your service.
1: Oh, thank God. Instead of somebody like immediately going, jackpot.
0: Right. Hitting
1: the ground. Oh, right. My back and my neck.
0: When I lived the scoot life on the old e-scooters,
1: mm-hmm.
0: There's been some incidents there.
1: Oh, look at the fat rascal himself. Stavi had to delay his comedy special taping because of those damn things.
0: I definitely swerved around somebody on like Boston Street one time and then just like slid into home plate on the grass next to the sidewalk.
1: Yeah.
0: And I got up and I was like, are you hurt? No, I'm not hurt. And then I just started laughing at how ridiculous I had to look. And then I just went on about my way.
1: Okay.
2: I once had an intrusive thought, didn't do anything, but it was an intrusive thought in a parking garage. I was pulling out and I saw a woman standing close to a wall near the elevator. And I thought, Josh, you could hit the accelerator and pin that woman to the wall right now. Sure, there are surveillance cameras, but it might be worth it. It might be worth it. I took a long drag on my lucky strike and decided it had been a stressful day and would probably just drive home.
1: What the hell?
2: Drive home I did. And that's when I saw a field. I thought to myself as I passed the field, I could pull over and I could certainly set that field ablaze. I took a long, long drag on my Camel. That's right, I...
0: Switched brands.
2: Switched brands. I have many brands.
1: Mid-mental breakdown.
0: Yeah.
2: I didn't set that field ablaze. I thought better of it.
1: Mm-hmm.
2: I continued my commute home. I saw a man, a hitchhiker, I believe. He had his thumb up in the air. I pulled over because I'm a good man. I did actually pick up this man. And as he took a seat in the passenger side, I thought to myself, I could slit this man's throat very easily and nobody would miss him. Nobody would know he was with me. Nobody would probably even know he had disappeared. And I reached into my pocket and pulled out a butcher knife and I slit his throat.
1: Oh my God. Oh no. Oh, 66% of the people survived in that story.
0: Yeah.
1: Oh, but the...
0: What was the post-slit cigarette brand?
2: That was Marlboro. The best
0: red.
2: Of the three.
0: Really red.
1: No matter what brand of Marlboro it was red when you soaked it. As blood spurts from an open butcher knife wound. As a young man was hitchhiking home from his job. Good Christ.
2: I'm just kidding. I didn't kill a man. I just, for the record.
1: Mm-hmm.
2: But I thought about it.
1: Why'd you wink? Looking right at you.
0: Why are your fingers crossed?
1: Your toes crossed. And why are you clutching a bloody butcher knife?
0: That's
1: it
0: right.
1: Happened this morning.
2: Well, a house blew apart.
1: Jesus.
2: Victim trapped in the rubble. Neighbors rushed in before the fire trucks even arrived. This home exploded yesterday afternoon on Green Holly Drive in Cape St. Clair near Annapolis.
1: Near me.
3: We don't know that it was propane, but we'll follow that track for you. That's still something we're looking at. It was purported that about an hour before the explosion, there was a vendor there to resupply the house with propane. We don't know that the two are related. That vendor came, supplied the house with its propane, and then left.
2: That's Assistant Anne Arundel County Fire Chief Larry Schultz. One woman killed, her husband badly burned. Mm. now hospitalized. A police officer also hurt.
3: Two-story structure that had collapsed the second floor onto the first floor from some type of explosion. There was no fire present, just significant damage, including a debris field that extends about a half a block up the street.
2: Now, earlier, Justin, you were talking about how you were inundated with texts, people checking on you. Mm-hmm. And I said, I did not. I was well aware of the story. Didn't check on you. Didn't text you. And that was for one reason only.
1: And you said you'd tell us this hour why you didn't check in on me after a house exploded, killing someone else in critical condition, thinking of my neighbors this morning. Why didn't you?
2: Well, I was afraid that if you had been killed, that I would now be responsible for the kids. And I'm not ready to be a father.
0: Fair enough.
1: You know what?
0: Fair enough.
1: That is in a line of succession, sort of like a designated survivor. If I was to have some fate befall me, don't quote me on this, but I think Child Protective Services takes a victim's phone and goes, who's the last person to reach out to them? Because that's where the kids go now. And I can assure you it wasn't the mom, okay? I mean, you can scroll about 15 texts deep before you even get to one-word text of her, like, home, question mark, or no, lowercase.
0: Check one.
1: Yeah.
0: Home, alive, or dead. Check one.
1: Alive. Yeah.
2: I promise you that thought entered my mind. I said, I should really text them. I should really message them. I should express my concern, but I said, I just can't adopt children now. I can't. And he has probably put my name in the will as next of kin.
1: You have been written down in the past as an emergency contact. I mean, I'm making some end of life preparations. Most of it just involves handgun and some Fent, but I've also reached out to some financial organizations and people that do will preparation. And brother, you are going to have the East Coast's largest GoBot collection when they find me face down in a grease trap behind a Tim Horton because someone finally got a hold of my laptop. But the kids are yours. Now, please rename them.
2: Okay.
1: Go crazy. All right. This is my son, Beatrice, formerly known, the artist formerly known as Evan. This is Beatrice Schlegel. You got about a year left with June, and Gavin, he's 18 now, so he's sort of an independent contractor. But they will be yours.
0: Let me ask you this. When you send that text, I mean, you're thinking to yourself, obviously, I want them to write me right back that everything's okay. Mm-hmm. But what if you're indisposed? You know what I mean? And then at what point, how long do you let go before you go, is he okay and not getting back to me, or is he not okay? Like, what's that window?
1: It is person to person. You and I have a much different relationship than my brother and I do. If I text my brother 12, I hear back from him from 12:15.
0: Yeah.
1: If you text me on August 20th, you'll hear back from me September 4th.
0: Yeah. And I don't think twice about it.
1: Never think twice. It's right. Just this is our duration.
0: It's what we do. Yeah.
1: Speaks text me. The clock is ticking. Clock is ticking. All right. That text is returned with the quickness. All right. I've even got like little prompts set up in my phone from person to person. When he texts me, my phone goes,
0: F you!
1: Time for me to answer. You have a text.
0: I don't like it.
1: Yeah, I immediately get back.
0: Josh, how long would you have waited before sending a second one after sending a text saying, are you alive? Question mark.
1: Answer me, face.
2: I wouldn't want to bother him.
0: Yeah,
2: so I try not to be a nag. And after waiting a certain amount of time, I'd probably just assume he was dead.
0: Right. Like, it'd be, the second text would read something like, hey, not to bother you. If you're dead, it's cool. But if you're not dead, could you mind hitting me back?
2: Yeah. Or I'd start calling around to the hospitals as they do in TV shows.
1: Yes, you're going from hospital to hospital. Hey, do you have a small, twinkish, pale man, sans hair or eyes? Just checking on a coworker of mine. I just need to know who's filling in. The second call is to Kobe, where he goes, Who do we have on deck? Who are we bringing up out of the minors to fill in? Oh, make sure they reference Ric Flair three times a show. It's the only way that I'm comfortable. But yes, I've enjoyed, he's got a great new bit that I'm enjoying, and don't stop anytime soon.
4: Okay.
1: Anybody goes anywhere. He goes, I need you to text me when you get there. Okay. Like some horny woman who you just left the house of 13 seconds post rope as your mood has completely changed. Let me know when you get home, okay?
0: I have a dream that one day my phone will ding from Josh and it'll just be you up.
1: Just a splash water emoji, question mark, dollar symbol.
0: You up.
1: Sup?
4: This is an interesting story. Boeing may be forced to hire a blind man to help build airplanes. 63-year-old John Ott is suing the company for disability discrimination. He's a former police officer. He's a father of four. He lost his vision to a rare genetic disease, but has worked as a machinist making Boeing parts since 2014. Boeing offered him a job at its plant in Washington State after he attended a job fair using a white cane. Ott says he told the company he was blind and asked for one piece of equipment, a closed-circuit television, so he could read work orders. He says Boeing never gave it to him and during orientation removed him from the plant, saying it wasn't safe for him to be there. The man claims Boeing later added a driving requirement to keep him from getting the job. Well, Boeing says it made a good faith effort to accommodate him, but he could not perform the job's essential duties, even with the device. So now he's seeking damages and may ask for that job back.
1: Hey, guys, Bob's here. Just working on those calipers today, fellas. Hey, I'm running out to Dunkin'. Anybody want anything? Hey, I'm cutting out a little bit early today. If anybody needs me to drop them off with the mom. You guys down for softball this weekend?
4: Would you feel comfortable with a blind man having built parts for the plane you're riding in?
1: I mean, if I'd have to compare them to a seeing man's part and hold them side by side, see if I can tell the difference.
0: I just want to ride in that plane with the little screen on the seat in front of me. And it's like, hello, welcome to this Boeing 707 Airbus made by Bill. Let's take a look back into Bill's life and career here at Boeing, and then just seeing him tap that cane on his way in the door.
1: You see him? He's got the Roy Orbison eyes shooting in each direction. All right, he's got the crab eyes. He's got no idea he's doing this bit. You'd be like, whoa, what part of the plane did he build? The seats, I'm okay with.
0: Yeah.
1: Did he build the fuselage? Tell me he's not responsible for the avionics, because is that a mountain? Yeah, I need to know what parts of the plane he built. All right, wing department, no.
0: No.
1: The walkway between seats, I got no problem with. That cool coffee maker that can kind of, you know, pivot as the plane pivots, that's great. The controls, no.
0: Jury's still out even on the lavatory.
1: Yeah, guys, listen, I'm not trying to stir up anything. But the toilet, it's 7 feet off the ground. I had to boost myself like a bunk bed to get up there and dump. And it's only 2 feet from the ceiling.
0: Like I was avoiding the pool ladder.
1: It was weird. I mean, you got a lifeguard up there. I'm not sure why the sink's on the floor and both knobs are hot water. Okay, everyone's burning themselves, guys. Please.
4: Well, finally, you may remember we did this story a while back about a woman in Michigan who went to jail with her own personal wine cellar. Monique Megciani was arrested for trespassing at a CVS, and police say she had previously stolen wine. After she was handcuffed, she had trouble sliding into the back of the police car, and according to the police report, it took some convincing before she was able to slowly maneuver herself inside. When she got to jail, a guard conducted a search and found a full, unopened bottle of cupcake Pinot Grigio inside her vagina.
1: Oh, my God.
4: The screw-top bottle was nearly a foot long, weighed about 2.5 pounds. The woman says she hid it because she was afraid of going through alcohol withdrawal in jail. She had faced up to 5 years in prison for smuggling contraband, but now she has been sentenced to just 3 years probation and slapped with a $200 fine and given credit for 3 months already served. Hmm. And you've seen the picture, right?
1: Is this in your...
4: I sent it to you in the links.
1: In today's links today.
4: Huber, I didn't have your email address.
0: That's okay. So. I'm going to jump up and walk around.
1: Yeah, why don't you slide on over here. Rebuild, touching Navy helicopter. Where's the one? I don't...
4: Let me see here.
1: See it.
4: Last one on the bottom.
1: The very
4: bottom.
1: Last one. Yeah. There it is. Whoa! Yahtzee! Oh, that is Forehead Magazine's Woman of the Year. What is up, Beavis? Oh, my God. Screwtop? What was the flavor of wine again?
4: Let me see here.
0: That was a Pinot Grigio. I was paying attention, yeah.
1: It had a flavor to it.
4: It was cupcake Pinot Grigio.
1: Screwtop cupcake Pinot Grigio with just an aftertaste, just a note of grouper. Just there was just afternotes of ass. There's just a light bouquet of fried clam strip. Explain that Game of Thrones haircut to me.
0: The bottle was a foot long and the forehead also a foot long.
1: I mean, this bitch can remember tomorrow. That is a forehead. What does the kid say? She could dream in 4K?
0: She looks like an actor, not an actress. She looks like an actor I know, and I can't place it. Usually plays like an evil principal or a villain or something.
1: A little Trunchbull looking from Matilda. Clearly she could be House Harkonnen in Dune. You shave that head and have her really angry about the spice. It's the fact that you took a 1 foot bottle of Pinot Grigio wine, and you slid it in the most unholy of holies. Does she
0: round robin going to the clink? What are you hiding?
1: What am I rat holing?
0: What are you hiding?
1: Game Boy. Bored.
0: You're thinking more about your pleasure than the
1: good question. Actually,
0: ease of access.
1: I'm thinking a fake document showing positive HIV results. Like, whoa, whoa, whoa, whoa, fellas, hey, whoa. Reconsider. I hand them.
5: And I won't.
1: I like you, and I won't. Now we can do this the easy way.
5: Or the hard.
1: Or the fun way. Now I prefer jams as well as jellies. Dude, the booty band is one of the greatest characters in television of all time.
4: WBAL TV 11 weather today in Baltimore. Cloudy, very humid, afternoon thunderstorms. Some could be severe and 85. 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Breaking news anytime it feels like breaking. Spiegel, 98 Rock.
1: And not something you ever want to find inside of a woman. It is just disgusting. But there's other things that you don't want to find inside of other things.
6: Last month, the notorious paedophile Sidney Cook was blasted into space to spend the rest of his life aboard a one-man prison vessel, posing no further threat to children on Earth. But it was revealed that an 8-year-old boy was also placed on board by mistake and is now trapped alone in space with the monster. A spokesman said, "This is the one thing we didn't want to happen."
1: I hate that the most powerful person in the building walked in during that. We gotta put...
0: I'm trying to wave hello and also not be busting out laughing at the same time.
1: Oh, my God.
0: My brain just fell in half.
1: Yeah. Yeah, I think my career just did as he walked by and gave me the throat slash.
0: Is there like a monitor speaker outside?
1: Yes.
0: Oh, so he knew what was playing while we were... Oh, boy.
1: He keeps one ear pod in at all times. Actually, I've been told that the 7 o'clock hour is his favorite hour. So P's and Q's.
0: Yeah, I gotcha.
1: Which is why you don't do half the things that we do. The guy's going to be able to speak about it when he gets here. No doubt he's been stapled back together. Travis Pastrana joining us after 8 o'clock. By the way, he is also bringing a friend of his too. And the guy is one of the single most accomplished X Games BMX riders in history. Chad Kagey's going to join us. They've got the big Nitro Circus thing going on. He has to have been stapled back together countless times. We're not talking stitches. We're talking staples.
0: Yeah.
1: Have you ever gotten physical medical staples?
0: Stitches, yes. Staples, no.
1: I've been stitched.
0: Goodness.
1: I've never been stapled.
0: Yeah. I've seen them.
1: Oh, I've seen them. You know, I've seen them as in the skull.
0: Real Frankenstein vibes.
1: Yes, exactly. Yeah. They shave like one chunk of your head and just. Yeah, we're asking 410-338-1098. 410-338-1098. You didn't get stitches. They looked at you, and as the doctor got done throwing up into the trash can at your gaping OBGYN looking wound, they go, "We got to staple this MF-er back together." 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
10: Thank you, Justin. We have two major crashes. One is in Anne Arundel County between Severn and Glen Burnie. It's on Maryland 100. Eastbound 100 is closed at WB&A Boulevard with the westbound delays beginning way before Telegraph Road. So if you can hop off before then, definitely do and take an alternate route. We're also seeing westbound delays on 100 from 97 to the accident scene. And then Officer Wilhelm gave us a call from Baltimore County. There's a crash southbound Bel Air Road prior to Taylor Avenue. That's just south of the Beltway. The southbound lanes of Bel Air Road are closed there. So two of your alternate routes would be Harford Road or 95. From the Clinton Electric Traffic Desk, I'm Mary Ann Perry on 98 Rock.
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1: Morning, Val.
20: Good morning, guys. The Orioles have now lost 3 straight games. They dropped Game 2 last night to the Yankees 5-3. The starting pitcher, Chris Bassitt, tossed into the 6th inning. He only allowed 3 runs. But in the 7th, everyone was in disbelief, including Pete Alonso, because he was up to bat, thought he hit his second home run of the night, and that was not the case.
21: Pete hits this deep to left field, hooking down the line. It's in the corner, and that one is just foul. They're calling it foul. Alonso can't believe it.
22: After review, calling the field stands, it's a foul ball.
23: I don't get it.
24: From what it looked like, I mean, it was to the right of the yellow and the pole, so I thought it was fair. But what I was told is in order to overturn a call, you need to have 2 camera angles to confirm it. But the only view that shows ball fair or foul is the one down the line, but no other camera angle is available.
20: By the way, never heard that rule. First time I've ever heard of it. Secondly, there's a billion cameras there covering the game for TV. Why don't we have a second camera available?
1: I guess there's cameras that can only be officially designated review cameras. Because clearly there's a million cameras. There's a million security CCTVs.
20: Mm-hmm.
1: I'm torn about this because I do like the human element of officiating. Because sometimes you're the windshield, sometimes you're the bug. Yep. If you are a Yankees fan, you're like, oh, thank God.
20: Yeah, well, thank God for human officiating. I was like, oh, are they thinking that it's a foul because of their perspective? Perhaps.
1: This happens a lot in the NFL with pass interference calls, that you go, oh, thank God it worked out for us. This was an instance where it didn't. Now, there's certain times where, you know, it turns up right for you instead of them. And if you have the whole thing automated, we were suggesting last hour cameras on top of the poles, which show a definitive in or out. It makes the game a little, I don't know, a little sanitized.
20: Absolutely.
1: Although it'd be nice if it went our way. I get that.
20: Well, that's the other thing, too. I just felt like it didn't go the Orioles' way at all yesterday. And that's tough.
1: Yeah, considering, as you said last hour, at this point, every inning, every game counts. Mm-hmm. I mean, there's no more.
20: Yeah.
0: I've always wondered why they don't have somebody that's an official just watching the telecast. Because half the time, the telecast, especially in the NFL, beats the replay almost minutes.
1: Oh, no, you've got some 72-year-old official with cataracts out there, covered in cat dander, wife's pissed at him, he's having a bit of a day. And then I'm watching this thing in 8K
0: at home.
1: Well,
0: that's the thing. And you got to imagine, like, the NBC, you know, Sunday Night Football camera is probably amazing. I wonder what the official cameras look like. It's probably some grainy CCTV-looking camera.
1: Right. Some television
0: security footage.
1: It's just Sylvania.
0: Right.
20: So this is Chris Bassitt talking in the clubhouse afterwards about, you know, just the entire situation with Pete's home run.
24: Because it costs money.
20: It costs money.
24: That's it. I mean, that's literally it. You ask every fan of this game that's a true fan, every single fan would want those cameras. If you ask every single player, they would want those cameras. You ask every coach, they want the cameras. It costs money. That's it. I mean, that's literally it.
20: And apparently baseball doesn't have that. You know what I mean?
1: You can go on Amazon and buy a 4K 60 frames per second Elgato streaming can for $109 right now. Is MLB hurting for cash that much?
20: I don't know.
1: Can I make you feel a little bit better?
20: Yeah.
1: I have got an Everything Bagel milk chocolate bar here that if anyone would like to try a piece, say
20: right
1: the
20: now.
1: Word. Josh Beagle, it's an Everything Bagel milk chocolate
20: bar. Give it
1: bar.
20: To me.
2: That sounds here? Awful.
1: Let's go ahead and try this here real quick. Steve, I'm going to hand you
0: I'll
1: a square.
0: I'll pass squares.
1: You pass
0: like
1: squares around. There
20: I
1: you
20: have
1: go.
20: The Invisalign out. We're ready to go.
1: Eat from the body of this rabbi. There you go. Kobe, there you go, pal.
20: Wow.
1: There's a little hunk of Everything Bagel chocolate bar. And you let me know what you think. All right.
20: Did you not want any?
0: I'm a giver.
1: Yeah. Here you go. Mazel tov.
0: Mm-hmm.
1: Now, it tastes like milk chocolate. With, you know, it tastes like a little bit of a Nestle Crunch, but instead of it being a rice puff, it's the poppy, it's the sesame, it's the salt.
20: Let me tell you what.
1: It's not unpleasant.
20: It's not bad.
1: It's not unpleasant.
20: You have to wait till you get to the end.
1: And that's when the Everything Bagel kicks in.
20: Yeah.
1: It's kosher.
20: I like it.
1: It's not true. I just made that up. I'm not trying to send
20: definitely
1: you
20: definitely not kosher.
1: No, God, no. Mm-mm.
20: Probably not.
1: Not terrible, right?
20: No, it's fine.
1: Mm-hmm. I got this free with a 10-gallon fill-up.
20: Oh, did you really?
1: Some homeless guy handed it to me. Pulled it
20: did
1: right out of the zipper.
20: Did you try some, Kobe?
1: What do you think there, Kobe?
3: It's not bad.
1: Mm-hmm.
3: I do like the thought of it tasting like a Nestle little crunch.
1: It's got a little Nestle
20: like
1: crunch
20: a Nestle
1: thing
20: crunch.
1: To it. Mm-hmm.
0: What's the brand name on that?
1: Chocolate bar.
0: Nailed it.
1: Yes.
20: All right.
1: Lemon lime soda. It's what is this? It's from Chocolates of the World Everything Bagel Route 66.
20: You really can only have one square.
1: I got it at the Mean Bean Cafe.
20: Like I'm not going to do this square.
1: Mm-hmm.
0: I'll tell you.
20: You want to try it? It's really fine. No, it's really fine. I think you. It's okay.
0: I went hard in the paint there too.
1: Damn, dude, you just took a big blast of the mush. It's not horrible, right?
0: No, but it blasts you with everything.
1: It's an everything bagel, but instead of the bagel,
20: see, the
1: it's
20: the bad
1: chocolate.
20: Part is now the breath's going to smell.
1: Mm-hmm.
2: It's like bursting with full country flavor.
1: Yeah. So, unlike our usual Thursday kiss goodbye after 7:35, it'll be a handshake today.
20: Okay, fantastic.
1: Pat hates it when we do that.
20: Orioles look to avoid getting swept tonight by New York. They're already 5 games below 500 and a game and a half out of the wild card spot at this point. And then guess what? Tomorrow night, the Tampa Bay Rays come to town. So we'll see if they're in for some revenge or if the Orioles can get back on their horse and stop this losing streak. Okay, Kyle Bradish on the Hill tonight, 6:35. Listen right here on 98 Rock. Yesterday, according to reporters out in Minnesota, there were a few dust-ups. There were a few. in the Ravens joint practice with the Minnesota Vikings yesterday. That was after plays were completed. There were a couple things going on.
1: Yeah.
20: Punch was thrown by the Ravens cornerback, Keon Martin. But other than that, both teams were rather on their best behavior.
1: Are coaches upset at the end of a joint practice if everything was pleasant and hands were shaking and, hey, good job, looking forward to bumping you next season? Or do they really secretly want these guys throwing elbow strikes and teep kicks and maybe a double leg takedown?
20: Yeah.
1: You want to see that fire?
20: Well, the physicality you're talking about. Yeah. So Jesse Minter liked the level of physicality at practice yesterday. He talked afterward. And here we go.
4: Yeah, I thought the teams overall did a really good job. There's, you know, oftentimes like in special teams, it's like everybody around and it gets a little bit more chaotic there. You know, we try to do a really good job keeping those guys back. But overall, I really liked, obviously, I haven't had a chance to really dive into the offense yet. We'll do that this afternoon. I thought on defense, really liked the way we played at the line of scrimmage. Thought we were all over the place, just doing a good job being physical, getting to our run fits, playing well in coverage. Would have liked to finish the practice a little bit better, the last couple 2 minute situations, but overall definitely pleased with the physicality.
20: I would say, though, to your point, Justin, it's almost, if there's too much extracurriculars going on after a play, it's a waste of time.
1: You're burning out your energy.
20: Yeah, we don't need to do that.
1: You don't need to have any a football injury is a football injury during a football play, and that's part of the game. But if you happen to take a power bomb from some opposing player because you grabbed his face mask and said something about his mother, that's
20: around
1: one of those ones where you go, did you need to do that?
20: Yeah, no.
1: Did you need to hurt yourself doing a backflip to show off?
20: Probably not.
1: That's got to be one of those injuries that really pisses off a coach and a trainer.
20: Yeah. Mm-hmm. No, you're absolutely right. So, yeah, the Keon Martin punch was really the only thing that I saw that was reported. Injury-wise, we talked last hour about the center, Danny Pinter, who was carted off the field with apparently a brace on his leg, I believe, which is not what you want to see. Yeah, a brace on his right leg and appeared to be heading for additional testing. That's exactly what we heard from head coach Jesse Minter. So we're going to get hopefully some answers today. But you got to feel for Danny Pinter trying to fight for this starting spot at center, the starting job for the first time in his career. And now this happens.
1: It's
20: got to
1: drive
20: practice.
1: Him nuts, too. He is about a Haley Joel Osment looking dude. Have you seen him?
0: I don't think I have.
1: Oh, dude, hold on. Let me show you.
0: Does he look like one of the kids that are carrying the helmets after the practice?
1: You're not ready for how much he looks like Haley Joel Osment. Okay, so there he is.
20: Stomp
1: There's
20: it.
1: His fella.
5: Oh, my God.
1: Boom. Dude, it's Haley Joel Osment. Okay. He sees dead people on the line.
20: I have to look up who that is.
1: Oh, he's a Sixth Sense kid?
0: Yeah.
20: Hold on.
0: That's not Bruce. The human head eight.
20: Oh, my
0: eight pounds
20: God.
0: Kid. That's
20: they
0: a different
20: do look
0: kid, right?
20: exactly
0: different
20: kid. The same.
1: Yeah, Haley Joel wow. Pinter. That's the same dude. I
20: Holy
1: mean, we got
20: moly.
1: Haley Joel Osment under, you know, on the line, and we've got Nate Margazzi coaching the team. It's a whole bunch of lookalikes
20: oh,
1: out there.
20: He was the evil guy in Happy Gilmore 2.
1: Yeah, he was a real son of a bitch.
20: Yeah, he was.
1: Not a
20: fan of that.
1: He was a little mutant kid in Pay It Forward. If you watch that as a comedy, it's very funny.
20: Oops.
1: And he was the tiny boy, I think, in Forrest Gump. I think he was Forrest's kid.
20: Yeah.
1: In a very funny scene.
20: Wait,
1: yes.
20: That's cute.
1: It was, except for when Jenny kept betraying him and then showed back up one day to finally smash him after she was riddled with AIDS. And then eventually dies, and
20: terrible.
1: Then Forrest has
20: honestly,
1: to raise the child on his
20: movie.
1: Own. Yeah.
20: Sorry.
1: And then Forrest's mom sleeps with the principal so he could go to school.
20: Mm-hmm.
1: The whole movie is a horror
20: yeah.
1: show.
20: Yeah, yeah.
1: You know that there was a sequel to Forrest Gump in book form?
0: No way.
1: There was a sequel.
0: No way!
1: Wait for it. He went to the moon with Clint Eastwood and a monkey.
0: What?
1: Yeah. Read the sequel to Forrest Gump. Mm. It's, they go, they hold my beard, chapter two of that thing. You think he was in some bonkers coincidences in this thing? Wait till you see who he runs into in the book.
0: Can't wait to watch it on Tubi
1: yeah.
0: in a year.
20: Hey, you're going to love this story, Justin. We're going to close out with this one. A feel-good story from the Little League World Series that's happening right now. I got to step my game up and start talking about it. But I got to shout out, wait for it, Kinley Rasmus
1: okay.
20: from the Phoenix City Alabama Little League team. She is a pitcher. She's just the ninth girl to pitch in the Little League World Series. A lot of you guys will probably remember Monet Davis, who was very famous for pitching in the Little League World Series more than a decade ago now. And Kinley actually tied Monet Davis's record for most strikeouts as a girl pitcher in a single Little League World Series game. She punched out 8 across 6 scoreless frames of baseball. She allowed just one hit. Let's go. We'd love to see a girl pitcher in the Little League World Series.
1: Big heat.
20: Mm-hmm. That was awesome. So keep your eyes on the Little League World Series. There's a lot going on, and it takes a long time. So we'll circle back, and we'll be talking about it. Steve, are you here tomorrow?
0: I am indeed.
1: And Monday.
20: Oh, my gosh. Tomorrow, we'll have to have a good laugh. Because
1: we've been having a great laugh all morning.
20: Well, I'm just going to look at the text here.
1: Don't.
20: Well, I know. And I don't really look at them. But
1: right now.
20: But there are some people that are asking.
1: It's a dude from Arbutus asking about Stash.
20: There are people asking to hear my extended reel that Steve hasn't heard yet.
1: Oh, no.
0: Yeah. Oh, do I need to be introduced
20: Maybe
0: or something?
20: Maybe tomorrow?
1: How about next hour?
20: Oh, next hour?
1: Yeah. It's ready to go.
20: Oh, it's ready
1: to go. You don't know about the extended reel.
0: I have no idea what you're talking about.
1: Next hour, Kobe, if you let me forget.
20: Shout out to the text.
1: You're in the breadline. Okay? You are fired if you let me forget, because you know I will. Quick rewind before we get to our next topic. And what a great story about Kinley Rasmus.
20: Love it.
1: I mean so that with every...
20: Look at you.
1: Every hair
20: don't
1: on my chest.
20: Don't you love the name Kinley?
1: What is
20: you
1: it
20: You can't
1: about?
20: Spell Kinley without a K.
1: You
20: and
1: can.
20: That's what she does.
1: Yeah, and just
20: gets
1: one
20: K's.
1: K, not three, because that leads to a whole sticky
20: eight?
1: Wicket. You said that you thought I'd love the story.
20: Yeah.
1: Why?
20: Because her name's Kinley.
1: Okay, I didn't think it was a kid thing. All right, just for I was like, what was it? Okay.
20: No, don't you love like crazy names? Like a Brinley? You always go with Brinley.
1: Brinley, a Kinley.
20: That's your favorite.
1: But a Kinley.
20: That makes sense to you?
1: A Kinley makes more sense than a Brinley
20: never heard
1: in the
20: that
1: fact
20: one
1: that she's accomplished.
20: Well,
1: she's
20: obviously.
1: Done stuff.
20: Oh, no, yeah. But I was saying the name Kinley. Never heard of it for me.
1: That's
20: a new
1: I like
20: one for me.
1: When you take a kid and they do stuff, name them something goofy, that's fine. It's kids. My platform for a long time, Steve, my soapbox has been parents. Trying to name their kids into greatness.
0: Ah.
1: Okay. Like, if I meet one more unaccomplished Braddock, the day that God showed himself to me was the day that I met a woman named Unique.
20: No.
1: I met 4 hours later a second woman named Unique.
20: You did not.
1: And I wanted to go back to the first one and say, bitch, I got bad news. You
0: not
1: you ate. Oh my God. 410-338-1098. Val, you dealt with some facial injuries. You had stitches before in your life. You got stitched
20: never
1: up.
20: Had a stitch.
1: Never had a stitch. You clearly never had a staple.
20: Still haven't had a stitch.
1: No stitch, no staples. That
20: no.
1: We're asking about.
20: No.
1: 410-338-1098. Have you ever gotten staples? It's like when the wound is just so bad and so deep. And maybe it's somewhere near bone. Maybe it's something because of the location near the injury. Bone versus meat. I don't know. I'm dying to know. I've got some messages here. 410-338-1098. Tony, we'll get to you in just 1 second. Nick writes, I've had staples. I was 13, skateboarding with my buddies. Yep, we bombed a hill in Savage. We got to the bottom of the hill, and I did it. I laid out on the ground from speed wobbles. Not sure why they opted for staples over stitches, because I've had stitches before, but it was on my head. I'm 35 now. I can still feel the scar of the 8 or 9 staples in my head. What was truly terrifying was having the doctor have to pull them out with the removal tool.
0: Ugh.
1: Oh, my God, because you got modern stitches these days that you can just slightly...
0: Yeah, or they evaporate or whatever.
1: Yeah, your body absorbs them, and that's it, so you get the... The string can just be pulled out lightly.
0: I wonder what the threshold is. Is like if the hospital's real near a Dollar Tree, you get staples.
1: It's right next door to an Office Depot.
0: Yeah.
1: You know, you ching, ching, ching, ching. It's a lot cheaper than thread. The doctor used it all for his white marlin tournament. Dave J, total knee replacement. They use staples for this one. Couldn't bring myself to watch them remove them for some reason. On my next knee replacement, buddy, I gotta stay off your knees. They used only glue. So they glue one knee and they staple the other.
0: Technology.
1: Yeah. What do they use these days?
0: Mm.
1: Velcro. They got children doing surgery.
0: A chip clip. Just a magnetic chip clip.
1: If you can't pay your bill because you don't have insurance, you're still owed surgery.
0: Hey, go to the fridge in the break room. Grab one of those chip clips.
1: Grab a chip clip. Grab one of those big black envelope clips and just
0: red, yellow, or green, your choice.
1: Doesn't matter. Maybe it's got a fun seashell because you picked it up in the Outer Banks. Holy God, that's funny. Tony, good morning. You've had staples?
5: Yeah, good morning, guys. How are you?
1: What's up? How are you? You got all stapled up.
5: Oh, yeah. First of all, before we get started, I want to say good morning to our guest this morning, Mr. Steven.
1: Hell morning. Yeah.
5: How are you?
0: Good morning. How are you? Thank you.
5: Good, good. And the second Justin said Staples, I couldn't dial out fast enough. It's a wrestling story.
1: Oh, hell yeah.
5: So, exactly. So, 20 years ago, maybe now, we're running around, you know, throwing stuff at each other, suplexing this, that, and the other. My brother found a fresh black steel chair in the living room and decided to full send to the back of my head, bounce right off the kitchen floor, and that resulted in about 5 or 6 staples in the back of my head.
1: What age were you?
5: Still there to this day.

0: going to give my brother a learning disability after dinner. I've always wanted to watch Tony read slower than he does. Can't wait to watch my brother enjoy salad in a soup bowl because I have to cave his skull in. Any neurological effects after taking a whole chair to the head?
1: He wouldn't know.
0: No.
2: Thankfully, that's good. No, thankfully not. No, but
0: Tony said the funniest thing once. And I said, you're right, Tony.
2: Absolutely. No, thankfully not. But there was definitely staples on that at evening, yes.
0: Damn, dude. Brutal stuff. Thank you for the call. Let's go to Brenda online, too. I don't know how I didn't think of this. This is a pretty common procedure, especially for those Brenda who enjoy, much like I do, Brenda, unprotected sex.
3: Jeez.
4: Actually, first baby, which was very much wanted and took 3 years to get for infertility treatments, et cetera, et cetera. So mm-hmm. I'd been through the mill, got to the point where the baby needed to come out and had a very, not emergency, but a walk in the operating room and get him out to make sure everything's good and healthy. C-section, and they take everything out of your body. Mm-hmm. My husband almost passed out because he's looking at my face and I'm happy and singing and smiling, and then he looks beyond the curtain and my guts are sitting on my chest and they're pulling the baby out and everything's out. So afterwards, it is layer after layer of sewing you back up, and then that last layer to get the skin to go back where it needs to be and hold everything in, uh-huh. they staple you up.
0: Oh,
4: and
0: God, they do.
4: 20-some staples, which...
0: Brenda, quick question. What year did you have this the C-section?
4: This was 1990, so this was a long time ago.
0: So this was pre-modern C-sections, because my mother had a C-section with my fat little ass. And I mean, they cut her from hip to hip. She had a C-section that looks like she did it at Hechinger with a skill saw. And then I've met some other women now in modern day C-sections, Brenda, since they've, you know, worked on the technology a little bit. It's like a 2-inch scar. It perfectly matches the curvature of the abdominal muscle. It matches up exactly with, like, the belt and swimsuit line.
1: Yeah,
0: you don't
1: yeah.
0: even see it.
1: I just can't imagine. Like, you're in the surgery. You're in the room. And it's like, should we do stitches? What should we do? And he's like, give me that red easy button.
0: Yeah.
1: We're going to Staples,
0: we're
1: man.
0: Getting this baby. That baby's going out. Get out of here, you little bastard. Quit screaming. Oh, I nicked it. My bad. Sorry. Didn't expect that being here with Brenda. Oh, that is horrible, man. Well, hey, congratulations on the... How's the little one doing these days, Brenda?
3: Oh, good
4: well,
3: question.
4: Well, he just turned 32 years old, so he's grown. I still have the scar. Mm-hmm. In fact, the skin there is very thin. So it really kind of, like, messes you up for life.
1: Yeah, remind him every birthday that he wrecked your body.
0: Yeah, shove his face up against him and be like, this is where you emerged, you son of a bitch. All because mom had to enjoy the company of your father.
5: They call it raw dogging.
0: Let's go to, on, who do we got here? It's been holding for a little bit. That one's sad. This one's pretty great. Let's talk to Victor. Victor, you got staples?
6: Yeah, I did back in 2007.
0: How many staples?
6: I was 18. And I'm getting 40 total.
0: Jesus. Okay, what'd you do?
6: Well, I was a skateboarder. And this was when I was 18. I was in a half pipe. I was doing a frontside air and I'm landing a little too steep, a little too fast, and mm-hmm. fell flat on my left arm and broke it. You can see the bow sticking out a little bit, blood was pouring.
0: Uh-huh.
6: And it was funny because at the time, I guess it was shock. I was like yelling for my cigarettes. I just wanted my cigarettes, and everybody ended up taking me to the hospital. And yeah, surgery happened 40 staples later and 6 months in a cast. And yeah.
0: Victor, I'm going to guess
1: 40 staples and a carton of Marlboro Reds later, I was good to go.
3: Coming up, the big blast in Annapolis, now the investigation. Plus, a woman feels something touch her while she's shopping. When she turns around, the man behind her is already apologizing. What police say he did next on Josh Spiegel News. This Saturday.

0: The Ravens preseason continues on the road as they prepare to pillage the Vikings.
1: It's Jacoby Lane, caught at the two, dives for the end zone, and he's in.
0: Tune into Ravens Game Day, the official pregame show, starting live at 10 a.m. with Keith Mills, Kirk McEwen, and Valerie Preactor. 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
3: Good morning, Justin. Well, we're going to start in Baltimore County. Officer Wilhelm just gave me a call. We had a crash in Parkville that had, actually between Overland and Parkville, that had southbound Bel Air Road closed at Henry Avenue. Well, now one lane has been reopened. And believe it or not, I can't remember which lane you said. I think it's the right lane has been reopened until the tow truck gets there. And then in Anne Arundel County, we still have accident cleanup. Eastbound 100 is still closed at WBNA Boulevard. That's prior to 97. The delays begin before Telegraph Road. 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From the Clinton Electric Traffic Desk, I'm Mary Ann Perry on 98 Rock.

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0: Good morning.
13: Good morning, Josh.
5: A woman felt something touch her while she was shopping in Maryland. When she turned around, the man behind her was already apologizing. What police say he did, coming right up.
0: From the Rice Law News Desk, it's Josh Spiegel.
5: A picture-perfect summer afternoon in Cape St. Clair near Annapolis. The sky sunny and blue, and then came the boom. An earth-shaking blast on Green Holly Drive. A house had exploded, and before firefighters even arrived, neighbors were already at work pulling a victim from the pile of rubble. Assistant Anne Arundel County Fire Chief Larry Schultz.
9: The neighbors had extricated one person who was on the outside of the building. That victim was in cardiac arrest. Our medics and firefighters worked that victim for a significant period of time until the victim was pronounced dead on the scene.
5: No name yet on the woman who died. Her husband, pulled from the rubble, was flown to the hospital with bad burns. Police officer also hurt.
9: It was purported that about an hour before the explosion, there was a vendor there to resupply the house with propane. We don't know that the two are related. That vendor came, supplied the house with its propane, and then left.
5: And how was your day?
0: That's a pretty cursed area of the neighborhood. It was a few years ago that there was another brutal house fire right down the way. And I'm in an old neighborhood, but some of the homes are built pretty close to one another. And it was right down the street. I think it was off a street called Ramblewood, where a house, big, massive fire. I mean, burnt the thing down to the studs. The house next to it, the siding and the roof melted from the heat. The flame didn't even kiss it, but it was so hot, it was putting your face next to a
13: Ramblewood, always up to no good.
0: No good.
13: Yeah.
0: It's rough, dude. They had, this morning, as I was driving out of the neighborhood, I have to drive down Green Holly, this road that it's on.
5: Oh,
0: I
5: really?
0: Make a left.
5: Oh, my.
0: The explosion was to the right, and cops still had the whole thing cut off.
5: Mm.
0: You couldn't go anywhere near it. Yeah, getting into the neighborhood yesterday was something my father would call a country boondoggle, where I had to drive all the way around and make my way in there. But yes, and I haven't been on the community Facebook page in a while. That's one of those Facebook pages that right around July 3rd, everybody goes, did anybody hear a gunshot? No, bitch, it's a bottle rocket. I can imagine it was rife with activity.
13: Have you ever felt the power that is pulling up to a closed road and being like, I live right there? Like, you finally get that, like, I know it stopped for everybody else,
0: but
13: I live right there. And they move that cone. It is just, it's a rush.
0: That's got to feel good because you're at a crossroads. Yeah, they're like, depending on the mood and orders of the officer,
13: right,
0: they're going to go, let residents in or turn around.
13: Man, yeah.
0: Sorry, orders are orders. Turn around. I've thought about that with Fells right now. Have you been down to Fells since the checkpoints?
13: Negative.
0: Good luck getting in.
13: Really?
0: Getting out. They've got people at choke points all over that bitch.
5: Better have an ID.
0: Mm-hmm. Yeah, they're stopping people everywhere to curtail the chaos. But if you're like, I live right over
13: right there
0: behind
13: there,
0: Patango,
13: right,
0: they're like, all right, show me your license.
13: Right.
0: I'll probably let you go by.
5: This could be judgment day in a Baltimore City courtroom. A judge now has the fate of a city cop in his hand. I'm talking about Officer Robert Parks. You'll remember the wild video of him behind the wheel of a police car speeding after a man running in a field. Parks charged with attempted murder. The man he was chasing was wanted on an outstanding warrant and says he ran because Parks never told him he was under arrest and didn't tell him there was a warrant. The officer took the stand yesterday and testified he thought the man was armed and that's why he went after him. Parks also insists his car never hit the man, didn't even come close to hitting him before Parks crashed through a fence into a backyard. If convicted, he could get up to 65 years in prison. The U.S. Army has found a new way to get soldiers to re-enlist. Grand Theft Auto 6.
0: What?
5: An Army unit in Georgia offering some active duty soldiers a 4-day pass so they can stay home and play the video game when it comes out in November. There is a catch. Soldiers have to re-enlist for at least 2 years and do it by November 14th. The Army saying it wants a unique incentive that connects with what soldiers are actually interested in.
0: Let me just make sure I hear this correctly. So they're going to give them 4 days.
5: Yeah.
0: Later on this year. I believe the date would be November 19th, 20th, 21st, and 22nd. It comes out on the 19th. big leak yesterday. My God, maybe for entertainment. I know we're talking about some entertainment stories coming up. Grand Theft Auto 6, against the company's wishes, had information dumped all over from some hacking group. Regardless, that's 4 days. It's just going to cost you 2 years. That's wild. I mean, I'm probably going to
14: get sick
0: on the 19th. Kobe, heads up. On the 18th, I'm going to be feeling a little sour. Okay? I'm going to rub my tummy a lot that morning. I'm going to do what's called placing the foundation. Fighting off something.
13: Groundwork.
0: Putting in the groundwork. Uh-huh. There's going to be a lot of, something's going on. I'm fighting through it. I'm fighting through it. I'll be okay. And then you'll get the text at 7 p.m. Hey, can you find someone? I got to go on a rampage with a minigun.
13: But what was the leak? Days? You can jump a car into a building? I mean, we kind of know, right?
0: We know what it is. All I did was get people excited. There is one big leak. I'm sorry, this is a little video game specific. You ever play a Grand Theft Auto game?
13: The first one, probably.
0: The first one, Grand Theft Auto 3. I know, Kobe, you've clearly.
13: The one with Miami Vice kind of vibes. Vice City? I played that one,
0: Vice City. Did you see the big news about the leak? The rumor? You're going to have to take the cars in to get gas. Please let me turn that off.
13: Right.
0: I don't want to stop and get gas. I just want to drive this thing all damn day while running over pedestrians and prostitutes and then getting out of the car and taking the money back that I just paid them for actions behind a bowling
13: alley. Will you be able to go across town to save 2 cents a gallon?
0: Will I? Right. Will I be able to sign up for a Costco-like business to wait in line for 20 minutes to be able to get gas that's 10 cents cheaper?
13: Right.
5: Finally, police on pervert patrol in the southern Maryland town of Lexington Park have arrested a man suspected of doing something disgusting in a Dollar Tree. 26-year-old Carson Gray allegedly followed a woman through the store's personal care aisle. He walked up behind her, touched her butt. Not only that, police say he poked her with his exposed penis. The woman jumped away. Gray apologized, then ran out the back door, but police had plenty of clues to lead them to the creep. Surveillance video showing him following her into the aisle, moving closely behind her, and video outside showed him pulling up in an older Jeep. They used that Jeep to identify Gray, and this morning he's in big trouble. Big trouble!
15: What's up, bitch?
5: Oh.
16: That man has the largest penis I have ever seen.
17: Gooch grease. I was like, what the hell is that? And after Googling it, I was bothered.
18: These nuts.
0: That's got to be a horrible thing. Yeah. By the way, shout out to our dear friend Angela. She came up and taught you to tattoo in a new series called JSS Does. We're going to be trying things such as tattooing,
13: fun,
0: animal husbandry, and making our own fent. All right? I don't trust stuff on the street. She had a guy at an Edgewood thrift felt some dude touching her ankle. She turns around. He's 100% got his phone on selfie mode and is doing an upskirt on her. Gross to the action. The photo, probably great.
5: Coming up in the 9 o'clock news, you want to hear a story about another alleged perv at a dollar store. This may be even worse than what happened in Maryland. The woman is now suing that dollar store, claiming that the dollar store chain is ignoring a trend called public gooning.
0: Oh, no.
5: The story at 9 o'clock.
0: Gooning?
13: This is news to me.
0: The concept of gooning?
13: Yeah.
0: Oh, this is going to be fun.
5: So disgusting.
0: I bought Val a shirt with a shirt that said, it's goon o'clock on it, and she wore it. No idea what it meant.
13: I would have done the same. I'm not in the know.
5: WBAL TV 11 weather today in Baltimore. Cloudy, very humid. Afternoon thunderstorms. Some could be severe and 85. More news at 9. 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
0: 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Today, coverage begins at 6 p.m. That final game against the Yankees. Come on, let's not get swept in this bad boy. Every single game matters. And then tomorrow, 6:30 coverage. Saturday, 6:30 coverage. Sunday, 1 p.m. as Tampa comes in here with revenge on their mind. Let's go ahead and start kicking a little bit of ass, and we can make this happen. Making their way into the studio now, this guy's an old friend of ours. It's wild that he even lives so close to us. I text him, he texts back. He's got ideas. I want to help out with them. I remember when this dude tried to get this idea off the ground in his own backyard for years. This man was just, I just want to bring my Nitro Circus to Annapolis. I just want to have my hometown friends and family enjoy some of the greatest extreme sports athletes in the world right there in our own backyard. He was successful. Navy Marine Corps Memorial Stadium in the capital of Maryland. And now we've got Nitro Circus 2.0 this Sunday. Joining us, the patriarch of the Nitro Circus, Mr. 199 himself, the single greatest dirt bike rider in history, and now rally car racer, the man who's probably had a staple or two in his life, Travis Pastrana. Good morning, buddy.
14: That was a heck of an entrance. Thank you so much,
0: brother.
14: Justin.
0: What is, give me the difference right off the bat. We know the Nitro Circus. What's Nitro Circus 2.0?
14: Nitro Circus 2.0 basically means all the founders got old. No, it's great. So this is, might be my last show that I'll ever do. So we got a bunch of riders, original Nitro Circus cast. Yeah. I mean, we're obviously right here, Maryland, Annapolis, Maryland.
13: It's awesome.
14: To do the Navy Stadium is huge, but to be back here, this show is going to be awesome. And we're actually standing, Chad Keggy is with me, four-time X Games gold medals. He's now kind of tour manager.
0: Hell yeah, dude.
14: And I've been just preparing him for all of the riders that I'm like, Jim DeChamp's dropping in, K-Rob might be dropping in. We got bunch of surprise guests that I'm not going to mention right now that are going to make it a lot more fun. And I'm like, Chad, you got to figure out how to fit all these riders in because we're going to do it anyway. It's going to be one heck of a show.
0: Now, let's rewind real quick. You said this might be the last show you ever do. There will be more Nitro Circuses, but this is the last one you'll ever participate in?
14: Well,
0: will there be more?
14: I did say
0: the brand is so strong.
14: I said after I got a new knee and a new hip, I'm like, all right, I'm done riding.
0: Yeah.
14: But I'm going to, I'll still lead a little bit as far as, it's scary. I'm kind of head of safety-ish, leading on like the airbag landings, what we're doing with that kind of stuff. But for me, I wasn't planning on riding anymore. And
15: did you just say you're head of safety?
14: yeah. So that's
15: you have always told me safety third.
14: Right.
0: Yeah.
14: But
0: that's,
14: it's
0: like
14: better
0: me
14: than
0: in
14: safety
0: charge of tanning.
14: Fifth. Right. Anyway, at the end of the day, my job is kind of creative. It's how can we do really awesome things and how can we do it night after night? So ideally, I would just kind of go and I'd MC a little bit. We got R. Willie, the greatest action sports athlete in the world.
0: Dude, the
14: kind of leading the charge.
0: He just pulled off.
14: With the concussion last night?
0: Did see the concussion one. Did see that. But he did some sort of, it was a best trick competition. And I think even the announcers were like, we don't even know what to call that. It was a front flip through the bike, it does a 360, catches the handlebars again, mid-flip, swings it back under himself, lands, gets to the other hill on the other side, and he like breaks down. Like, oh my God, I can't believe I pulled that off.
14: So R. Willie makes, if you ever played Tony Hawk Pro Skater and you just hit all the buttons, that is Ryan Williams. His goal is to do a world's first at every single showstop.
0: It's crazy.
14: It's not even fathomable what this guy can do. But I mean, there's this show that they brought out, the 2.0. I mean, we've got, one of the guys is jumping from the, can you explain that a little
15: bit? Oh my gosh. Yeah, I know where you're going with this one. So we ended up running across Ryan Bean, and he's this world record holder for cliff jumping, for diving off the craziest height into the smallest amount of water possible.
0: Is this one of those dives where they almost have to measure the tide coming in or the waves coming in? So right as the waves come in, I've got to get in that water because as they go back out, it's like 2 feet.
14: Awareness, like this guy, his first day ever on Nitro Circus, he's like, I want to hit the ramp. We're like, I don't know. Can you ride a bike? He's like, a little bit. He lands a triple backflip.
0: Jesus.
14: Like, he just, his air awareness is ridiculous. So he goes to the top of this 70-foot giganta ramp, and he's like, could you put a kiddie pool down there? It reminds me of Darby Allin.
0: Yes.
14: Like what could I possibly throw myself into?
0: How can I poke death in the chest as hard as I can and see how it turns out?
14: So, you guys, and not to take a tangent here, but Darby Allin, obviously world champ, he was just here, Baltimore. I think he's still in the hospital. He was supposed to be coming out. I'm trying to get him released. I don't know what.
0: You hear what happened last night?
14: Yeah, he got blown up.
0: He got it last night. Some son of a bitch opponent of his decided to pull what he thought was a ha-ha. Fully James Hetfield with Metallica, with Guns N' Roses on tour, screws with his pyrotechnics, yikes, sets it off underneath of him, blows him half to hell on the way down to the ramp for his entrance. He was going to be at the Nitro Circus, and now we're kind of waiting to see Darby's condition after he has most of the front of his face blown off.
14: So I'm hoping Darby's okay. Actually,
0: I hope he's okay, too.
14: I got a small text from him last night, but I think if he can be released from the hospital, this guy's he's going to live forever. Dude, and I think he might be. I'm not calling anything out. Like, obviously, safety third, but, you know, we'll see what we can do.
5: I don't think we've talked to you since the White House event. I'm curious how that went for you.
14: Thank you so much. Thank you, Baltimore. Thank you, Maryland. Thank you, 98 Rock. Because of you guys, honestly, there were so many people that direct messaged Dana White. Wow. After that show. I mean, literally thousands. So it was going to cost a lot. Like, I was like, dude, all we got to do is just bring in a small ramp. Let me do a little flip in front of the White House. You guys are already setting up for UFC. Dana White, also part owner of Nitro Circus. And Dana's like, I don't think I can pull it off. And
0: it's a security thing more than anything else.
14: It's just, you know, it's a... You try not to make things political. I'm like, I just want to ride a dirt bike. Dirt bikes have taken me around the world.
0: Yeah.
14: If I could ride a dirt bike at the White House. So I get a call from Dana and he's like, hey, you know, everyone wants to see this. He's like, we're going to make it happen. We're basically putting up the money. Black Rifle actually jumped in on it as well. They're like, we're getting nothing out of this, but
0: you put together an Avengers team of dirt bike riders too. I mean, okay. So I saw the video on your social of Dana White giving you the call to say that it's happening. What I wanted to see also was the call from you to other riders going, I'm assembling a team. I need my Iron Man. I need my Hulk. I need my Captain America. I need my Hawkeye, because you're never going to believe what I've been given the green light to do. What was it like this when you called all of them?
14: 4 days. In 4 days before, and I actually skipped a rally. I was leading the U.S. Rally Championship for the first time in like 4 years. I skipped it. I said,
0: assemble wheel team six.
14: Yeah, man, that's solid.
0: Hell yeah.
14: I called, I mean, Ricky Carmichael, the GOAT. And it was funny when I called Ricky, he hadn't ridden in a while. It wasn't a question. He was like 100%.
0: What time? Jeremy McGrath's with you?
14: Dude, the king. You had the GOAT. Yet I even called Brian Deegan. I mean, obviously, we were big rivals, but he skipped his first one of his son's pro motocross races, and you know, no one got paid. Like, everyone paid their own way to have an opportunity
0: to make history.
14: And I don't know if it'll ever happen again. It's never happened before. And
0: compared to something else that might make sense to these names that might not mean to anybody, the original Olympic gold medal dream team for basketball in the Olympics. When you had this fantasy scenario of the greatest basketball players that have ever been assembled and just mud stomped the planet in basketball, we'll never see this group of people again. You did that with these guys. It was yourself, Ricky Carmichael, Brian Deegan, Keith Sayers, Jeremy Stenberg, and Jeremy McGrath. You'll never see that team again at an event as historic as this was. Politics aside, just for a second, remove the politics and the politicians there. Let's just look at it as the White House, the seat of power through generations, and to have you and these guys do a simple backflip and a jump and all that. The difficulty level of the stunt has nothing to do with it. It's where it was historic.
14: Now, and again, thank you so much. A lot of 98 Rock listeners actually made this happen because I kind of leaked it. I was just trying to do anything I could. I'm like, dude, how cool would it be? I mean, dude, I'm proud to be an American. I've gone all around the world. I love where we live. I love that I've had the opportunity to come from, you know, blue collar. My dad was a Marine.
0: Yeah.
14: To be able to take dirt bikes and make a living. I'm 42 years old. I make a living driving cars, racing motorcycles. I live in a country that allows me to do that. And I tell you what, we assembled literally in 4 days. My heroes, my rivals, no one blinked an eye. Everyone said, let's go.
0: Who made the suits? The suits were killing. Yeah. Turn those around in 4 days.
14: 4 days. So Nitro Circus actually reached out, and that was another thing. I got Brian Deegan, Metal Militia, anti-Nitro Circus, anti-everything we are, to wear a Nitro Circus head to toe. Man, that felt pretty good, too.
0: No, he had a Crip in blood uniform. Again, it's too deep of a history to go, but I know extreme sports, and I knew the Nitro Circus crew versus the human savagery that was the Metal Militia. I mean, guys that would do a double backflip drunk while smoking a cigarette and calling the parole officer.
14: That was Brian.
0: Yeah, to be with 100%. A guy that, you know, has been relatively straight-laced for his entire life. And for you guys to put everything aside, it was a professional rivalry more than a personal
5: one.
0: What
5: was your biggest fear? I mean, you're at the White House. Were you afraid of just landing accidentally in the Oval Office or something like that?
14: No, we tore up the little putting green a little bit, so that didn't go over so well.
5: But there had to be some concern.
14: You know, for us, I felt like it had the Pastrana Land chicane. Everyone gives us a hard time. East Coast, we always have like trees and stuff in the way. Everyone's like, oh, you have this big. No, it's always through trees and around stuff. So we came in, it's raining. You know, first practice, we're like going through the putting green, a little bit of a right turn, wet pavement onto this jump. And I actually had a jump built specifically for this because they had a 40-foot tall jumbotron behind us. And I'm like, I have to get a picture in front of the White House. And we were on the other side of the UFC because it was like right up against the White House.
0: Yeah.
14: So
13: like
14: I had
13: ET over the moon when you're flying on your bike. Yeah.
14: I had a custom ramp built that was way too big for the landing. In those couple days, Nate Wessel, I mean, just a artist with ramps. Yes. And he just added an extension we got. So I had to hit this ramp that I thought Keith Sayers, who was like kind of the, still the current guy on tour doing all the tricks, he's like, I ain't hitting that ramp. I was like, dog, got it.
0: Okay. So,
14: yep, great. Here we go. So so I got my picture backflipping over top of the 40-foot jumbotron in front of the White House in the background, UFC in the background. It was...
0: What was security cool. like, too? Because you've heard of, you know, the president in Mar-a-Lago and prior presidents going to, you know, appearances somewhere. Famously, Mark Maron on WTF had Obama podcast from his garage. And some of these people will get into the security procedures they need to do in the days ahead of time. They're doing background checks. The fact that Deegan was even allowed. I mean, you got to dig into the backgrounds of some of these people. What was just the security itself? Did you have to sit down with Secret Service? Did you guys have one-on-ones, or was it relatively fast-tracked?
14: What's really cool is a lot being from Annapolis, a lot of the Secret Service have lived there. We've been friends with a lot of security, a lot of military. I mean, actually going straight from here to Walter Reed just to visit some of the veterans that are in the hospital there with Black Rifle. So almost all the Secret Service are action sports, either fans or they've done it or they've been a part of it.
0: They can vouch.
14: And what's been really cool is they moved that process along. Even Deegan, they're like, this, he's American.
0: Yeah.
14: Like,
0: yeah.
14: Let's
0: he's
14: go.
0: Got some American ass tendencies.
14: Yes.
0: Okay. The guy enjoys a beer sometimes way too close to a highway. Let's do some sports of Val. Let's get into Nitro Circus 2.0. Where to get the tickets. I want to talk more, Chad. I want to talk more about BMX, everything we're going to see in Nitro Circus 2.0, everything that's going on with Pastrana Land, what's going on with Street Bike, what's up with the Nitro Redneck Hubert, everything. $199 Nitro Circus this Sunday, Navy Marine Corps Memorial Stadium. You heard the man. It might be one of his last ones. So this is an event not to be missed.
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4: Thank you very much, Justin. We are looking at accident cleanup 95 southbound at the Fort McHenry Tunnel, but the heaviest traffic is really on 895 southbound from Route 40, Pulaski Highway, as you head down to the Tuttles. And if you are heading south from the Chesapeake House Travel Plaza on 95, you're going to find debris in the roadway on 95 southbound, just past 222 Bainbridge Road. 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
0: Hey, Val.
28: Yes.
0: You see who you got to my left, your right.
28: So exciting.
0: It's none other than Travis Pastrana joining us in studio talking Nitro Circus. The gentleman directly to my right, your left, a four-time X Games gold medalist, BMX rider. Say hi to Chad.
28: Hello, Chad.
29: Thank you for having me.
28: So great to see you.
0: Yeah, we're talking this all so things exciting. Action sports out of your...
28: You know, I wish I could take my sports. Glasses off so I didn't look so like seventh grade, but I'm actually blind without them, and it's really upsetting to me.
0: You look like a Timu Sally Jesse Raphael.
28: Whatever that means.
29: There's no way she gets that reference.
0: Yeah. Zero at all.
28: Whatever that means.
0: Yell at me about my goth teenager who today's going to get a full makeover.
28: It's all good.
0: And a paternity test.
28: Oh, boy. All right. Well, let's scoot through some sports just to get it over with. Orioles got robbed last night, everybody. Mm-hmm. We're still upset about it, okay? They were going toe-to-toe with the Yankees in Game 2 last night at Camden Yards. Pete Alonso hit a solo home run, and that pulled the Orioles within one. Then you had Dylan Beavers tie things up at 3 in the sixth. And then in the seventh, Pete Alonso thought he hit a home run over to the left field side, but no.
3: Pete hits this deep to left field, hooking down the line. It's in the corner, and that one is just foul. They're calling it foul. Alonso can't believe it.
9: After review, the call on the field stands. It's a foul ball.
10: I don't get it.
28: So even to the right of the foul pole, it's still foul. Anybody wants to make me believe it, you can't.
0: Alonso looked pissed. The dugout looked pissed. Yeah. People are mouthing words you can't say on the
28: emotions
0: radio.
28: Emotions were high. Tensions were high. Mm-hmm. Following inning, Yankees scored two more runs. And 5-3, the Yankees take game two. Orioles are now on a three-game losing streak. They're now five games below 500 and a game and a half behind in the wild card race, which is just, again, we talked about it before. Every game counts at this point in the season, which is why that call could have changed the complexion of last night's game, because then it's a 4-3 game and Baltimore has the lead. Completely changes the game. Yeah. And again, we're seeing the bullpen collapse, because you did have Chris Bassitt on the mound last night, who pitched completely fine, pitched into the sixth, and he only allowed those three earned runs, six strikeouts. And then you got Cam Sanders, who just falls apart later on out of the bullpen, and you're like, what's going on here? Allowing two runs in that eighth inning, not acceptable from Cam Sanders, not what we've seen from him before. And so I know that Albernaz was a little bit frustrated talking about him post-game, but the reality is Pete Alonso, of course, is the one who is, you know, upset the most about this call. And I wish that I had the Yes Network call of the game at that point, because they were also saying that that the home run looked fair.
0: Yeah.
28: But then, of course, it's ruled foul. So, again, we move on. 6:35 tonight, Kyle Bradish. We'll see if he can be the stopper. And Garrett Cole is on the mound for the Yankees. So this is a tough one tonight.
0: Garrett, Funky, Cole, Medina. And then tomorrow, Tampa Bay, who are probably pissed about that first series. We've also taken three or four of them. Best team in all of MLB.
28: That's
0: AL,
28: right.
0: Definitely. So let's see if we can run that back. Mm-hmm. And
28: would be nice.
0: Crawl into this wild card.
28: Yeah, the Rays are still sitting. They're not the best team, but they are the best team in the American League at 76-50.
0: I think I sit on my.
5: Oh, God. Oh.
0: I don't know why it beeped lap.
28: Okay.
0: Well, why would it beep lap?
28: Yesterday at the Ravens and Vikings.
14: Ravens are not a swear word. What is going on?
0: I don't know. Kobe, you got to recalibrate the system.
28: Let me back up.
0: Okay.
28: Everybody ready?
0: I'm ready.
28: Okay, good.
5: Oh,
0: what?
5: God.
28: We're excited. Just testing.
0: Yeah.
28: It's all exciting. Yesterday's joint practice in Minnesota with the Ravens, we saw the Ravens center, Danny Pinter, go down with an injury. He was actually carted off the field, and there was a brace on, it says the right leg. I'm assuming it's the lower part of the leg.
0: They put the brace on post-injury?
28: Yeah, he was wearing it on the cart, and according to Jeff Zeribek, he actually, like, pounded the cart, so he had like a fist balled up, and
0: he's
28: obviously
0: off.
28: Upset about it. Yeah. Of course. And this is a guy, Danny Pinter, who was in line for a starting position at center for the first time in his career. He now goes down with an injury in preseason. You've got Ethan Posick, who is now probably going to be that next in line, who they brought in as a veteran center, but he is coming off an Achilles injury, so we'll see how the center competition goes forward now. And we still don't really know too much about what happened with Danny Pinter. Here's Jesse Minter post-practice.
11: I was able to go over there and see him. Don't have any updates yet. We'll probably have that, you know, hopefully as he gets some things done, get some tests done, but we'll see how that shakes out.
28: No, that's pretty much it.
0: Fingers crossed Pinter's playing for Minter this winter.
28: I know, that would be great, right?
0: Someone punch me around
28: and
0: the
28: you know
0: goddamn
28: what?
0: Mouth.
28: Wait a minute.
0: He's 6'4", 310, big dude.
28: Our friend, Kyle Yeomans, was out there. He's out there in Minnesota.
0: Mm-hmm.
28: They went to a Twins game the night before. They were there on Tuesday, so they went to a Twins game, and they had up on the big screen at Twin Stadium, Minter is coming, because they knew that the Ravens were already in Minnesota, which I'm like, okay, guys, I like it.
0: It's a Game of Thrones reference.
28: Yes, it is.
0: There's quite a bit of incest on that show. It's like Waldorf, but set in the medieval times.
28: Mm-hmm.
0: I've got a smoke show cousin you should meet.
28: So that's all for Ravens. They've got a second joint practice later this afternoon about 1 o'clock out there in Minnesota. And then Saturday afternoon out in Minnesota against the Vikings, game two for the preseason. You're still not going to see any of the starters out there. That's why they have the joint practices. We're seeing Lamar. We're seeing Rashad Bateman And Jacoby Lane still crushing it. So that's the good stuff. He did get stuffed on a play yesterday that I was hearing about. But that's okay. It's all preseason. And we'll be having the pregame right here on 98 Rock starting at 10 a.m. on Saturday morning. Keith Mills, Kirk McEwen, and I will be here in studio.
0: And even before that at 8, there's going to be some highlights of last week, some player interviews. You're going to have to hear up to the 10 o'clock start of the live broadcast and 1 o'clock kickoff. Listen to it right here on 98 Rock and watch it on WBAL TV 11, your home for Baltimore Ravens football. What did the person suggest earlier? Wait a minute. They paid $74,000 for that theme when I did this one for free.
2: Making my way through the hood, sipping this yak. About to get blown with the Mac.
0: They didn't want to use that one, and to this day, it comes up really every employee reveal. Okay? Not happy about it. You got a text suggestion earlier, and it's perfect because our friends Chad and Travis are in here from the Nitro Circus.
12: The audience got much bigger.
0: Much bigger, yes. What do they suggest, Val, please?
28: I'll read it word for word. Has Steve Huber heard Val's out-of-context reels? I only say it because I want to hear it, too. I need a good laugh this morning.
12: I'm just his scapegoat to hear it. That's okay.
0: Travis, Chad, good morning. Occasionally, Val will say something she knows not what she says when she says it. She'll say something, and we will all double over in laughter. We'll say, save that. We'll chop it up. We'll put it in the system, and then we will play it back to her and have a good laugh. And this is for you,
28: gentlemen. Can I also say that the only reason I have so many of these is because I am an open book and I share so much with you guys, and I'm very grateful for that.
0: Yeah,
28: that I
0: have,
28: you know, no shame in it. Mm-hmm. But, you know, Keith Mills doesn't have as many cuts as I do.
0: I had to start a second page. We're literally running out of space in the K drive on this computer. I'll give an example of some of the things that Keith Mills has said in the bag. And he didn't mean to say such things as,
12: lube that bad boy.
0: And how about,
12: Bofa these nuts.
0: How about,
13: I just kind of hunkered down there and watched 7-8 guys at one time, you know.
0: Yeah, hey, Keith, what's that?
12: Hey, here's what they can do. Suck it all, right?
0: And when you have guests at your place.
13: A lot of guys can jack it.
0: Yes, they can. He had a nickname
14: can
0: growing
14: we play
0: up.
14: This?
0: Yeah.
12: Sack Daddy.
0: That was his nickname.
12: Sack Daddy.
0: How long was it?
12: I'm serious. This long.
0: And now, Valerie Preactor, out of context for Steve Hill.
28: People started going down.
0: On Television Hill.
28: That's all. Loose bottom.
15: My mother's a whore. I love salon.
28: It was just 11 inches.
15: That's hard. 11 inches. I love that.
28: Camel toe.
15: It's the circumference of a person. It's like having a worm inside you.
28: Love beavers.
15: Can I give you guys a blowout one
28: night? My stomach will not handle it at this hour.
15: It's kind of bony there.
28: Never met a beaver I didn't like.
15: Deep. People started going down. Deep. People started going down.
28: Let me tell you, though, that is probably the best cream ever.
15: We saw a lot of, you know, balls going flying left and right. It is massive. Honestly, I think it probably weighs about as much as me. These guys are so young.
28: A wet ball.
15: It was dripping.
28: I would have liked it.
15: They're usually a come from behind team
28: from both sides. It's good.
15: Control of the hose.
28: Thanks.
15: When I was a kid, never would eat all of the meat off of the bone.
28: Thanks.
15: Nuts.
28: Thanks.
15: It's hard.
28: Thanks.
15: It depends on the size, honestly.
28: Thanks.
15: He rushed right onto Andy Dalton's face.
28: Thanks.
15: Back to back sacks.
28: Thanks.
15: They could have put on a clinic if they would have gotten their hands on those balls. I am a mouth breather. You saw what that spicy noodle did to me. I was better on my first hole than my last hole. Huh. I thought he'd be bigger.
28: It's the same thing as the prostate. I can't really wrap my head around it.
15: I woke up with a in my mouth this
28: morning.
15: Thanks.
0: And that is Fowler Reactor. Completely out of context.
14: Oh, my God. My mom's listening to this.
0: Bravo. One of my favorite days getting to hang out with Travis Pastrana, our new friend Chad, was when we went over to hang out at Pastrana Land one day, and we were going from, where were we going? We were going from Pastrana Land, I believe maybe over to a restaurant or something, and you had a van full of people. Travis Pastrana in studio.
14: I'm always scared when you start talking live.
0: You'll love this. It's a good story. It's a sweet story. Where you go, hey guys, we gotta go make a quick pit stop real quick. Because you had about 9 or 10 of us with you. They're like, okay, I guess we're getting gas, getting snacks. And we pull into your mom's house and said, that pile of wood needs to go over there. And it was a humongous pile of firewood. Hey,
14: thank you. Great to have friends.
0: Dude, you had 10 people like, I thought we were going to go get trash. Like, we're gonna, but we're going to move 2 tons of firewood first. We're like, all right, everybody out of the van. And then for the next hour, it's just a bunch of dudes that planned on going over to, you know.
14: Well, I think there was beer involved.
0: There was.
14: Yeah.
0: And we earned those beers after chucking old firewood down a hill to take care of Mama Pastrana, who we love oh so dearly. Travis Pastrana, Nitro Circus, this weekend, Navy Marine Corps Memorial Stadium. Travis, it's 2.0 because you said some of the guys, very Jackass-like. If you saw the most recent Jackass, they've...
14: No, if you saw it, it's nothing like that. If you've seen...
0: The philosophy of they're introducing new faces because the old faces are so beat to hell. Like, Johnny Knoxville physically can't do some of the stuff anymore. So you're seeing some new guys.
14: Funny Knoxville story, though. He was talking, and my dad, we had him on speakerphone, and he's like, oh, I've never got hit so hard by a bull in my life. And Dad, from the background, like, 2 rooms over, I didn't even know he was listening. He goes, no, you've just never been that old when you got hit.
0: Yes, you've been hit by something that hard. Your bones are becoming porcelain. How are you feeling these days, man? We're always checking in on your health and the stem cells and the staples. I mean, you're about as upright as I've seen you.
14: You know, to be honest, it's been really cool. There's actually a stem cell doc right here in Baltimore. I was always, my dad was always just like, work through it. You figure it out, and then I got a new knee.
1: Walk it off, Travis.
14: Walk it off. And it's great. You know, like, if you can get to the gym, you're good. But if you can't, it's really cool. There's a lot of alternative kind of stuff with stem cells that, you know, it takes a little bit of time to get through. And there's, you know, peptides. I'd recommend kind of looking into that stuff. All the guys from, you know, UFC that we've been talking to, the older guys that are kind of getting through that, as well as, all the military. They're like, look, you know, if you can't do what you love to do, life gets hard, man. Are you just trying to figure out what you're going to go?
0: And you feel like you get a little stale. Plus, dude, with hormone replacement therapy these days, guys on TRT, the stem cells, you can buy yourself some time compared to some older generations who just had to sit, wither, live in pain.
14: So, well, that's the thing. Once you stop sleeping through the night, it gets tough, man. And I feel like, you know, it doesn't matter what you do. If you're construction or your military or anything, you know, your body kind of gives up. And at the end of the day, I thought 2 years ago or 3 years ago, I shattered my pelvis. I was just filming for Gymkhana, base jumped off a building, should have just jumped, and I did a couple flips because I'm me.
0: Colostomy and, bag.
14: Yeah, all the above. Uh-huh. And I was like, you know what? It was the first time I got in a car, and I still had tubes out of me for different things. It seems like, look, if you crash and this stuff goes all over, you're cleaning the car.
0: Exactly. But, that's my poo bag, that's my pee bag, that's my bag.
14: But for the first time in my life, I was like, you know what? I wasn't thinking how fast I can go around the corner. I'm thinking, just don't go off a cliff or hit a tree.
0: Yeah.
14: And it took a while to get my body back healthy. I really thought I was done with Nitro. So, and you know, any kind of riding, got back healthy. And I'm so excited. Like I said, this will likely be my last Nitro Circus that I'm going to be riding in. It is right here in Annapolis. It was cool because the first time we tried to go to Annapolis and
0: we had to fight to get you there.
14: Dude. Mayor Panalides went door to door with us. All the local, dude, we had the whole local football team came out of Annapolis High School. Awesome. And after the event, like all the local schools and the football teams and Anne Arundel Community College all came out and had that place picked up. My uncle Alan was kind of leading the charge on that, make sure like everyone was stoked. And we were able to come back because of the family or the family really, but the whole support of the community. So huge thanks to everyone that got us into the Naval Marine Corps Memorial Stadium the first time. And to do this, this Sunday.
0: Now welcoming you there, excited to have you there. You don't have to fight to be there anymore. They're excited to have you.
14: And it is such an honor. Something that I always wanted to do when I was a kid, like we wanted to do it just one time. And they actually was a request from Annapolis to come back. They're like, this was really cool for the community. So I really hope everyone comes out. Like this is something that the show is 2.0 has been amazing. You know, like I said, when Dana White kind of took over, we got a breath of fresh air to be like, okay, what are the best guys? How can we make this excited? How can we make it a show for the whole family? But I don't go to, they do probably 50 shows a year. This is the only show that I'm going to be going to. So we're going to throw a curveball in everything. This Hell is going to yeah. be the best of the best, the craziest of the craziest. There's going to be a lot more crashing and a lot more chaos than usual. So
0: well, you got the king like on his throne looking down upon all of his Nitro Circus minions being like, Dad's here, so perform for me, NitroCircus.com. We're going to get those links up. NitroCircus.com, right there in the right-hand corner. You're going to see a great big buy tickets link.
1: Well, that's what I was going to say. By the way, Travis, I've been staring at you awkwardly for like the last 40 minutes. My name is Huber.
14: Hey, buddy.
1: You know, there's a cliche in your career where eventually your career gets to a point where you get paid for what you know and not what you do. And it sounds like you're just kind of getting to that point where it's like, you know how to entertain people, you know who is good at what they do, and you're putting on a show now with your wisdom and knowledge that you've collected from years of doing this, but maybe just stay off the bike.
14: You know, everyone, you sound like my wife and my parents and Elle and my family, my kids even, they're like, why are you riding the show? But it's one of those things where I got back on the bike here about a year ago, and just started having fun again. We're actually learning some new tricks. We're getting all these, like, we're just building stuff. We're Channel 199, so we started a YouTube channel. I made fun of all the influencers and all the social media. I'm like, you guys. And then COVID hit, and all of my friends that were doing social media and doing the YouTube stuff are now able to have fun with their friends. So we got Black Rifle came on as a sponsor and said, look, let's start a YouTube channel. Let's, like, literally, we're going straight to Walter Reed right after this.
1: It's awesome.
14: But we bring veterans over, and a lot of the stuff they don't even film. They're like, hey, how can we build out Pastrana Land to where we can get veterans, we can get first responders, we can get police and fire all the local communities and bring people in and just have a lot of fun. And let's put it on the YouTube channel, and let's have a way that you can be home more. So I keep fighting. I'm like, I want to do more stuff at home. They're like, well, let's build home up to where everyone comes to you. So it's been really cool.
1: It sounds familiar to me.
0: Oh, hi. Yeah, I live in an arcade, okay? I have an entire Ocean City arcade in my basement, and you got to pull me out of there with wild horses. You got a Galaga machine in your house? Kiss my ass. I have one in my house, yes. And that's where I'll be drinking White Russians with no pants on, much to the stepkids' chagrin, Chad. Now, I would be remiss if I didn't mention the misses, because, you know, I come from a skateboarding background. So I think I clearly knew of Travis Pastrana, but it was Lindsay that I knew, and her X Games medals and her ability to just speak. Steve, if you're not familiar, it was, imagine Jordan married Bird.
1: Okay. Okay.
0: All right. It just,
14: female.
0: Female. Yeah, gotcha, female. Yeah. Imagine a crazy hot Larry Bird. Okay. Gotcha. Imagine a beautiful female.
1: In my own time.
0: There we are. Okay. You helped build the She Shred. And I got to see this thing now at Pastrana Land, and the video's coming out of that.
14: Dude, Tony Hawk came over. Andy McDonald was over last week.
0: Crushing it.
14: Dude, Andy McDonald went over top of Lindsay, and on the next wall, Lindsay, my wife, went over top of Andy McDonald.
0: Running doubles, dude.
14: And then there's this kid that's out there that's almost touching the ceiling. The ceiling is 40 feet tall off a 14-foot-tall vert ramp. The kids that are coming out, and I didn't know the skate scene was so strong in, you know, Baltimore, kind of Maryland area. It is so awesome to see how many kids, and it's given like Lindsay a whole new like thing. Now she's, you know, she was teaching cheer for a little bit because her daughter's cheer, but now she's back doing a little bit more in her element where she's actually kind of motivating that next generation. A lot of the up and coming kids, the top females, some of the girls that are going to the Olympics, and it's cool for our kids. I got two girls, 11 and 12 years old, and for them to see world-class athletes come through. And Nitro Circus, there's a million ways to do it. Some are the most hard, dedicated training up at 6 o'clock in the morning, and some are the opposite, but they all are so passionate. And that passion, where it says, what do you want your kids to do? And kind of like it was like whatever they're passionate about. And this is, so now Lindsay has her area, you know, kind of Pastrana Land. I've got my redneck zone with all the mud and dirt.
0: Her facility is world class. I mean, people travel from around the world to the She Shred. You got the indoor pool where people can actually train. And you clearly got the pump track out there.
14: Yeah, well, we put the boat loop for the Channel 199 skit. It was a joke. Someone's like, oh, we should build a roller coaster. I was like, put a loop in.

0: last night, had his body half blown to hell in some pyrotechnics thing. Some villainous son of a bitch tried to get at him. There's one thing you know about Darby is you're going to wound him, but you ain't going to kill him. His tattoo says, it ain't over till you're underground. He did in the past something at your place that I actually got to be on site and witness. And this is the magic of Astronoland, Steve. That if you could dream it, someone can weld it, Travis can drive it, we're going to probably do it. Please, God, waver it. At the time, Darby is the champion of this company. He's it. He's the pinnacle. It's as good as it gets. He's QB1. He shows up, I think, without his boss's knowledge.
1: He showed up to take a picture at Pastranoland with his belt. Flew the red eye after winning the belt. And he's like, what's the coolest place that we can do a picture? And I looked at everyone's favorite redneck, Hubert Rowland. I was like, hey, can you mount some handlebars on top of this Can-Am? We'll hit the 100-foot gap, and Darby's always in.
0: Darby goes, yes, absolutely, we can do that. And they're trying to weld. I'm trying to find photos of this thing. I got them in my phone. Sorry, nude. I'll get it. And they're welding this thing going, I hope this thing holds up. And sure enough, they hit this small jump, and we're laughing, going, oh, my God, it worked out. Then they have to hit this second jump. And the second jump is like twice as long, but it's not just the jump, it's the stop. Because on the first jump, they land and he rides away and glides around this one trail. But on the second jump, which is higher, longer,
1: it's a 75-mile-an-hour takeoff to jump a 120-foot gap with a turn that's about 200 feet afterwards, like
0: and
1: a 90-degree.
0: Stomp the brakes afterwards, which is going to send this guy who's, Darby be the first to tell you, he ain't the biggest dog in the fight, but he's got the most fight in that dog. He's about 5-something, 100-something. He's not looking like, you know, some Hulk Hoganish character. So he's light. He's not working with a lot of mass, which I don't know, maybe that benefits him. That we're watching this thing in silence going, this dude's getting sent over the handlebars. Someone's going to have to call the owner of this company and go, your champion is buried in a wood pile right now.
1: Anyone else, I would have been concerned, but I'm like, even if Darby goes flying over top of this side-by-side at 70 miles an hour, he's going to get up. He's good.
0: The bones will be sticking out the flesh, but he'll somehow hobble back and be like, all right, let's run it back. Here he is on site. I'm not sure who that power bottom is. And then there he is working with Travis. By the way, he's in a fur coat or something.
1: It's summer.
0: He's got the strangest pair of coffin bottom shoes.
1: This is what you pick out from this.
0: This is, and then there you go. He's got these handlebars that are these are like BMX handlebars. They've just welded to the top of this thing going, hope the weld holds.
1: And they got good welders forward.
2: Yeah, Hubert's great.
0: Hubert's amazing. But you're still putting these welds under stress and Garby's yanking on them and stuff. I mean, it ain't a 0% chance something's going south. And he nails it. They show it the very next show. Everyone in the crowd is like, I've never seen a champion like this. And I'm just hoping.
1: He's a good skateboarder. He's
0: a great skateboarder. Well, he's talked about it before where he goes, listen, there's a lot of guys that come from a pro sports background, an amateur wrestling background, MMA. I've been falling on concrete my whole life. So there ain't nothing a wrestling ring's going to do to me. I've been slamming on 10 stair drops, falling down ravines into drainage ditches. And now he's showing up occasionally at a Nitro circus. I know already did one. He was on the trike, rips a backflip, lands the thing.
1: Yeah, well, he's like, he's 1 in 5. He's been, but
0: landed.
1: If he does get out of the hospital
0: 20%
1: in time,
0: of them. He's landed 20%.
1: Solid.
0: And that's fun math.
1: Great math. So my daughter actually was first time, she's like, who's the weird guy over there? And now she's like his biggest fan. All of it.
0: Oh, dude, he's intoxicating. Oh, it's just, I still think of your daughter taking me on the hell ride through the jump.
1: She jumped that jump with you in the Can-Am. I think she was 7 or 8. Yeah.
0: Okay, to this day, I still swear you guys were screwing with me that day. We did a thing over at his house forever ago where I lost a bet and his daughter was going to take me over a jump. They had to make adjustments so her feet could reach the pedals so she could reach the steering wheel. Travis leans into her and has this conversation where you've probably looked at one of your children, Steve, and maybe before some sporting thing going, hey, heads up, last week out there on the soccer field, you look a little timid. Get in there, get the ball, and, you know, be sure to pass it if you see an opening. But if you see a chance to shoot, go for it, okay? Just want you to have fun, but really, want to see some aggression. And that's a classic conversation. Travis leans in, to his daughter as I'm strapped there going, Jesus, this girl's seven.
1: And he goes, yeah, she might have been eight.
0: He

0: Hey, listen, I don't want to see it happen today what happened last week. Just remember.
1: Lost a little focus out there.
0: We lost a little focus. I need you to stomp the gas, drop it in neutral, slam it into fourth, and then gun it again right when you hit the ground, because we cannot have happen today what happened last week. I'm like, what happened last week? What the hell happened? And then she guns it. I'm screaming. I'm in the car looking at this 8-year-old going, what happened last week?
2: My favorite line was when she said to you, buckle up, buttercup.
0: Yeah. Oh, my God. She lands it beautifully. She goes, I didn't like it. Takes me back around. She just starts taking me on loops. I'm getting ready to black out. Oh, God, this, she's never going to let me off this endless hell loop.
3: That's wild.
0: It's nuts, dude. And I mean, surgical in her precision. At the very end, she gets out. I'm seeing like her and dad wink at each other like, yeah, I got this, dork. I'm like wobbling over, like looking for something to puke in.
4: You know what you were getting into. You saw the sign when you show up to the property that says highly likely for injury or death.
0: Let's do the former. I'll do the former. It's going to be Nitro Circus. It's going to be this weekend. If I show up and happen to be anywhere near that ramp, just put me underneath one of the trikes and push me.
1: Are you going down the ramp? Because the man in charge of who goes and doesn't go is sitting right here. Do you want to go?
4: Oddly enough, I do get to make the choices who gets to go to the top of the ramp now.
0: Can I go to the top of the ramp?
1: Are you careful what you ask? Are you just bribing him to say no on the air so it looks like you're tough, but you're actually getting enough?
4: That there is a rule when it comes to Nitro Circus.
0: What's the rule?
4: You come up with an idea, you don't get to pawn it off on anybody else. That's your idea.
0: Okay.
4: You just said, well, if I get there, do I get to ride a trike? That's your idea.
0: Can I ride a trike down the ramp?
4: You kind of have to follow through now.
1: We might get you a practice day at Pastrana Land.
4: No.
1: Before. No?
4: No.
1: Can I just... See, this is why I'm head of safety.
3: I was going to say,
4: if he's going to crash, right,
1: we
4: might
1: see Justin
4: camera.
1: Come down this ramp.
0: Okay, be sure to go to Nitro Circus this weekend to see some of the greatest extreme sport athletes in the world and a radio DJ with a Galaga machine. Also, we got some friends from Bud's Creek, right?
1: Dude, oh, hey, Bud's Creek. This is
0: I grew up at Bud's Creek.
1: This is a dream weekend. AMA Pro National Championships, two rounds to go. It's going to be an absolutely awesome Saturday. There's 25, 30,000 people. Go out
0: Hell
1: there.
0: Yes.
1: I'm actually the Grand Marshal, which is good. They actually, at the Grand Marshal, they have an open bar.
0: That's awesome.
1: It was fantastic. So I said, yes, 100%. I know there's so many sporting activities going on this weekend, but Chad and I will be going. We're doing autographs all morning at Bud's, watching, dude, Deegan's. We just talked about his dad. I'm curious to see. I mean, the Lawrence brothers, it is getting pretty intense. The crap talking of this crew, I haven't seen it since Damon Bradshaw and Chicken Matasevich.
0: Oh, hell yeah, dude.
1: I don't know if you guys know any of these names, but
0: I'll put some links to some examples on our social.
4: This is how 2.0 comes to this thing.
1: It is going to be awesome. We're giving out tickets to Nitro Circus. Actually, we'll give you guys some tickets if you want.
0: That's awesome, man. I'd love to give some away. We'll do those today. We'll do those tomorrow as well.
1: Bud's Creek Pro National on Saturday.
0: A fixture of Southern Maryland, man.
1: Nitro Circus on Sunday. This is your weekend, guys.
0: 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Buy tickets. Chad, thank you. Travis, thank you. Darby, we're thinking of you. I'd love to see you out there on Sunday if you heal up. And who knows, you could see a guy, a buck nothing, 5-0, screaming as he tears down a ramp on a trike that he wishes he wouldn't have done.
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3: Thank you very much, Justin. We are going to start with a crash in northern Baltimore, Northern Parkway at Falls Road. Definitely seeing delays in all directions as you approach that intersection. Other than that, things are looking pretty darn good. Even 895 and 95 southbound, they've cleared out as you head to the tunnels. 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From the Clinton Electric Traffic Desk, I'm Marianne Perry on 98 Rock.
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2: What the heck is going on at Dollar Tree? Earlier this morning, we had a story about a Southern Maryland man who allegedly poked a woman with his penis in the store. Now another alleged perv has done something similar in another Dollar Tree. You'll hear what he did coming up.
0: Steve Huber hanging out with us this morning from Hanging with Huber. Look for it on YouTube. The deliciously svelte, shockingly trim from the Rice Law News Desk, Josh Spiegel.
2: A Baltimore City cop could be headed to prison for decades. Today, a judge may decide the fate of Officer Robert Parks, charged with attempted murder after that wild police video taken last year in Park Heights. Parks behind the wheel of his cruiser, speeding across a field after a man running away. The man was wanted on an outstanding warrant, but says Parks never told him about the warrant, never told him he was under arrest, so he ran. Well, yesterday, Parks took the stand and said he thought the man had a gun and insisted his cruiser never hit him, didn't even come close. The chase ended when Parks plowed through a fence and into a backyard. Now, today, the case is in the hands of the judge. If found guilty on all charges, Parks could be sentenced to up to 65 years in prison. A house blown apart, a victim trapped in the rubble, neighbors rushing in before the fire trucks even arrived. The home exploded yesterday afternoon on Green Holly Drive in Cape St. Clair near Annapolis.
10: We don't know that it was propane, but we'll follow that track for you. That's still something we're looking at.
2: But Assistant Anne Arundel County Fire Chief Larry Schultz says
10: it was purported that about an hour before the explosion, there was a vendor there to resupply the house with propane. We don't know that the two are related. That vendor came, supplied the house with its propane, and then left.
2: One woman killed, her husband badly burned, now hospitalized. A police officer also injured.
10: Two-story structure that had collapsed the second floor onto the first floor from some type of explosion. There was no fire present, just significant damage, including a debris field that extends about a half a block up the street.
2: The investigation continues.
0: And you said something at the beginning of it, and I got a co-sign on Speaks. God, that face.
2: Sorry.
0: Is made of DMT.
2: I can't help it.
0: Sorry, I've never met an 11.
2: This is the face, Huber.
0: It's pretty...
2: Okay, it's involuntary. I'm seeing a doctor.
0: He does a thing, and it's just for me, and it's a little treat if I've been a good boy. Every now and then, I'll go to reference him for something. He will turn and hit me with a stroke face.
14: It's wonderful.
0: It's the funniest thing you can't hear.
2: The more extreme one is...
0: Jesus, it's Jim Carrey in his prime. Oh, my God.
14: I feel like I'm at a dollar store now.
0: Yes. Well, I'm going to touch you with my... That the neighbors, listen, I kind of bust balls a lot about the Cape. It's the greatest place I've ever lived. The neighbors are awesome. The kids got some weird names. I've met a couple of Kinsleys, Tinsleys, Braddocks, Maddox, Clyde, Mitchell, and a gnome spelled N-O-M-E. I'm like, the kid's tall. Why would you name him gnome? But it is the type of people that if your house was to explode, they'd run in there looking for you. I could assure you, the neighborhood that I grew up in, Carrington, you can kiss my ass. In Waldorf, if your house caught on fire, they would run over with buckets of gasoline because they'd go, well, that property's mine now. To hear my neighbors ran in to save whoever is in there, not at all surprising. Everybody in the neighborhood's pretty great. Not a lot of kids named Bill, Jim, or Tom, though.
14: Not a Frank to be had.
0: Not a baby Bob.
14: Mm-mm.
0: No, but if I meet one more Camden, that's never going to be an Oriole.
2: On Beaver Watch.
0: God damn it.
2: Now it can be told a beaver has been captured at Seneca Creek State Park in Montgomery County and has tested positive for rabies. There it is. Beaver experts are not sure if this is the same beaver that bit a 10-year-old girl the other day traveling on a canoe on a camping trip in the park. Parts of that park still closed today as the search continues for other beavers who may be angry and hankering for human flesh. It was the third beaver attack in just the last few weeks. A 13 and 19-year-old also bitten at Cunningham Falls State Park in Frederick County. Those beavers also had rabies. Earlier this morning, we had a story about a Southern Maryland man who allegedly poked a woman with his penis in a dollar store.
0: Well, and let's turn up some horrifying music for you, bud.
2: He was arrested. Well, now another alleged perv has done something similar in a dollar store, this time in Colorado. A mother shopping with her child had no idea a man was following her through the store until he came up behind her, exposed his penis, masturbated and ejaculated on her.
0: Oh! You gotta shoot him. You have to shoot him.
2: Is it something I said?
0: It was the ejaculate upon them part that goes, well, the minute the first officer's on site, unshackle your weapon and empty the magazine.
2: The woman is now suing Dollar Tree, saying the disgusting attack could have been prevented. Her lawsuit claims Dollar Tree knew its stores. Many stores in the country, she says, have become targets for a sexual trend called public gooning. Men recording themselves, following women through stores, groping them, masturbating behind them, and ejaculating or wiping semen on their bodies. The lawsuit identifies nearly two dozen alleged sexual assaults at Dollar Tree stores since 2018 and says the man who attacked this mom in Colorado had already been accused of doing something similar at another Dollar Tree, but the company never banned him. The woman blames understaffing and a lack of security. Dollar Tree has not responded to the lawsuit.
15: It's when you're in public and there is an expectation of safety.

0: said.
1: Shoot them. I mean,
2: my checklist at the Dollar Tree is shop for quality merchandise at low prices.
1: Check.
2: I didn't know I needed to add a third box.
1: No.
2: Yeah.
1: Affordable goods on a budget. Yeah. So I guess you're familiar with the term edging.
2: Yeah.
1: Okay. Gooning is where just all day long you just, you're just gooning.
2: The polar opposite. Okay.
1: The gooning. And
2: it's a no for me, dog.
1: It's a no for me, dog. Yeah.
2: But I'm
1: a, there was a time when we were
2: But it's a no for me,
1: but
2: dog.
1: But do you where you live. Don't do you where me shop.
2: Yeah.
1: That's it. Yeah.
3: 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Today in Baltimore, cloudy, very humid. Afternoon thunderstorms. Some could be severe. 85. 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
1: This was one of my more fun days at work, is when I had tricked Val into wearing that shirt all day long. Where she just walked around wearing It's Goon O'Clock. Okay.
2: Did she just think it was like a clever wrestling name or something?
4: I said, oh man, that guy's such a goon. You know, it's like, hey, it's time to be unpredictable.
1: Wear the shirt. And then a couple of days later, my shirt shows up. Didn't realize we were having a charity up, Kobe. I need to be made aware before I wear that to work, which is just a skeleton with
2: on fire,
1: on flaming hands, and just says, it's Goon O'Clock. Music, music, music.

0: think like a fun bowl and oyster roast to build me a ramp to be able to get upstairs would be fun.
1: Yeah.
0: Like I said before, I can't wait to be the dude in the wheelchair after I wreck myself at Nitro Circus that you guys have to be cool being around when I look a lot different. When I'm just sort of sitting there looking at you like, please remember me as I was. Isn't it cool getting to be...
1: Come on out to the Fajitas for New Feet broadcast. It's going down.
2: Oh, my God.
1: We'll be in the VFW Hall from 10 to 2. Stop by and hear the sizzling fajitas as we try to buy new feet for Justin.
0: Oh, wow. Isn't that nice? Who are the fajitas? Because Justin's propped up in the corner of the room because he had to go down the Nitro Circus ramp.
1: Eat some ribs to save some ribs.
0: 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Holy God. 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It's going to be at Lunacy in Essex. Join Amelia Thursday, September 10th. She's got a live broadcast, 10 to 2. Thank you to Merlot Roofing for helping us bring that to you. And the band Fuel is going to stop by. Fuel paying respects to Amelia's incredible career. They're going to do an acoustic performance. And while you're there, hang out with Amelia, wish her well, see Fuel live, and you'll have a shot at tickets to see Clutch 2 days later at the Maryland State Fair every 15 minutes from 10 a.m. to noon during the first 2 hours of that show. 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Ride sober. So this all gets kicked off September 10th. Lunacy with 98 Rock, 98online.com/events. That was your first time getting to meet Travis.
1: It was, yeah.
0: He's awesome, right?
1: Very, very cool. You don't have to worry about a yes or no answer from him, that's for sure.
0: No, he's media savvy, yeah. Man. He's a dude that knows how to get in front of a camera and convey a story.
1: Well put together, with a lot of nuts and bolts and screws.
0: Did you see his niece?
1: I did. As soon as you said it, I looked, and I'm like, is this creepy that I'm kind of staring at his knees? But I did it. I
0: knees
1: wanted to
0: see
1: it.
0: Knees have been shattered 10 times and rebuilt, and he's the bionic man. Speaks, we did this thing back in the day. You were on vacation, I seem to remember.
3: Really?
0: You in Miami.
3: Yeah.
0: Would you ever even consider
3: doing
0: the Pastrana Land Hell Ride?
3: No, but I easily put family members on it.
0: It's this thing Travis does for new guests at Pastrana Land. If you want to play around at Pastrana Land, you go on the Hell Ride.
1: Okay.
0: And he gets in the driver's seat, and you sit in the passenger. He hits you with that NASCAR seat
1: the
0: bumper
1: harness
0: setup.
1: Thing, yeah.
0: And then he goes tearing ass through the woods at about Mach 3. You keep your arms in the vehicle because there are trees about a centimeter from each side of the car. He's sending you over jumps. He's sending you across bodies of water. He's hauling ass around turns. I mean, he's drifting this thing. It's almost like you've had the wind knocked out of you without an impact.
1: I gotcha.
0: You can't breathe in. You can't breathe out. Mike almost fainted back
1: like
0: in the day.
1: G's. You experienced some G's.
0: You're feeling your face is doing the pull to one side. We filmed each other with GoPros, and Mike had this thing where, I mean, he was like, his head started to dip, but he turned two again. I'm screaming and loving it.
1: Yeah. I don't know where I'd be. Like, if I'm watching the Surgery Channel and somebody's getting their elbow operated on, I start rubbing mine.
0: Yeah, you feel
1: like
0: out
1: of the sympathy pain kind of thing. I don't know how I would do.
0: Like when Josh did the story about the lady in the Dollar Tree today, I started rubbing my lower back where the man gave her that little penis kiss. All right. I started during the other story, I started to wipe off.
1: Oh,
0: invisible.
1: God.
0: Liquid from my body. It's rough.
1: Sympathy gooning? I don't know.
0: Sympathy. I started doing this. Yeah. I started doing a little sympathy gooning. Again, Huber hanging out with us this morning. You're going to be hanging out with us tomorrow as well. Please go to hanginwithhuber.com. Follow his new show. He's going to be doing some stuff with us as the situation.
1: At Hanging with Huber Pod on YouTube, and then Hanging with Huber Facebook and Instagram. Would love to have you on board.
0: Entertainment coming up.
4: Kirk and Marianne, your spouse is charged with murder. 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
0: He didn't do it.
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2: Grand Theft Auto 6 has apparently been stolen 3 months before it even comes out.
3: Uh-oh.
2: A group calling itself CyberLeak has posted what appears to be actual gameplay along with images of the entire map. One video showing the main character, Jason, playing basketball. Another showing him attacking a delivery driver. The leaked video also apparently shows a fuel gauge and other information about the car's condition, leading some to believe players may have to stop at a gas station and refuel. This group says it leaked the game because Rockstar may be moving toward an all-digital release, no physical disc, and CyberLeak wants Rockstar to stop digital pre-orders, stop locking single-player content behind extra payments, and guarantee players can use the game offline. They say they will not stop until Rockstar apologizes and promises to change.
3: There's a couple of things here, and Speegs, you couldn't have put that any better. This company, this game leak, this hacker group, what they did in the world of gaming was equivalent to sneaking into the White House and stealing the president's cell phone. That if they did this to Rockstar, there's no game company safe. There's nobody safe. There is no bigger company in the world as far as what's about to be a monumental cultural release than Grand Theft Auto 6. People are going to be taking weeks off of work. They think it's going to affect the American economy when this game comes out.
4: Wild.
3: From amount of money made to amount of people calling out that day, ID departments are going to be shutting down. This is also from what he said. These people are pissed about physical games. You love vinyl. You love vinyl.
4: I was going to say, it's not unlike the music business right now, right? Like, you're seeing vinyl sales surge because you don't own the music anymore. Even if you got a subscription to a streaming service or whatever, maybe you can download it to your phone or whatever. But even at that, you can't burn it to a disc. You can't send it to a friend. You can't make a mixtape for your girlfriend anymore. What kind of world do we live in?
3: It's not going to get you laid when you make somebody a playlist, but you hand somebody a cassette tape in a locker.
4: And the same with movies, right? You have your Amazon Prime or whatever, and then you buy that movie. Try going on a camping trip and watching that movie on your phone.
3: You don't get to watch it.
4: It's a no-go, right?
3: I was playing a James Bond game recently. James Bond, First Light. I love my Bonds. And I downloaded it. And it's a one-player game. It's a one-player game. There's no online anything. It's just one player. I couldn't get on if it couldn't log into, IOI BondNet. I'm like, I'm not playing anybody.
2: Dear God.
3: The other facet, you know who's furious about this is Netflix. Netflix is pissed about this. Because Netflix bought the rights to show next week, 1 week from today, the first gameplay footage.
4: Oh, and now they've been beat to the punch.
3: They've been beat to the punch with 15 body blows and 3 to the head. Next week was supposed to be the big reveal that I don't know how much they paid for it, but it was probably pretty penny. I love this streaming service.
4: Oh, yeah.
3: Yeah. Evan, get out! I don't know what they paid, but it was clearly probably
4: a lot.
3: 7 to 8 figures.
4: Yeah.
3: And now it doesn't matter. I watched this whole thing yesterday. I'm excited for it. It's not going to deter me
4: now,
3: from the game.
4: In the music world, a lot of times a leak like this will lead to an artist putting it out early. Do you think there's any chance?
3: That would be awesome. You think I'm taking off the 19th of November, Kobe? You got your work cut out for your homeboy. Daddy's disappearing. I'm going to come down with the GTA flu. The GTA HIV is going to settle in real quick. If that bastard drops next week.
5: On an unrelated note.
3: Yeah, Steve, you're feeling it all week.
5: My wisdom teeth pulled.
3: Yeah. Okay. All right, I'll knock him loose.
2: What's going on with the Hayden Panettiere death investigation? Well, reports you may have heard are that it might have been an overdose. Greenville, South Carolina police continue to lead the investigation, looking into how she died and if anything criminal might have happened. And now the DEA is joining the investigation. Hayden's on and off again boyfriend, Brian Hickerson, and his brother, Zach, were at the home where Hayden went into cardiac arrest and called 911. We got some movie news.

0: New trailer is out for Whale Fall. If you're not familiar, Whale Fall is about a scuba diver swallowed alive by a sperm whale. Well, hello there. It stars Austin Abrams, Josh Brolin, and Elizabeth Shue, named after a shoe. Here's a clip of the new trailer.
1: I know your dad was rough on you, but he knew what he was talking about, especially down there.
2: In the ocean, predators have all the advantages. So what options does that leave prey like you?
3: Yeah, great. Goodbye.
4: He's in the whale.
5: Hell yeah. Open your eyes!
3: Yeah, great. Goodbye. Yeah, great. Goodbye.
6: I know your dad was rough on you. I watched you hold that flashlight for him one day while he was trying to change a tire.
7: I said Phillip's head! This is like a Phillip's head, you stupid son of a bitch! You should have ended up on the inside of your mama's thigh.
6: Man.
7: This movie is going to be a 1 or a 10. You need to watch the trailer.
6: It's putting out real Snakes on a Plane vibes for me.
7: Like, and they're taking
6: is it going to be campy good, or is it going to be actually good?
7: It looks, I think it's going to be good. There's a facet of it we don't want to skip past. Watch the trailer. It's in the trailer, so I'm not spoiling anything. This scuba diver is down there. Big ass whale sees him. He is down there, I guess, trying to photograph what could be a giant squid or something. The whale eats them both. So, well, hold on. The scuba diver is trapped in the whale's stomach with a pissed off squid.
3: Yeah, great.
6: Look, squid. Look, squid. It's up to us right now. We can either team up or we can be adversaries.
7: And you just see a hand clasp a tentacle. Take it to the limit. Fighting on the razor's edge. For whatever reason, there's a workbench. They're working on some Iron Man kind of armor.
6: This whale's trying to shut down the community center.
7: Hell no.
6: Together, we can make it happen.
7: Hear me out. We could dance our way out of here. Breaking three. Eating both of me.
0: Well,
6: sorry about that.
0: Whale Fall hits theaters in October.
7: Justin Johnson, if you want to go, movie date. We've been waiting to see a flick together. This and Resident Evil from Zach Kreger, I think, are going to be great. Poor Speaks has to hear me soapbox about this a lot. I think the era of the gigantic big budget film is coming to an end. And you're getting, because this thing is, I think the budget's like $10 million, $15 million for Whale Fall.
0: The chump change.
7: People will curiosity see it. It'll make $50 million, $60, and quadruple its promotional and budget cost and be a huge win.
6: Wait. You're telling me if there's fewer expenses,
7: what?
6: There's more profit?
7: It's math. Yes. The budget for this movie is estimated to be, $9 million.
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7: Dude, Obsession? Did you see Obsession?
6: They make it on an iPhone?
7: Dude, the last 28 days movie, 28 years later, was shot on iPhones. It's wild what they're shooting these films on and costing nothing, and they make money. 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
6: Oh,
7: it made $500 million. And I love this stuff, too, because you have to be way more creative with the writing, the concept. I mean, the concept on paper is insane. What if a whole movie took place inside of a whale? And someone was like, I got an idea. Hear me out. There's a squid in there, and they're pissed. What do you think?
6: Sold.
7: Yes, let's do it.
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1: God, is it 3-7 in 2003 again?
0: Good afternoon, brother. Good afternoon. The answer is Bruce Willis. It was also nice seeing Stephen Huber from Hanging with Huber sit in the studio with us and watch Josh walk in the morning for the first time in quite some time, watching the man shrink before your very eyes.
1: Just svelte, just
0: slim,
1: handsome,
0: slender,
1: well, stylish,
0: thick hair.
2: Believe me.
0: Violent.
2: Anorexia.
0: ED.
2: Diuretic.
0: Crippling erectile dysfunction.
1: You look fabulous.
3: Oh, thank you. Seriously.
1: You. You're lying, but I appreciate it.
0: No. The best liar in the business. Tomorrow on the show, we're talking hickeys. Some WNBA coach allegedly was out there on courtside, and she just had this big, gross vacuum-looking mark on her neck.
4: Have I was ever cleaning out the car at the car wash, and it just got away from me. I don't know what happened.
0: I don't know what happened. One of those weird spinning flaps of cloth hit me with the rainbow suds, and now it looks like I've been getting to third base on a cornfield. And Speaks did a great story yesterday, too, about this woman, I believe, in Detroit. Have you seen the lady in Detroit on the set of the television newscast come unglued on her boss?
1: I did, and I loved it. The teleprompter, and I didn't get a chance to read this.
0: Uh-huh.
1: And
0: you, blah, blah, blah, blah. Real Casey Kasem movement. These goddamn up-tempo beats.
1: I'm talking about a dead dog.
0: I got a dead dog dedication here. And where are the pictures? I want to see the photos.
3: Gaston on the phone.
0: On the phone. And courtesy of the man, we didn't expect to be able to give these away, but a promise is a promise. And courtesy of our guest today, Mr. Travis Pastrana from the Nitro Circus, he's going to be hooking us up with a pair to give to you to the Nitro Circus this Sunday.
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1: Wendy?
0: Yeah.
1: It's Franco.
0: Hi, Franco. How are you?
1: Good. I'm calling to wish you a happy birthday.
0: Oh, my God. Thank you. I know. It's in like 1 week. Thank you for remembering that.
1: Well, mine was last week. That's how I remember.
0: Oh, well, happy birthday to you.
1: Thank you, babe. That's all I'm calling about.
0: Oh, my God. No, that's so perfect. Thank you so much.
1: You sound great. Talk to you later.
0: Okay, bye.
2: Will you hold the line? When every one of them is giving up and giving in, tell me, in this house of mine, nothing ever comes without a consequence and cost, tell me, will the stars align? Will heaven step in? Will it save us from our sin? Will it?

0: 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Thanks for coming. Thank you.
1: As Nirvana is my buddy Dale Roth's favorite band. Very unhealthy obsession, if you ask me. What a day to be filling in. I got to see the morning show. Huber's filling in. I think Priestley's going to be here today. I get to see all the people that I work with that I wouldn't normally see unless I was at an event. So also my birthday's next Thursday. My girlfriend Joni's coming up from Virginia this Saturday to start the festivities off correctly. Wendy here in for Amelia, 410-338-1098, Aerosmith and President to tickle those earballs very soon.
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local Oreo fan and movie star Josh Charles is on Kelly and Mark right now. And it's so fitting because he was everyone's crush on Don't Tell Mom the Babysitter's Dead with his Orioles hat on. During the fashion show at the house, there was a guy who says, "Park yourself, Metallica breath." And I just happen to have that keychain because I'm a millennial and I'm nostalgic. Also, Wendy here in Vermilia, we said commercial free. We didn't say

That's Ozzy with No More Tears. And if Johnson & Johnson hasn't used that for their No More Tears shampoo commercials for babies, I just don't see why we're letting an opportunity like this pass us by. But what do I know? I sling drinks and songs for a living. Alice in Chains, 98 Rock.

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Fighters, 98 Rock. Foo Fighters in the news a lot because they have been around here. Everybody went but me, but that's okay. I'm getting a new stinger set up in here at Brian the engineer, who turned his phone off politely for you just in case it rang while I was on the air. That is a stand-up gentleman if I've ever seen one. Linkin Park.

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1: Friday morning on Justin Scott and Spiegel. It's 2026. Who's still giving hickeys? Also, have you ever hit somebody with your car? 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
14: I'm just coming in to say that I missed my break by just a few minutes, and I feel bad for whatever janitor that needs to come in here, because toilet paper dispensers in this building need help. I feel like I clawed at it like a cat. The top roll was the only one there. There's shreds of toilet paper everywhere. I didn't make it back in time, but we're going to get back to the groove. 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

0: Kirk and Marianne.
1: I mean, I was allowed off the screen.
2: I was allowed to watch. Well, maybe both. Keep her on both.
1: Actually, I'd rather the poll. I mean, it's a great workout.
2: Ooh-wee.
0: Afternoons from 2 to 7.

0: actually hate you. I just decided it's healthier to be alone. I kid. That song probably resonates for a lot of us because we've all been in relationships where you just get so tired and you regrettably say that you hate the other person. I mean, minus a few that I actually do cringe when thinking about. You know who you are. Wendy here in for Amelia today. Another 40-minute music marathon on the Flippies.
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Def Leppard, Pour Some Sugar on Me, the one song that every girl has on her striptease playlist. We all have a playlist that if we were ever to be a stripper, we have songs on it, and that is definitely on there. And trust me, the jury's still out. I mean, I got a little chunky, but I could still strip at 44. Incubus.

summertime and I'm in for Amelia. We are in the midst of our 40-minute music marathon. 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So playing awesome songs for you, I mean, I'm going to keep doing that. 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

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Money does talk. It could talk at Lucky Brand Jeans. It could talk at Rita's Italian Ice. 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So this is all your money can talk at all the places. Wendy here. In for Amelia. 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

0: sorry. That's my bed music, guys. It's me. This Saturday, the Baltimore Ravens continue preseason as they travel to Minnesota to take on the Vikings. Tune in to the team's official pregame show, Ravens Game Day, with Keith Mills, Kirk McKeown, and Valerie Preactor. 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Cake and Atreyu sneaking up.
1: 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I never made it to the beach this year, but I've been enough to remember the headaches that come with it. 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
1: All right, Robert Plant is 78 today. Fred Durst of Limp Bizkit. Ah, Wendy, use your words. Fred Durst of Limp Bizkit is 46 today, but sorry, Fred, we are on Robert Plant today. Legend, and will forever be in the history books as lead singer and lyricist of Led Zeppelin. One of my favorite covers of Immigrant Song is Karen O from the Yeah Yeah Yeahs. Her and Trent Reznor do it really, really good justice, in my opinion, but it is a close second to this cover of Immigrant Song by Great White. Happy birthday, Robert Plant. Today, I have you covered for Amelia, 98 Rock.

0: Yes, great whites. Best known for once bitten Swasha, baby. Also, it is National Radio Day. Yeah. August 20th is celebrated as National Radio Day because it marks the anniversary of a station, 8MK, now WWJ, in Detroit, broadcasting regular daily programming on August 20th in 1920. Happy National Radio Day to all of us. And happy birthday to Robert Plant and Fred Durst. Also, Bob Delmont over there at WPOC, because we love him too. Wendy here in for Amelia. I have Pearl Jam, Skynyrd, and Beasties to tickle those earballs very soon.
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Skinnerd, Sweet Home, Alabama. It's funny because I don't know why, but Forrest Gump, obviously, and then Sweet Home Alabama, the movie, is what I think of when that song comes on, because this is the millennial brain. This is the brain that was raised by movie quotes. In seventh grade, Ace Ventura came out, and if you didn't quote that movie, you didn't exist. That was like the form of texting, just movie quotes. 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

0: Same music from Breaking Benjamin with Something Wicked. Speaking of Something Wicked, Kirk walking in here. I have Hey Dudes on today, and normally Kirk McEwen does, and today you do not, Kirk. Let's put this mic up for you.
1: You don't pay attention.
0: I don't pay attention?
1: You do not pay attention because I don't wear my Hey Dudes. Like I should have gotten an endorsement as much as I wore Hey Dudes about 4 or 5 years ago.
0: You're not lying, man. You are not lying. You Hey Dude'd it up in this joint.
1: Now I am supporting Baltimore, Maryland's own Kevin Plank and Under Armour.
0: Okay.
1: Jimmy Patsos.
0: All right.
1: Under Armour shoes. They fit nice.
0: Let me see. Let me get eyes on Target.
1: See those right there?
0: All right. They look nice. You're all strapped up. You have like dad laces. I call them dad laces, and I'll tell you why.
1: Uh-oh.
0: Because laces kind of have their fun thing going now. They can be straight across. They can be all one diagonal. You're just like loop, loop, loop, tie in the front.
1: That's how they
0: right
1: came.
0: At the top.
1: And we did that with our Jack Purcells back in the day.
0: I don't know what that means or what is a Jack Purcell?
1: Jack Purcell, that's a tennis shoe. Look it up. It's got the little smile on the front of the face.
0: Millennial Middays, and coming up, we're going to have Boomer Afternoons with Kirk McEwen.
1: Wait, Wendy.

0: This is exactly where I belong, trapped. I hate to break that to you. You can hear the game right here. Let me get some music behind this. There we go. Now I can talk to you. You can hear the game on 98 Rock, your home for Orioles baseball. 97.9 on the dial. That's right. We're your home for Orioles baseball. 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Tonight, we play the Yankees at home. Let's hope that we get a win here tonight, fellas. That would be lovely. Wendy here in for Amelia today. Jimi Hendrix, Everclear, and Motionless in White. On the way.
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2: Friday morning on Justin Scott and Spiegel. It's 2026. Who's still getting, who's still giving hickeys? 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

That's Everclear 98 Rock. I am watching. We have WBAL on in the studio, and I'm watching that a man was arrested after a long chase on a stolen dirt bike, and the footage is top notch. I mean, you're on a dirt bike, you're in and out of trash cans, you're going through neighborhoods. Like, how far? How far do you think you're going to go? There's a chopper on you at all times.

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0: Twisted Sister, we're not going to take it. Honestly, I stopped taking it. Just kidding. I take lots of meds now, but everything else I stopped taking. Wendy here in for Amelia. I'll be back again with you tomorrow at 10 a.m. I've had a lovely, lovely time this Thursday. I'm handing it over to Kirk and Marianne, and I have Shinedown next.
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1: And all kinds of rock.
0: All day long.
1: This is 98 Rock.
2: Who don't love a good fart sound? It's not even gender.
3: Yeah, it's just funny.
2: I remember you said you still enjoy it. You like it.
3: I mean, you can't help but laugh at the sound. It's an attention grabber. It's kind of reaches our childlike self immediately.
2: Yeah, it does.
3: And it's just embarrassing.
2: Taboo.
3: Immediately.
2: Right.
3: Although in China, they burp and fart freely, and it's like no big deal. I don't know how we could ever get to that point in our lives, but that'd be great.
2: It's like in the Scandinavian countries, they got a problem running around naked.
3: Naked. Okay.
2: Yeah. It's just different parts of the world. Different things are a little more
3: allowed. Yeah. Europe, being topless, no big deal.
2: But farting here in America will raise eyebrows, get people laughing, and it does have a stigma to it. But there's a teacher named Valencia, in Houston, and she got a million views on TikTok for her fart corner for her kids. So she's told the kids, you can sit in your seat and fart if you want to, but
3: please don't.
2: Right. She says this little corner is specifically for that. And here she is giving you the lowdown on it.
4: This is our fart corner. If you need to fart, simply come over here, fart, take about 10 seconds, get your little spray going on, go sit down. Nobody's paying attention. Nobody cares.
2: Nobody cares.
4: Nobody's worried about it.
3: Oh, I disagree on that.
2: What do you think? What are you?
3: It's going to be embarrassing, and you're going to get laughed. I mean, it's going to become like a jokester's paradise. Like, go over there, march over, wiggle a little, you know.
2: And then rip one.
3: Yeah, rip one. I would think going to the bath. I mean, we always encourage those of us in our home that have to during dinner to go to the bathroom. That might be a sign you need to go to the bathroom.
2: That's true.
3: And what this person likes to do is stand in the corner and stare at us while they do that.
2: Our corner.
3: We're like, can you not look at us while it happens?
2: You don't have to look at that person either. You know what I mean? You could keep head down eating.
3: I know, that's true. Maybe I am.
2: Yeah,
3: I'm looking at her, yeah.
2: Egging each other on.
3: Whoever it is.
2: Or them. Yeah.
3: them.
2: However they identify. It is bizarre to... I've never heard of anybody coming up with this at a school or anywhere else.
3: It sounds like it's a joke. Like, it'll just be a joke, right?
2: Well, she got a little pushback on it, and she said, look, I'm just trying to keep the funk in one area. She says,
3: how many kids are going to poop their pants?
2: I know.
3: Trying to get one out because to be a joke, to be, funny.
2: I mean, yeah, you might have a problem and need the Depends that are sitting on my desk. To go to the bathroom, though, in elementary school, they gave us like a hubcap or whatever to carry with us. That was a hall pass. You know what I mean?
3: Right.
2: To let everybody in the whole building know.
3: Do you have a special one if it's just a fart?
2: Well, I would just say
3: it's just like a fan that you get to go in the hallway. Yeah, go to the hallway and do it out there. Don't keep it in the room.
2: She's keeping it in the room.
3: It's like a smoking section in a plane. We can still smell it.
2: Right. She says she's just trying to make it less embarrassing and give the kids space.
3: That is not less embarrassing.
2: That's what she said.
3: That is not less embarrassing. The only value I see is that maybe it takes the stench away. But God bless the kids sitting near the fart corner.
2: Hey, if she gets a million views on TikTok, can she monetize that? Maybe that was the whole idea.
3: TikTok is I don't know anything. Just let me put a disclaimer. I don't know anything.
2: Yeah, I don't.
3: But I believe TikTok is the last place where you can really make money. With Instagram, I think it has to be a sponsored ad or you get money from people. But I think TikTok.
2: A million views, that's pretty good.
3: And all the boys will use the fart corner. Zero girls will use the fart corner.
2: And like you said, some people in the comments said, just go to the restroom. She said, yeah, of course, they can go to the restroom and they don't even need to ask her first. They can just hop up. And she said they can still fart in their seats if they choose.
3: Wouldn't it be funny if the teacher was like mid-lesson and just starts walking over there, pauses, and then walks away.
2: And takes a spray out, a little Febreze.
3: See? Nothing to see here.
2: That's right.
3: Totally normal.

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1: Yeah, Amelia's Last Ride, powered by Old Glory Harley-Davidson. It's been a couple rides, but they ain't been the last ride. It's coming. Lunacy in Essex, that's where we're going Thursday, September 10th. Amelia going to be live from 10 to 2 thanks to Merlot Roofing LLC, and fuel is coming by too.
2: Yeah, it's going to be quite an event. 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And thank you to the Maryland Highway Safety Office, Ride Sober. 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So that's September 10th at Lunacy in Essex with 98 Rock. 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On the show, we're going to be talking to a special someone in a little bit.
1: Yes, my son, soon to be 15 years old. You know what he thinks he wants to do? He wants to get into sports broadcasting.
2: That's great.
1: Isn't that crazy?
2: I know a guy that can help him out. I know a couple of guys.
1: Well, he's going to put on a different
2: hat.
1: That's
2: great.
1: I know. But who knows? That's if basketball doesn't work.
2: Yeah. I want kids to dream big. Nobody's like, I want to be a, you know, entry-level pencil pusher.
1: Right.
2: That's what we will become.
1: Right.
2: But he should at least dream big.
1: Yeah. Well, he wants to be a shooting guard for the Pelicans.
2: Okay.
1: If that doesn't work out
2: yet.
1: Yeah. I just made them up. The New Orleans Pelicans are a team, but he doesn't want to play for them.
2: Okay. So we're going to check in with him and see what his broadcasting skills are like right now.
1: He's putting a different hat on and reviewing Spider-Man Brand New Day.
2: Love it. So we're going to do that in a little bit.
1: Yeah, a little bit.
2: And we're going to be talking to Greg Warren. He's a hilarious comedian around 3 o'clock. And don't forget to stream our show around 3:30 to 4. We've got that dirty word of the day that could get you pretty reckless tickets.
1: Hell yeah.
3: Justin, Scott, and Spiegel.
4: What would you call something like that? Something that could guard the coast?
1: Oh,
4: maybe the Coast Guard?
3: F***ing brilliant. 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
1: So I go out to walk out of the room, and Marianne wants to know if I'm going to the fart corner. No. Valencia, the teacher down in Houston, has come up with this idea. Kids don't need to sit in their seat and bust ass. You just get up, you go over to this corner. It's no big deal. Nothing to be embarrassed about.
4: You know what really should be a good fart corner? I like the spray idea.
1: But you could fart into an
4: HVAC tube. Like a tube that takes it away.
1: Yeah, but then you'd have to rig the room up for that.
4: Yeah, just put like a paper towel holder.
1: And you don't usually like Febreze or stuff that's going to artificially clog the air up.
4: I do not. Yeah. I personally do not. Although I did just buy, I'm on a mission to make my house smell better because when I leave for a long time and my nose blind goes away.
1: Fart house.
4: And I come back. Yeah, right. It doesn't smell good. And I want to live in a house where you walk in, you're like, ooh, it smells like a nice fancy store.
1: I don't know how you do that. It seems like it happens naturally. You can't really fake that.
4: I am faking it. I clean everything. And by the way, we have mice.
1: See, that's messed up.
4: Yesterday, I told you my cat caught a mouse.
1: Right.
4: For the first time in his whole life.
1: You don't have mouse, you have mice.
4: Oh, there's never just one.
1: Right.
4: And we realized somebody did construction across this, you know, our neighbor.
1: Oh, and the mice went, run!
4: That's what happened.
1: Over
4: so
1: there!
4: I'm like, that's an odd time of year for mice. Usually it's like winter, right? When it's nice out, they live their lives. But anyway, so I've been cleaning a lot for that reason. And I bought something called Drift. Drift, like smelling something. So I'll let you know. I've bought like three so far, and I've not liked any of them.
1: See, you don't want to go Glade plug-in or nothing like that.
4: I don't want to go artificial. I'm trying to do like the oils or something, but it's all fake.
1: I was watching my landlord clean up this morning, and on his counter, he squeezed some fresh lemon and rubbed it in. And he said the acidity.
4: Okay.
1: Yeah. I just went with it.
4: I would feel like that would be sticky.
1: I didn't go back and look. I was on my way out, but he was.
4: That's funny.
1: He was doing his cleanup thing, and he squeezed a little fresh lemon on the countertop.
4: Hey, it smells great.
1: whatever works.
4: That'll be great for the mice to lick up.
1: Hey,
4: they'll be like,
1: he's a mouse killer too. This guy. Yeah.
4: We all are.
1: I don't worry about much.
4: Deep down.
1: I don't worry about much living with a mountain man who's a retiree.
4: Yeah.
1: He's gonna catch it. He's gonna kill it.
4: Strip it for dinner.
1: That's right.
4: Also, low-key, I'm a little concerned that I got a concussion today. I am.
1: Low-key. Don't go to sleep. You could die. You know that, right?
4: I Googled it. You're not supposed to look at screens, I don't think. I'm surrounded by screens.
1: If you were a Gen Z, you'd be home right now.
4: Yeah.
1: I don't know what you're doing. What are you, tough guy?
4: I'm just a soldier, a Gen X soldier.
1: Who gave you a percussion?
4: I did it to myself. I was in my bed reading, and I thought I had a pillow.
1: Jesus.
4: And
1: there was
4: no pillow, it was my headboard.
1: Yeah.
4: And I whacked my head so hard, and I felt a little dizzy.
1: I was giving the husband a round of applause.
4: Yeah,
1: she got the headboard at 30 miles per hour this morning.
4: That's not it.
1: Wow.
4: And even if it was, I wouldn't say
1: you
4: it.
1: Wouldn't say.
4: No.
1: So do you think you might need to lay down, or can you muscle through?
4: I feel okay, except for being a little dizzy.
1: All right.
4: But other than that, I'm not nauseous.
1: Finally, a dizzy blonde up in here.
4: Yeah.
1: No nausea.
4: But it's weird. I remember a friend got concussion, and she's like, I can't look at screens. And I was like, that would suck. And you can't sleep?
1: Well, they tell you don't go to sleep.
4: What happened to Bob Saget?
1: Yeah, that is not a good. I'm not sure exactly why, but when you have a concussion.
4: Because you could die, like him.
1: I know, but I wonder what makes it so.
4: Yeah.
1: Why, you know, it's like, I lay down, I feel better when I got up, you know?
4: Right.
1: I'm sure a lot of people have gone to sleep with a concussion.
4: Yeah, I'm
1: but
4: not
1: it's not, it's frowned
4: stay
1: upon.
4: Up all night.
1: No, you're not. And look, since you got your concussion early, you can monitor, monitor your activities, and by tonight for your gummy, you'll be good.
4: Oh, yeah, I probably can't do that.
1: You may just have a slight
4: Dr. McEwen, do you think I can have my gummy?
1: I would say take one now.
4: Okay. Then I'll really feel dizzy.
1: You should really. That should be.
4: No, I could never. Nothing I say makes sense when I eat a gummy.
1: Kevin will drop you off 6 o'clock, 7 o'clock at night.
4: It's bad. I would be so in my head.
1: Yeah,
4: I'd be like, did I just say that?
1: Did I
4: just make sense? Is everybody not following? Like, it would be awful.
1: That would be very entertaining for the listeners.
4: Oh, boy.
1: Yeah.
4: I don't know. It might just not be fun.
1: Here, I've got some right here.
4: No.

0: We have a natural homeopathic expert.
1: It's Justin the janitor.
0: Justin.
1: Hi, Justin.
0: Hi, Justin.
2: Yeah, yeah. I just wanted to say hi, guys. I listen to you like every day. I DoorDash like 15 hours a day. And I look forward to you guys coming on it, too.
1: Thank
2: you. I heard you talking about the oils and all that stuff. My wife and I have, she's into the oils. Yeah. I love the smell of them, too. But she has an Aria. We have an Aria diffuser. It looks like a big wooden bowl.
0: Mm-hmm.
2: If it's
0: yeah.
2: on sale, you can get it for like $150.
0: But I got
2: Young
0: one,
2: Living
0: yep.
2: oils. You have to get the Young Living oils. They're like the best oils. Sometimes they can be $100 for a little bottle, but they last a very long time.
0: Yeah, I've been into the Young Living world. It's sort of like a, It's like a pyramid scheme for housewives, and this is not disrespectful because I do love the oils, but I remember when I did it, I went to a neighbor's oil party, which is not as sexy as it sounds, and I got a ton of them, and I did really love them, but then I didn't have the money, to be honest. I had 20 of them, and that cost me so much.
1: Hey, Justin.
2: I got you. What, yeah.
1: How do you have money for that? You're DoorDashing. Was your wife wealthy, or what's up?
2: Well, I make about 20 an hour, and I try and make about $300 a day DoorDashing. It takes 15 hours for me to do it.
0: Jeez.
2: But it's keeping bread on my table, and it's keeping my bills paid and my car paid.
0: And oil in
2: the
0: diffuser.
2: I only got a couple more months. Yeah, and well, we don't have a lot of oils right now because they are expensive. But,
0: yeah.
2: There's some remnants of some oils, but,
0: I figured I'd give you a suggestion.
2: Yeah,
1: thanks
2: no
1: a lot.
2: Problem.
1: That's a long day, man. Don't fall asleep out there. That's like 6 a.m. to 9 at night. Be careful.
2: Yeah, that's exactly what I do, too. I set my coffee maker to go off at 4:30.
1: Yeah.
0: Ooh.
2: So I start smelling coffee about 10 of, and then I'll get up and I'll, like, lay back down for a few minutes. And then that
0: you're really into scents at your house.
2: Hey. Yeah, I'm probably going to start driving a rollback tow truck soon. And I've been offered a job doing that. So we'll see. I'm a little nervous about trying something new. Yeah,
1: Justin,
2: I'm an old dog.
1: You know what the kids are smelling around 9 o'clock at that classroom in Houston? They're smelling farts. They're smelling farts.
0: Oh, boy.
2: I heard something about it. Yeah, and Marianne wanted to put a little fart tube.
0: Yeah, an HVAC system.
1: Yeah.
2: Yeah, I don't
0: know. Makes sense. Some oils.
2: I'm sure the school budget allows for the fart HVAC system.
0: Oh, yeah, they're really generous, the school's budgets.
1: Justin, thank you, buddy.
2: Yeah, I love you guys.
0: I'll
2: call in another time. I just figured I'd try and see if I could find the phone number on, the receipt.
0: You could just say, hey, Siri or Alexa, call the 98 Rock style, or what is the word?
1: It's skill.
0: Skill.
1: Yeah.
0: That, and
2: was
0: then
2: that
0: it'll
2: Kevin
0: call.
2: Who answered? Is that Kevin White?
0: Kevin, yeah.
1: Yep.
0: Producer
2: I know you guys used to have Kobe. Kobe's funny, too.
1: He's running it all down for us. You remind me of I-83. Justin, thank you, buddy.
2: Yeah. You guys, thanks for giving me so much time. You guys have a great
0: have
2: day.
0: Have a
2: man.
0: Lucrative
1: You're the man.
0: Day, buddy.
2: And woman and lady.
0: Thank
2: and
0: you.
2: Lady Marianne.
1: Have a good
2: day.
1: All right, man.
0: All right, we're going to talk to our favorite person in the world, our favorite teen, Colleen McEwen, coming up for his review of Spider-Man.

0: That's our girl Joan Jett, wishing her well. She had a little surgery a couple of weeks ago, and she is on the mend. Joining me now, or joining us now, it's my favorite son, Colley McEwen.
1: Colley!
0: What's up, bro?
2: What's going on, guys?
0: How are you, man?
2: I'm good.
1: God, Colley, my son's turned into an adult.
0: He's going to be 15.
1: 50.
0: On Monday, September 1st.
1: Oh, my gosh!
0: Not this Monday, 2 Mondays from now.
1: Yes.
0: He goes to school the 31st. And it's his birthday the 1st. So.
1: Colley, how fast will you get your driver's license? Are you going to wait? Are you going to do it right away?
2: I think I'm probably going to do it as soon as possible. 15 years and 9 months is the legal age to get your permit. So
1: the countdown begins.
2: Hopefully.
1: Love it. He's got places to go.
0: Yeah, people to see.
1: Movies right. to go watch over and over.
0: So usually when you were younger, I would be the one to take you to Spider-Man movies. Now, you just, as soon as it comes out, you go that night, and I've got to fend for myself. So I've not seen Spider-Man Brand New Day, but you've seen it a couple of times, and our producer Kevin White has seen it a couple of times, too.
1: Yes.
0: Your thoughts on the movie, how did it stack up, as you have seen them all in this franchise?
2: I think as the storyline goes, I think they kind of keep, like, the same, like, Zenithaquaz they usually do.
1: Okay.
2: I do think that there's a lot of character development that goes on with Spider-Man himself. I think he's more so Spider-Man than he is Peter in this movie.
1: Oh, also so he's developing a more bold character.
0: Would you agree with that, Kevin? Is he more Spider-Man than Peter Parker in this movie?
3: Yeah, because at this point, nobody knows who Spider-Man is or Peter Parker, so he's just kind of living his life.
0: Okay,
3: lonely.
0: You're grading his report here. All right, go ahead, Colley.
2: I agree that he kind of has to fend for himself as he kind of has to grow up. Like, he has to realize that his old life, he can't have that anymore because everybody forgot who he was. And you definitely see a lot of that in this movie and a lot of development in the Spider-Man world in the scheme of things. But I think it's definitely the best Spider-Man movie out of the three.
1: Okay. Now, Colley, I don't remember a lot about the arc of these movies. Why doesn't anyone know Spider-Man anymore?
2: So, in the last movie, or two movies ago, in the end of the movie, the villain, Mysterio, he reveals who Spider-Man is and says his name is Peter Parker.
1: Uh-huh.
2: And so the whole world knows that now. And in the last movie, everybody kind of hates him because they saw Mysterio as this hero, but that's not really the case. So he just wanted everybody to forget who Peter Parker was, but have his family and friends remember. And it's kind of a whole thing where it's kind of like a universal breakdown, and he has to kind of come like worse to worse, and he makes everybody forget who Peter Parker is and defends his family.
0: But that's all right. You said it's the best one out of all of the movies, for real?
2: Best one out of the Tom Holland movies. I still think that The Amazing Spider-Man 1 is the best Spider-Man movie, and I will stand by that.
1: That's with who?
2: Andrew Garfield.
1: Oh, Andrew Garfield.
0: Not with Tobey Maguire, not that one.
1: Right.
2: Mm-mm.
1: And we'll set Elijah Wood. Is this a standalone movie, or do you have to know all the backstory?
2: I think you definitely need to know the backstory of the last movie, maybe the last two, but it's still kind of standalone-ish. It kind of reveals like how Spider-Man's been doing, and they kind of leave all the past stuff in the past movie. They kind of don't. It's kind of hard to explain.
0: I feel like I can go to any Spider-Man movie
1: and figure it out.
0: And just be entertained.
1: Okay.
0: Because
1: they're flying around. There's flashy
0: sparks. There's enough for me to watch. Yeah.
1: Loud blow-ups and stuff. Okay. It's an action movie.
0: Right. So,
1: yeah.
2: For sure.
1: It's a good summer fun movie. Movie of the summer, I'm assuming.
0: Oh.
2: I would say so, but I also think that Odyssey might be up there, too.
1: Oh, right. You saw that as well. I mean, totally different vibe, different genre.
2: Completely.
1: Yeah. And you loved that one, too?
2: That was a little too long for me.
0: Yeah. Spider-Man is probably going to dominate the box office yet again this weekend because of reviews like yours.
1: Honestly, Odyssey, not bad for a Greek poem,
0: you know,
1: from however definitely long not. Ago. So, and Spider-Man is a bit. How many more Spider-Mans do we have in us? I mean,
0: if people keep going, they're going to keep making.
1: Yeah, that's true. They're just going to keep regurgitating.
3: There's at least two more coming. Let you know.
0: Oh, there's
3: at
0: two more in the pipeline
1: with Tom Holland.
3: One with Tom Holland.
2: And
3: the third animated one that's going to come out probably next year.
1: Oh, animated. Okay. Yeah. So it's going to be like a James Bond. It's just going to keep going and going.
0: Until it runs out of steam.
1: Well, they're just going to keep booking new Spider-Mans. Maybe you could be a Spider-Man, Collie.
2: Yeah, no, definitely not.
0: Yeah.
1: No acting. Have you ever auditioned for any plays or anything at school?
2: I have not.
1: You're focused on
2: maybe
1: sports.
2: Miles Morales in the near future, but that might not be up my lane.
1: Yeah.
0: Well, you're going to high school in a couple of weeks here, man. So there'll be all kinds of opportunities in front of you. Yeah.
1: And you're a basketball star, we hear.
2: Yeah. Not necessarily a star, but, you know, I'm
1: where's the McEwen confidence here?
0: Oh, believe me, it's there.
1: Well, I love your humble attitude. This is very refreshing.
0: Yeah.
1: I love it.
0: He's giving you that side,
1: he
0: but when
1: should.
0: I see
1: that's,
0: him.
1: That's excellent. I appreciate that.
0: 6'1" and a sophomore out of the University of Maryland, number 12.
2: That's he does cool. it all the time.
0: Yeah. Hey, Collie, I'll see you tonight, man. Thanks a lot, bro, for coming on.
2: Gotcha, for sure. See y'all.
1: Great love job, Collie. Great review. We should have him. Well, we're going to have to pay for some movies and have him do some more reviews. I really enjoyed it.
0: Siskel and Collie.
1: Je ne sais quoi.
0: Yeah, he threw that in there.
1: That's great.
0: Come on.
1: He's a good kid. And I mean, if you were a 15-year-old and we interviewed you on radio, wouldn't you be like, I'm the best basketball player there is? And he was like humble.
0: Yeah.
1: It's cute.
0: It's funny how I love the fact that he presents to everybody else. And then what I see.
1: Yeah.
0: You know what I mean? Because, it's different.
1: Wow.
0: And I love it. But the fact that the thing that I love the most is that he's respectful when he goes out into the world.
1: Absolutely. That is lovely.
0: Yes.
1: He's such a good kid. Both
0: so
1: of
0: far,
1: them.
0: So good.
1: Yeah. Well, great. All right. Well, we've got our Spider-Man review. I mean, we should request for him to see something that nobody's seen and then, you know. Get his take on that.
0: Oh, when he's 18, I'm taking him to a belly slapper.
1: Oh, great.
0: At a drive-in.
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0: Aw, got some props from Collie on the text line.
1: What is it?
0: Your son did a great job, great on-air demeanor, excellent voice, and the poise of someone much older and experienced. I agree, for 15 or 14, really. Not bad. Wonderful voice.
1: That's okay.
0: He'll follow in his family's footsteps. I love this, too. Kirk is a high functioner on THC. Marianne is a low. It is so true. Like, I couldn't do a thing.
1: Baby steps, Marianne. You think I got this way overnight? It took a while to
0: decades
1: get here.
0: Decades of practice. Yeah, I mean, wine? Wine for me?
1: Yeah.
0: I could play a Moonlight Sonata right now. Like, no problem. But
1: on the wine,
0: on
1: wine,
0: yeah. Because I've put my time in.
1: Right.
0: My wine time in.
1: Well, I think I could hang with you on alcohol, too, but... Especially on tirzepatide, it knocks your buzz down.
0: Oh, is that right?
1: That tirzepatide. I got friends getting on it now, trying to whittle down that belly a little bit.
0: Yeah, yeah. It's all good so far. Somebody sent me a little PSA. They said essential oils can cause severe poisoning, respiratory distress, and chemical burns in pets because they can inhale it. So don't. So they listed some things not to use.
1: Right. Well, don't use them then.
0: And the other day, I don't know, maybe my anxiety's kicking in. Frankie, there was some chocolate chip oatmeal on the floor.
1: That's her dog, for those that don't know, Frankie.
0: And Frankie, and there was some stuff on the floor, and I picked it up, but then I saw him, like, licking his lips. I'm like, oh, girl. Because they say, like, even a small amount of chocolate.
1: It's not good for the dog.
0: And then he was just laying down, and I Googled everything, and it's like, they act hyper, they vomit, blah, blah, blah. But he was just, like, passed out, and I think he was just living his best life, but I was making it a problem. I'm like, oh, he's dead, he's dying, I'm calling the crematorium.
1: Just like the late, great Tom Petty said, most things I worry about don't happen anyway.
0: Yeah.
1: You know, so.
0: Worrying about the future.
1: Don't be worried about
0: anxiety.
1: That. Yeah, dog made it through.
0: Well, I'm not worried about our future because we're about to talk to Greg Warren. Oh, do you have a little sample of what we're going to hear?
1: This is the bit that put him on the map 20-some years ago.
0: So he's comedian Greg Warren. We're going to be talking to him. Here's a little taste.
1: Yeah, he'll be at the Improv tomorrow, Saturday, and Sunday.
2: I wrestled on a team in high school, and I also played the clarinet in a band. Bad mix right there. The guys on the team made fun of me, especially my best friend Huey Baker. He was a black guy. He's one of those guys who just get a hold of something and never lets you forget it, you know? Look at Greg, man. Greg, play the flute. It's a clarinet, Huey. It's a flute, Greg. You're a flute man. Look at little flute man, Greg. Flute your flute.

0: your bread to the fruit man, be a fruit man there. Lord, that's who's your favorite football player, Greg? Doug Fruity. Who's your second favorite? Brian Piccolo. My friend Nick got it worse, man. Nick was one of those guys, he had like high shoulders. He looked like a turtle. Huey called him No Neck Nick. Look at Nick, man. Nick ain't got no neck. Where your neck at, Nick? No Neck Nick.
1: He's hilarious. Can't wait to talk to him. All right, we'll talk to him right after this.

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3: 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And I just got to tell you, man, I almost was late watching The Champ that came out a year ago, but the way I judge a comedian, Marianne, is if it deep into the show, if it's really good and funny still, because a lot of comedians, it peters out towards the end.
4: Oh, that was my trick. The middle was horrible.
3: Not you, Greg Warren.
5: I mean, know that trick, man.
4: Yeah. Man. Little lag.
5: I remember early in my career, I was like in over my head on a few gigs.
4: Yeah.
5: You know, they sent me to do this gig in Baton Rouge, and I was like, I know. They're like, you got to do 30 minutes. I'm like, I don't have 30 minutes. Here's my plan. I know I got these five big bits that kill every time. So I'm going to do those, space those out. I'll kind of coast in the middle.
4: Yeah.
5: Just sort of make it work. So after 7 minutes, I had done all five of those. Yeah.
4: And, other people's
5: nobody
4: jokes.
5: Nobody cared for them.
4: Right.
5: I was like, well, if you didn't like that, get a load of what I'm about to bring you.
4: Now I'm going to meander until the clock runs out. Wait, I know this is about you, but I want to tell you one thing I used to do that was horrible. I used to do stand-up as well.

0: And I used to pick people from the audience to come up. And if somebody was in a wheelchair or crutches, I'd pick them because it would take more time.
1: Oh, my God.
0: To come up to the stage.
1: He's crawling onto the stage.
0: Yeah, I'd be like, you look perfect.
2: That is pathetic.
0: Yeah, that's why I'm doing radio now.
1: Greg, I've seen Ryan Hamilton. I watch Nate Bargatze. I know you do a lot of stuff for Nate Land and everything.
2: Yeah.
1: But
2: you guys are awesome.
1: Man, you're really one of the best guys out there working right now. And do you take people with you? Do you have your own stable? I know you've done opening stuff for Leanne Morgan and Nate. Do you have some people that you take, like when you're coming to the Improv or, you know, some of these places?
2: I'm bringing my buddy Tim Convey this weekend to D.C. He's really funny, man. It's funny. He was an actual rock star. Mm-hmm. He was in a band called Ludo. They had a hit in like the early 2000s called Love Me Dead. And Tim's sort of transitioned into comedy. He was in radio and then he got into comedy. And me and him and a guy named Sean O'Brien have a podcast together. So I try to bring one of those two guys most of the time. There's another, four or five people that I'll try to bring along.
0: That's cool.
2: The game changed. Like, you can kind of bring, for the most part, you can bring who you want now. Yeah.
0: Nice.
2: My act is meant to be clean. You know, it's like kids can watch it. You know, like, it's not for kids, but kids can watch it. So, back in the day, you know, for a while, I would be like, I'll just follow whoever, you know, they put in front of me. But, man, and I love all kinds of comedy, but they'll put somebody extremely dirty in
0: front of me.
2: And when people started showing up, they're like, we didn't come for this. You know, they don't like it.
0: Then it's hard to go back.
2: Yeah, and then the club will be like, no, this guy's clean. I'm like, I don't think your version of clean.
0: Yeah. Like, he didn't swear.
2: Yeah, he didn't swear, but I wish he would have.
0: Yeah, that would have been, right. Yeah. We're talking to Greg Warren. We're really excited. He's going to be at the DC Improv this weekend. So, listen, I don't want to marginalize you down to, like, observational, but you have a knack for looking at, you know, grocery store products and, you know, make a bit out of it. Is there any way you can go to the store and just look at things like a normal person, or is it always a bit? Or do you feel like you always have to, you know, craft something?
2: Well, I mean, it comes from, I worked in the grocery business for 10 years. I sold peanut butter,
0: Jif,
2: and chips.
0: Yeah,
2: Jif, Pringles, Duncan Hines, Crisco. So, you know, I know things that you guys don't. I can't walk into a store and not know what I know.
0: Is that your superhero power then?
2: I wouldn't say superhero, but I have an insight that I don't think a lot of people possess. You know? I know the back. I walk into a gas station, I see Coca-Cola 20-ounce on the bottom shelf. I'm like, somebody made somebody angry. That's not supposed to happen. Yeah.
1: Does Walgreens know about you? People, you got to go watch The Champ and The Salesman. They're on YouTube. They're free. But you, I love it. You get in Walgreens' ass because you love them, you know, and do they know about you? I think they should. You could be a great spokesman for them.
2: I don't think they're going to want that. I had some big complaints about Walgreens, and I want to make this clear. My complaints about Walgreens were Walgreens, not the pharmacy.
1: Right.
2: I'm not so sure those are the same company.
0: I think
2: the pharmacy runs pretty well. My theory is every now and then, like, the regular Walgreens store manager will go into the pharmacy and try and tell them to do something like, okay, guys, I was thinking of, shut up, Ted. No jurisdiction here.
0: You don't have a degree like us.
2: we're gonna heal sick people.
0: One pill at a time.
2: Yeah.
0: Do you think when you come to the DMV area, you'll do some investigations about local things around here? We've got a lot of products ripe for a Greg Warren investigation. We've got crab cakes,
2: man.
0: Old Bay. I mean,
2: that's fantastic. What are the is Giant the grocery chain there?
1: It's one of them. Yeah,
0: Wise is another big one here.
2: Wise is I'd like to get into a couple of stores while I'm in town because I've been in most grocery stores and I actually called on a lot of grocery chains. I don't think I did a lot of stuff with Wise.
0: People call
2: Giant
0: is
2: like a weird. I don't know if it, like, it must have been some family split, because there's Giant that's there, and then there's one out of Pennsylvania, and I don't think it's
1: two Giants, huh?
2: Yeah, I think it may be like two brothers who had a fight or something. I don't know.
1: Right.
0: Wow, I love that you're trying to figure out all the gripes people have, like somebody pissed off the Coke Zero family.
2: Man.
0: You look at the world with that filter on, you know.
2: Listen, Marianne, I'm not trying to figure it out. It's just something inside.
0: You have it, you know, like, yeah.
2: I see what I see. Right. I'm not going to find something that's wrong, you know, but I can't help it. It's
0: served on a platter to you.
1: Hey,
2: yeah.
1: There's no hesitation. You can tell you've been doing this for a while. You roll right from one subject to another. You're pulling things out, a lot of recall. It's how long have you been doing it now, Greg? And I mean, it must have been scary for you to step off retail and say, you know what, I'm going to do this comedy thing. Mom, Dad, I'm going to do this full time.
2: My dad didn't feel that it was a good idea.
0: Yeah. Right, most don't.
1: Now, what?
2: He thought it was a bad idea. Now, still wishes I worked at Procter & Gamble.
0: Right,
2: he retired.
1: Yeah.
2: No, he's very supportive and proud, and doesn't remember, I don't think, the times when he told me it wasn't
0: good. Good.
2: I was always behind you.
0: You said you have a podcast. Do you feel like that's a requirement these days at this point for a comedian or a man in America? Seems like it.
2: I don't. No, I don't think it is. It took me a long time to do one. I wanted to do something that I thought was different, and Nate started a podcast network. And
0: right.
2: And then I just come off of that special talking about peanut butter, and I was like, what if we did one where we just picked one brand every week and learned what we could about it?
1: Right.
2: And so it's like I really enjoy some of those podcasts where it's just comedians talking about comedy, but I was like, I don't think there's room for another one of those. So I want to do something a little different.
1: Well,
2: we have, you know, comedian guests on all the time.
0: Yeah.
2: It's fun. Yeah.
0: Cool.
1: Hey, man. I'm surprised there's any seats left for the DC Improv this weekend, Friday, Saturday, and Sunday. Is that six shows all together, G, or do you know?
2: That sounds about right. Yeah. Five? Maybe?
0: I'm seeing five. Yeah. Two Friday, two Saturday, five. One Sunday.
2: Yeah, there you go.
1: Kept them around on Sunday. GregWarrenComedy.com, improv.com. Can't wait, man. I'll see you on Friday night, Greg Warren.
0: Thank you, Greg. Woo! So fun to talk to you.
2: Thanks, you guys are great, man.
0: Thanks a lot.
2: Good talking.
1: Thanks, Greg. Have a great night.
2: Okay, see ya.
1: See ya, man. Kirk and Marianne, 98 Rock.
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1: All right, let's see what's going on out there on the roads. Nick Testoni.
10: Yeah, looking like a 17-minute delay right now as you head westbound on 70. It is leading delays all the way back to 695 on the inner loop of the Beltway. There's vehicle fire out that way. They have moved it over to the right lane, but still leading to almost 20-minute delays. Also have about a 15-minute delay southbound on 95 as you come through Belcamp. They had the right lane closed as you come through Abington. For road work, there's now a collision up ahead that is leading to more delays as well. And through both tunnels, right now, northbound through the Fort McHenry Tunnel, about a 9-minute delay and an 8-minute delay as you come northbound through the Harbor Tunnel. From the Clinton Electric Traffic Desk, I'm Nick Testoni on 98 Rock.
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1: Now, three and out.
2: All right, Marianne, I want you to... All right, cause this is the replay right here. There's a polar bear. He's watching it.
3: He better run.
2: Well, cause he thinks he's got a home run.
3: Oh, and then he doesn't.
2: He did. Look at this. All right. See that pole?
3: Yeah.
2: It's on this side of the pole, right?
3: Uh-huh.
2: That's a home run, Marianne.
3: Okay.
2: But it wasn't a home run.
3: Why? Wasn't it?
2: Because the umpires got in the way. They should have a way that Major League Baseball, just like the NFL reviews plays, they send it back to New York or whatever. Same with baseball. But they don't do that on that play. And the umpires, human error, they got in there. And what they saw was that Pete Alonso's, what appeared to be a home run in the seventh inning, they waved it off. And it affected the game.
3: So they made a decision that was wrong, but they can't correct it and say, yeah, that was a home run?
2: At this point, they can't. Nope.
3: But even in that moment, and they don't do replays?
2: Not on that. Not on balls and strikes they do, and some other things, but there are some things
3: that
2: are just left to human.
3: But it was a home run.
2: Yes.
3: Huh.
2: Yeah.
3: That makes
2: even the Yankees,
3: no good sense.
2: The Yankees announcers even conceded that it was a home run. Mm. Anyway, so that was just another frustrating way to lose a game for the Orioles last night. I mean, Monday they lost to the Rays, up 6-4. Yennier Cano came in, couldn't get anybody out. They lose that game 7-6. So last night the score was knotted up at 3 in the bottom of the 7th. Pete Alonso appeared to put the Orioles up with his second home run of the night, but the umpires didn't see it that way. Here's the call on 98 Rock, the flagship station of the O's.
4: Pete hits this deep to left field, hooking down the line. It's in the corner, and that one is just foul. They're calling it foul. Alonso can't believe it. He's at first. Greg Albernez out of the dugout asking for an immediate review. Alonso walking back to home plate. The entire Orioles team leaning against the railing or out of the dugout. Here we go.
5: After review, on the field stands, it's a foul ball.
6: I don't understand it.
2: That's Brett Hollander and Ben Wagner on the call on 98 Rock. Yeah, that was that's a head-scratcher right there. It's one of those things that Major League Baseball can't overturn yet. Craig Albernez spoke about it after the game.
7: I think that moment was a big moment, and especially takes a home run from us and Pete as well. You know, I had a pretty good look at it. Like, it's tough for umpire down the third baseline, the way he's looking and going over the foul pole, but I think when it goes to review and look at all the angles and video, and especially the ball tracking data, yeah, that's pretty disappointing.
2: I mean, the Orioles don't have time for this.
3: Mm-hmm.
2: They are 61-66, losers of 3 in a row, fading in the wild card hunt without more wins. It doesn't look good. Pete Alonso was asked about the home run after the game, or the home run that wasn't, and here's the guy who would have delivered the blow.
8: We have Hawkeye. I think a simple fix is, like, football, you have the pylon camera, with the plane, where it shoots right across the goal line. And I feel like for us, we could easily have a laser or a camera that shoots straight up. I mean, for me, I'm not the only one. It happens all the time to a bunch of guys throughout the course of the year. It happens a lot during the season. Obviously, this is a big game in division, so obviously this one's going to be a little bit more amplified, but this happens quite a few times throughout the season, more than you would think.
2: Yeah, Pete Alonso is on blistering fire right now. He would have had his second home run of the night. He was American League Player of the Week last week. He went 12 for 22 last week, and he is lifting this team up on his own. You know, it's amazing. I went into Greenpoint Wellness Linthicum today, and as soon as I walk in, Chad's like, "Can you believe that?" I'm like, "What are you talking about?"
3: Yeah.
2: He's like, "That was a home run last night." It's so funny.
3: Just pick it up right there.
2: Yeah, so Baltimore's talking about it, and Major League Baseball needs to figure that out. That's a terrible way to lose a game, and everybody's walking around, you know, all wigged out afterwards.
3: Just pissed, probably.
2: So the Orioles are back on the mound, or back on the diamond tonight, 6:35, first pitch. Kyle Bradish will be on the mound. He's 7-11, and he'll face Garrett Cole. Yeah, guy's got a good arm for the Yankees. 6-6 is Garrett Cole. Orioles and the Yankees. You can hear that game here on 98 Rock. We start at 6 o'clock with the pregame, or you want to keep the music rolling commercial-free, you can do that, too, on your smart speaker, the app, and the like. Ravens, day two of joint practice with the Vikings. I mean, yesterday we saw center Danny Pinter go down, carted off the field. No update yet on his status. But these practices are meant to save your starters from getting hurt in preseason games, and then you get hurt in a joint practice. Anyway, head coach Jesse Minner was asked about practicing with the Vikings and the physical nature that comes from these joint practices.
9: Yeah, I thought the teams overall did a really good job. There's, you know, oftentimes like in special teams, it's like everybody around and it gets a little bit more chaotic there. You know, we try to do a really good job keeping those guys back. But overall, I really liked, obviously, I haven't had a chance to really dive into the offense yet. We'll do that this afternoon. I thought on defense, really liked the way we played at the line of scrimmage. Thought we were all over the place, just doing a good job being physical, getting to our run fits, playing well in coverage. Would have liked to finish the practice a little bit better, the last couple 2 minute situations. But overall, definitely pleased with the physicality.
2: I love it, man. He's a lot different than John Harbaugh. You can hear the youth and the vitality coming through. Jesse Minter, I'm telling you, this Ravens team is going to be good this year. I'm just saying it. This could be the year. We'll see.
3: Have you ever said, I don't think the team's going to be that great this year?
2: Yeah, there's been some times where I've looked at the schedule and I'm like,
3: And did it pan out?
2: I see nine and eight this year.
3: Yeah.
2: One year I picked them not to do that well, and they did better than I thought they were going to do. Usually I'm pretty optimistic, though.
3: Yeah. What about the Browns fans, too? Just constantly
2: they think
3: hope.
2: They're going to win. They think, hey,
3: they
2: I
3: think
2: see
3: every year.
2: Yeah, 11-6 this year. You know, I see good things out of the Brownies. What
3: they
2: do you think?
3: They did have, like, one little blip, right?
2: 2019.
3: Yeah, and that's when Deshaun got that big pay bump, right?
2: Well, he was with the Texans, and then... They brought him here, and they brought him to Cleveland, and then he was rubbing all over the massage therapist.
3: Yeah, how do you maintain hope when your team is just...
2: It's hard.
3: Yeah.
2: But it can be done. I mean, you look at the University of Indiana. They've sucked forever, and Cignetti comes in and turns the team around, and they won a national championship last year, beating the likes of Ohio State and teams in Florida and Texas. Indiana, they're a basketball school. So it can be done. Cleveland, they've had so many chances and just can never seem together. They're one of just a few teams to have never won a Super Bowl.
3: Mm-hmm.
2: So going to look good this year or next for the Cleveland Browns, but they proved me wrong. And Kyle Hamilton also had something to say about the joint practices.
10: It's awesome. First off, facilities are crazy. Really nice up here. Fans are nice. Good weather and good team too. It's fun practicing against somebody not other than yourself and seeing new releases as DBs and new running backs and new quarterbacks, and you know it's all going to be for the better going forward. We got another day of good work tomorrow and hopefully learn from the film and both teams get better. That's the goal.
2: That's a cerebral brother, Kyle Hamilton, number 14. And Ravens are off tomorrow. They'll walk through, get ready for Saturday's preseason game. 1 o'clock out in Minnesota. Ravens game day starts at 10 here on 98 Rock. Me, Keith, and Val get you ready for the game. And two preseason games tonight. Raiders versus the Texans, 8 o'clock on ESPN. And then 10 o'clock on the NFL Network, the Niners and the Chargers do battle. And finally, Marianne, how messed up is it? Offshore sports books are letting people bet on the Little League World Series.
3: Oh.
2: How about that?
3: Not the kids.
2: Yeah. That 11-year-old looks like he's got a good arm. And a lot of gamblers are jumping in on it. State-regulated sports books here in the United States strictly ban gambling on the Little League World Series. Offshore betting sites like BetOnline, they say go for it. And they're cashing in.
3: So can Americans go bet on the offshore?
2: Yeah.
3: Yeah, that's just going to get icky for, I would imagine, the parents and the kids. And you know what I mean? Like, they're going to start pressuring them.
2: It's like,
3: throw the game and then I'll win.
2: Here's Petey Winslow, and his favorite food is mac and cheese. Or his favorite ball player is Aaron Judge. I mean, it's a little bit messed up that they put the kids on TV nationwide. Then they go back to school, and if they lose, they might get, you know, ridiculed, and if they win, the little girls are like, hi, Petey.
3: Yeah.
2: Yeah, but so you can bet on the Little League World Series. According to BetOnline, demand for Little League action is so high, they take more bets on the 12-year-olds than they do on actual professional leagues like the W, also Major League Soccer, or Pro Golf. Some Little League games draw more action than actual Major League Baseball games. Oh, man. Hey, I'm going to take... Let me get Korea and the under. No, I'm kidding. I'm not betting on Little League action.
3: Thank you.
2: Hell, I lost 4 hours on the Orioles last night.
3: $4?
2: $4.
3: You need help with lunch today?
2: I'm all right. I just like to have a little skin in the game.
3: Sure,
2: you know what
3: sure.
2: I mean? $4 down. I'm going to win it back tonight. Might take the Yankees.
3: That's what they all say.
2: That's right.
3: That's how they keep you playing.
2: That's 3-0.

0: 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Break's over. So why don't we get in there and attack?
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4: I can't even say it because the station had a dirty sounding name. 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
4: It would say, the station's call letters were like K-U-M-M.
5: Oh, yeah. That's all you had to say.
4: Right. And it would say, don't touch that dial. You've got that on it.
5: Uh-huh. Yeah. Oh, there's a million things you could do with that.
4: Yeah. That was their
5: slogan.
4: There's
5: a million things you could do with K-U-M-M.
4: Yeah. It was something like that. It might have been K-O-M-E. But yeah,
5: Either way.
4: I know, yeah.
5: They're lucky. 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
4: Just sort of gave out one right there now, didn't we? Yeah, so you know what to do. Good luck on it, dirty word.
5: I just had an idea for one.
4: Okay.
5: Are you thinking what I'm thinking?
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4: All right, so Nick Testoni, how's traffic?
15: Not good if you're in Woodlawn heading westbound on 70 towards Howard County. 45-minute plus delay going back to the inner loop and outer loop of the Beltway as there is a tractor-trailer fire. Right lane blocked. It was hauling sugar and the sugar caught on fire. So it is massive delays as you head westbound on 70. I would look for an alternative option if it's getting on Route 40 or something else out that way. Elsewhere around the Beltway, your normal pockets of traffic, but we are starting to see some delays pile up as you head towards the Security Boulevard on the inner loop of the Beltway, about a 6-minute delay. And then on 795, as you go towards 695, about a 10-minute delay as well through the tunnels. It's about 11 minutes northbound as you head towards the Harbor Tunnel, and about 8 minutes as you head northbound towards the Fort McHenry Tunnel. 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
4: Yeah. This is a dirty business.
5: It is dirty. All right, so you want to go to Pretty Reckless and Paris Jackson Doug opening? I might be there. I might see.
6: What do you mean, might? You're going?
5: Fillmore, I haven't heard yet, but I'm dragging my whole family.
6: All right.
5: And we're going to like it. Dahlia's already bitching about it being late.
6: Her first gummy.
5: Yeah. Dahlia's first gummy. All right. So all you have to do is text in the dirty word 410-338-1098 to us. And if you get a phone call, pick it up. That's a prerequisite so we could prove you knew the word.
6: Extra credit if you spell it the dirty way, because it's got a couple different spellings. The dirty word of the day today is come. There it is. Okay, I'll do better.
5: It's been dropped. Woo! Text 410-338-1098.

0: harmonize with David Lee right there for a second. Kirk McEwen, Marianne Cirk, Kevin White.
1: Now, I've never heard about a sin tax or a skin tax.
0: Sinna.
1: And Sophie Rain is a big OnlyFans star. She lives in Florida. And she was not happy about Florida gubernatorial candidate named James Fishback.
0: Isn't it weird how they say gubernatorial for the
1: what
0: governor?
1: A goober.
0: He's a goober. So
1: notorial.
0: What was what's his problem?
1: He invoked her name and proposed a sin tax because he got trounced. He proposed a sin tax and used her name. He's like, someone like her, Sophie Rain,
0: threw it out there,
1: is making all this money. He wanted a 50% tax on income brought in by OnlyFans
0: stars. So that's where the skin tax comes in. Mm-hmm. You're showing some skin. We want some of that money.
1: Well, they are calling it a sin tax.
0: Sin or skin.
1: And it's been around for a bit, but this one, 50%. And he said, you know what? Sophie Rain should do more with her life than be an adult entertainment star.
0: Don't tell me what to do with my life.
1: Exactly. Especially when you're making seven figures. He got his butt kicked in Tuesday's primary election.
0: Uh-huh.
1: He came in third with 10% of the vote. So I guess people didn't love that idea. And she's like, he should be less focused on me and more on, you know, issues. But
0: yeah.
1: I just can't imagine. I kind of like the idea. If you're a billionaire, I love the idea of half your income being
0: socialist
1: taxed. I don't know. It's like there's no way you could ever spend it.
0: I think people that got billions should pay a little more, but I don't know if that's an unpopular opinion or
1: yeah,
0: what.
1: Yeah, but it's like no one in the country is a billion. How many billionaires are there? We could all,
0: it's
1: if you're
0: 1%.
1: Not a billionaire, you should vote for that, you know, because what do you
0: I
1: care?
0: Know. Yeah, you're right. A sin tax.
1: Nobody
0: Mary.
1: Does. Yeah, sin tax.
0: Tobacco, alcohol, gambling, it's an extra state or federal fee added to things thought to be bad for people or society. I don't see sex on there, so I guess that's where the skin comes in with the sin.
1: She said that the one part she liked is that using a portion of the sin tax would boost the state's educational funds. So she celebrated his loss by donating $1 million to help pay for teachers' classroom wish lists.
0: She did that?
1: She said she was going to do it. She celebrated by donating up to $1 million to help pay for teachers' classroom wish lists.
0: She's
1: and,
0: pretty good on OnlyFans.
1: Oh, God. I mean,
0: Sophie Rain. I don't even know.
1: Yeah, you just.
0: Damn.
1: It is a quick, amazing way to make money if you can handle it.
0: If I was a beautiful woman, oh,
1: no,
0: my God.
1: I don't think so.
0: I'd be rich.
1: I don't think you would do it.
0: You don't?
1: There's just something
0: you don't?
1: In a lot of us that says,
0: I'm too old now. You're right. I wouldn't do it.
1: Don't you think?
0: If I was 22 years old and I'm watching Sophie Rain donate $1 million because she's getting paid for showing her kumquat.
1: Well, you also have to have a huge following first.
0: Yeah.
1: And a huge other things. But you have to have a big following to translate over into OnlyFans. So you already have to have been a bit of an internet sensation.
0: I would have definitely tried to figure out a way.
1: Really?
0: Probably.
1: I mean, if you had been in, if it had been around when you started radio, maybe you would have.
0: Then
1: and then you'd have your following.
0: Yeah, bounce right into that.
1: What if guys?
0: I'm sure there's some guys.
1: I'm sure there are, but I don't know if it translates as big to, you know, money-wise. Like, are women thirsting over seeing?
0: But the gay men. I bet if you got a jump rope.
1: True.
0: Yeah.
1: That's true.
0: There's guys that want to see that. I don't.
1: Yeah, I mean, I'm not, like, you know,
0: I might
1: an old
0: take
1: joke,
0: a look.
1: But it's the truth that women are more turned on by, like, you know, doing chores,
0: right.
1: Putting up a shelf,
0: Kevin
1: resetting
0: White.
1: Our Roku.
2: That's also, you said maybe it's, like, a gay thing. Got to think of the closet of gay guys, too. They don't want anybody to know they actually are.
0: Right.
2: That could be their release if there's a dude out there that's, like, you know, somebody they can see and touch.
0: Hey, Roger, get away from my computer. Don't look at my history.
1: Exactly.
0: Hey, calm down, Bruce. I'm just looking for a lighter, man. Calm down.
1: Stay away. All right. Let's move on. We've got tickets to give away. Trifecta Food Truck and Music Festival. It's going to be one wonderful day, September 26th. It's a Saturday at the Maryland State Fairgrounds. Do you want to go?
0: I'm going. But do you guys want to go?
1: Do you guys want to go?
0: Yeah, 410-338-1098. We're going to blow through the first three, load up the next four. You're going down because you can't beat me. You can't. It's impossible. 410-338-1098. Real effect.

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1: Justin Scott and Spiegel mornings.
0: Crick and Marianne afternoons.
1: And all kinds of rock.
0: All day long.
1: This is 98 Rock. And now, real or fake?
2: I cannot fake the funk.
1: You decide.
3: Fake it.
4: You gotta try. That's how you win. All right, we've got four people lined up. Aaron, Billy, Nick, and Howard.
3: All men's.
4: And unless Aaron? Yeah, no, that's a man. Hi, Aaron. Are you a man or a woman? What's your
5: helpable, man.
4: Preferred pronoun? Okay. So, Kirk,
5: hey,
4: right?
5: Kurt.
3: Hey, Kurt.
5: I'm here with Dave from Corrupt, by the way.
3: Hey, how they doing? Hey, I saw his son the other day.
5: Yeah.
4: What means Corrupt?
5: I couldn't stick around for long, but you did a great job.
3: Thanks a lot. You're not the son I met, are you? No.
4: Do you guys want to talk off air?
3: Oh, yeah. Good kid.
4: I don't even understand.
3: Dave from Corrupt. They've been around for 30 years. They're awesome.
4: Okay.
3: And I met his son over the weekend. Oh, man, I hope you win, Aaron. Good luck, okay?
5: All righty.
4: Yeah, Kirk's got four stories. Three are real. One is fake. Tell us the fake and you're going.
3: Turn it down, damn it. All right. Four stories. We're going to start at the top. Good luck to you. Story number one, man stabbed multiple times, tells cops he didn't know he was attacked. Story number two, plates embossed with Robert E. Lee's signature found in Richmond, Virginia crawl space. Story number three, Detroit public schools are now paying perfect attendance cash. Or story number four, water is so expensive in Western Maryland, people are bathing together. Four stories, Aaron. Which one of those is fake?
5: I want to go to the school.
3: The school. Detroit public schools are now.
5: Number three?
3: Yeah, that story is real. Aaron, hug your dad for me.
5: I will.
3: All right, man. Take care of yourself.
5: Yay!
3: I was rooting for him.
4: Billy from Silver Spring. Hi.
6: Howdy.
3: Billy, don't be a
6: Howdy,
3: hero.
6: Can you repeat them again?
3: You want to hear them again?
6: Yeah.
3: Story number one, man stabbed multiple times, tells cops he didn't know he was attacked, or plates embossed with Robert E. Lee's signature found in Richmond, Virginia crawl space, or water so expensive in Western Maryland that people are bathing together.
6: I'm going to go with water number four.
3: I thought you would go with that one, and I'm glad you did. That story is real. Oh!
4: Although it's very sexy.
3: I thought you were going to beat me.
4: Sorry, Billy.
3: Billy?
4: All right, love. Try again tomorrow.
3: Sorry, Billy. Billy can't understand.
4: He wanted to go. Nick from Frederick. Frederick.
7: Hello.
3: Hey, Nick. Which one is it? I'm not reading them again. Which one? It's 50-50.
7: I got you, Kirk. I'm going with the stabbing.
3: He's going with the man stabbed multiple times, telling the cops he didn't know he was attacked. That story is real. I'm back.
4: He's very excited that you lost.
3: Sorry, Nick.
7: Howard. All right, thanks,
4: man. Some of us have couth around here.
3: Howard. We did it.
4: Kirk won.
8: You win.
3: Howard, I won.
7: Thanks.

0: Should I just hang up on him? Because who cares?
1: Howard, I'm going to a trifecta.
0: Trifecta! Food truck and music festival. You know what? Take the day off. You won. Yeah. You did a lot of work.
1: Howard, you did nothing. I won. No, Howard, I'm going anyway, but so are you with your girlfriend or your wife.
2: Okay.
1: All right. So hold on.
0: One sec. You're going to go talk to
1: Kevin White. Good job.

0: Netflix has a new dating show called Weight to Date that will follow a group of people who have lost large amounts of weight and are now attempting to find love. Yeah. And here's the cruel twist. Some of them are cake.
1: Have you seen those self-driving cars that are zipping around, the Waymos? I saw five of them on my way to the studio this morning. It totally freaked me out. I mean, I don't even like the name Waymo. It sounds like the noise you hear when you get hit by one.
0: Well, some entertainment news. Vin Diesel said that this December they will start shooting the 11th Fast and Furious movie. Although I will say the squad is getting a little older. Half the movie is just them trying to get into the car.
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0: Are you? Okay. First, we have to tell you about this. There are so many ways to win with us, but primarily through the app. You can win a pair of 3-day passes to the OC Rock and Ride Fest. That's September 9th through the 12th at the Ocean City Inlet, but it's only on the app. That's why you got to get in on it.
1: It's free, so just download it. And our app-only contest, there's going to be more. And so that one's going on. 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Why don't you? Coming up on it, Marianne, what is Scoopable?
0: Oh, my gosh. The best documentary. I cannot wait to see it. Dane Cook. And it's going to be cooler than he is.
1: He's got a documentary,
0: He has a documentary sort of explaining where he's been, and it's pretty fascinating. I watched a trailer. I'll fill you in. Also, is the cast of How I Met Your Mother close? The answer will surprise you. And Netflix being sued for a very strange reason. All that coming up.
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1: Time again to take a look at the traffic.
9: Yeah, start with the lengthier delays. Stop and go traffic up to a half an hour eastbound on US 50 as you head towards the Bay Bridge. As that starts to go, there's three lanes open westbound, so a little less to go eastbound over into the eastern, onto the eastern shore. So that 45-minute delay of really just crawling, barely moving traffic on 70 westbound, and that's leading back to delays on 695 and Columbia Pike from that tractor-trailer fire. Around the rest of the Beltway, just some pockets, the inner loop of the Beltway up near Towson, about a five-minute delay, and then you will see a little bit more of a delay as you come down towards the Pikesville area on the outer loop of the Beltway. 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
0: Yeah, you are. And we're glad you're listening because that means you can get free tickets, especially on the stream.
1: We're like a ticket broker sometimes.
0: Mm-hmm. We give, we give, we give. All right, hi. Oh, I've got a fella on hold. What's your name? Hello?
26: Dean.
1: Dean, where's home?
26: Reisterstown.
1: All right, dirty word of the day. Let's go. What is it?
26: Yeah.
1: You got pretty reckless tickets, man, for having on.
26: Awesome.
0: All right.
26: Anyway, thank you.
0: You're welcome. I'm going to put you on hold. One sec.

0: about that. The late, great Jenny Lane and Warrant leading into the scoop. Let's see what celebrity be doing on this darkening Thursday. What's going on, Marianne?
1: Yeah, show is. Netflix is being sued over K-pop demon hunters. They're
0: Why?
1: Being sued by a Christian metal band called Demon Hunter. And they've been active for decades, and they're saying, here's one of their songs, by the way, just to play in the background while you enjoy.
0: Demon Hunter, everybody.
1: They're claiming that trademark infringement and unfair competition has completely hurt them. Hurt their brand because everybody's, I guess, searching K-pop Demon Hunters and not Demon Hunters, or it knocked their name down in the algorithm.
0: I understand. I can see what they're saying, although that's probably the best thing that ever happened to them because we've never even heard of Demon Hunter the band.
1: You're right. That's a smart move for them to sue because it gets us talking about it. This is them. And this is from their 2014 song, as we all know.
0: Yeah.
1: I Will Fail You.
0: 2014, so they've been around for
1: a long time. Oh, no, but that's not even when they started. They've been around for decades. Any guess how many albums they have?
0: Well, if you say decades, I'm going to say they have 11 albums out.
1: 12. Great guess. So they said they claim Netflix has created a substantial likelihood of confusion between the two brands, and it's damaged them in an amount not yet ascertainable. They don't even know. There's not even enough money to claim.
0: They don't want to put
1: how much damage they've had.
0: They might get something. Netflix is like, okay, look, what's going to take to make you get out of our office?
1: Yeah, I don't know. We'll see, but it is great marketing. Because now we know who Demon... Now, when you're looking for your Christian metal band fix, you go to Demon Hunter.
0: And we know there's a Christian metal station now in town.
1: It is surprising that some religious friends of my daughter aren't allowed to watch K-pop Demon Hunter because of the demon aspect.
0: Oh, really?
1: Which I grew up religious. I went to... You know, I was really religious. And we never... That didn't...
0: It didn't... It wasn't
1: come into the play. But everybody has different levels, too.
0: I get that, too. But that didn't rise to the level for your family.
1: No. I mean, my family was really laid back about that. But we went to church, and we were active in the church, and I did a lot of volunteering there. But it didn't translate to monitoring those kind of things.
0: Probably didn't have to, because you were always at church and doing all these other things.
1: Yeah.
0: Wasn't like you were sitting around thinking about demons.
1: No.
0: Yeah.
1: But when I was younger, the only thing that scared me was the idea of the devil because of my religious upbringing.
0: Oh, yeah,
1: damn
0: right.
1: And the guilt. The guilt stays with me to this day.
0: Right, yeah.
1: As fellow Catholics can agree with.
0: Shake it off.
1: It's a tough shake. Oh, my God. My therapist tells me all the time. She's like,
0: yeah, let it go.
1: Catholic Church really got their claws in you.
0: Yeah.
1: How about this news? Probably, I don't know. Do we care about
0: what?
1: Harry, Prince Harry and Meghan Markle.
0: You mean the moving thing that I read this morning?
1: They are out of town. They're moving their family back to the UK. They've enrolled their kids in schools there.
0: Well, what's the big...
1: They're going to spend more time with King Charles, who has cancer.
0: And he kind of embraced Harry a few weeks ago
1: maybe.
0: On a trip home.
1: Maybe in the later years of his life, facing death's door with cancer. He's
0: like, pretty bleak there for a while.
1: Really got to mend my ways with my children. So he's looking forward to spending more time with the dad, the king.
0: Yeah, and the kids.
1: And they're there in a personal capacity only. They will be non-working members. They're not even going to live in a royal residence. And they're going to keep doing what they do business-wise.
0: Can't even have a royal flush in a card game.
1: Man, it is a big switch to go from sunny California to rainy, gloomy England. I mean, they know what they're signing up for, but
0: yeah,
1: that's a tough one.
0: They're still, even though they're not like treated like royals, it's not like they're going to be slumming it.
1: No, they should have quite a bit of money from all their deals. You know, her failed podcast, her failed Netflix shows.
0: Her failed jam. Yeah.
1: Jellies and jams.
0: I don't know if there's any money coming from.
1: He did
0: that
1: some
0: stuff.
1: Sort of failed documentary about polo.
0: The password is failed.
1: Yeah.
0: Yeah.
1: I mean, really, they had a lot of opportunities. And I think I really love them. I think that they are truly in love and beautiful people. But She was a good actor. She's not a personality.
0: Yeah.
1: Her shows, I listened to her podcast for minutes and I was like, I can't. She wrote it, or somebody wrote it, and she just read the script.
0: Yeah, she gets beat up over everything. Yeah.
1: She really does get beat up over everything.
0: Her home, like, I guess, Martha Stewart-y.
1: Well, it was inauthentic.
0: Yeah.
1: She wasn't in her actual kitchen. She doesn't act, she's not an expert in anything. So she would, the funniest scene was when she took pretzel, like peanut butter filled pretzels from one bag and put them in another and tied it with a bow.
0: Oh, yeah.
1: And was like, this is for my friend. And then her friend came over and he's like, I'm allergic to peanut butter.
0: Damn it, take it.
1: She's like, I didn't know that. I don't know why they left that in there. It was weird.
0: I don't pay much attention to the Royals, but they will when they get back, man. Those tabloids are going to be following them around.
1: Yeah, that's the bummer. Like,
0: I thought that's why you guys left. Welcome back.
1: Well, they left. I think they were not offered security. And
0: there's a bunch of stuff.
1: There is a bunch of stuff. The security is a big one.
0: Yeah.
1: If you're born into a famous family, they have to do diligence and protect you.
0: Look what happened to Princess Diana in France.
1: Exactly. And they will keep doing it. And then he lost that lawsuit against the Daily Star or Daily Mail or something.
0: Yeah, the Daily Trash over
1: yeah,
0: there.
1: Yeah, he sued and lost him and a bunch of other celebrities. So, yeah, he just wants to see his da one more time. All right, Dane freaking Cook. I don't know if anybody knows about this, but Dane Cook was an extremely successful comedian in the early aughts, maybe like 2005, 2013-ish. And that was the spread of
0: because
1: time.
0: Of his prowess at comedy, he got some acting roles too.
1: He did. In, he was yeah. in some movies that were pretty good. I actually love his stand-up. I think he's great. I know he gets crapped on all the time.
0: Yeah, he does.
1: But he is an amazing performer, and some of his bits were wonderful. So anyway, he was a gajillionaire, and he had millions of dollars stolen from him by his brother. His brother's name is Daryl McCauley. He's his half-brother, and he was his business manager, Dane's business manager. And in 2008, he was arrested and charged with stealing. Here is a part of the dramatic trailer that I watched.
2: Brother, the FBI is involved with something? Dane, what happened? What have you done?
3: A person that spent so much time pretending to be something he wasn't. From the moment he left that bank, my brother disappeared.
4: There were bricks of hundreds and all the spaghetti sauce.
5: And the pasta sauce, of course. Where else would you put the money?
3: Where is he? What has he done? How does this end?
1: All right, I'm going to put aside the fact that Dane Cook is creepily married to a girl that he met when she was like 16.
0: You don't
1: and
0: let that
1: he
0: go.
1: He was like, I'm exaggerating the ages, but I think he was like 40 and she was 16. I don't even know. You could fact check. But she was like, we were just friends.
0: Yeah, you start out as friends until she gets 18, well, and then you knock it down.
1: You know how fun it is to talk to a 16-year-old. They're just fun friends.
0: Yeah.
1: It's just good conversation.
0: Oh, God.
1: For a long time. And then as soon as she turned 18, romance.
0: I can't see.
1: It's
0: disgusting.
1: You know. So that I hate, but I am so interested in the story. This guy freaking hid cash. He had like a hole in the wall and had stacks of hundreds. He didn't even like hide it in offshore accounts.
0: Yeah.
1: Literally hid it. So he's trying to like find the literal money now.
0: Money changes everything. And it wasn't even his brother. Was his stepbrother, half-brother, something
1: half-brother,
0: like that?
1: Half-brother, yeah.
0: Hey, same
1: but
0: thing.
1: But I mean, the fact that he hid it in spaghetti sauce. I don't know if you heard that.
0: I did, yeah.
1: Put it in the sauce and froze it.
0: Yeah.
1: Like, this is sick.
0: Yeah, he didn't think everything through. I always go back to Billy Joel, whose manager stole all kinds of money from him. And that's why Billy Joel was out there doing this residency at the Madison Square Garden forever and touring incessantly, trying to make back some of that money.
1: I'm curious if Dane still has some money. I mean, I don't know if he stole it all or if he was, because he hasn't done much. Not like
0: I haven't seen him touring.
1: Billy Joel can just go do tours. And I mean, his ship has sailed a little. He would have to revamp his career.
0: You write some jokes and get back out there.
1: Mm-hmm. So it's called Funny Money, and it comes out next month.
0: Steve Wyman and Kix. Steve Wyman from Kix had a man called Funny Money. Don't get the two confused.
1: Yeah.
0: It's different.
1: How I Met Your Mother ran for 9 successful seasons on CBS, and Josh Radnor was one of the stars, and he was asked on a podcast if him and the cast are still tight. This was his answer.
6: No. We had Neil on the podcast, and he and I had a really interesting conversation about some of the tension we had on set that was fascinating and kind of healing. And Jason and I send each other texts every once in a while. Kobe, we had on the show twice, so I've seen her mostly on Zoom. And Allie was at my wedding, but I haven't seen her since. I have love for all these people, but it's like college. You have this very intense time together and you can't imagine not seeing each other every day. And then it just disperses and you just go out and live your life.
1: I mean, at the end of the day, they were castmates. They were coworkers. They weren't actual friends. So that does make sense. But it is shocking to people that are really invested in the show.
0: Yeah, well, find something else to get invested in. Those people, they have lives too, and they've moved on.
1: And finally, an AI-generated Val Kilmer is going to be in an upcoming movie. It's called As Deep as the Grave. So AI brought him back to life. He was cast in the movie before his death and production was delayed because of the pandemic. His estate gave permission to use his likeness and they were compensated for Val's AI appearance. He's expected to appear in a third of the screen time, which is 3 hours. It's going to be so bizarre.
0: Yeah, it is.
1: I mean, they have not perfected it to the point where it doesn't look a little off. So I'm very curious. He's younger in the footage. Old images from his family archive and then later footage of him were used. And then recordings of his voice before his tracheotomy.
0: All kinds of stuff.
1: Cool, though.
0: Yeah, get ready for it. I saw Robin Williams' family has revived his Instagram account or something because there's AI fakes and all these things trying to act like they're Robin Williams. So they want people to know what's coming from his family.
1: Yeah, and I guess they freaked people out that it was back live and they had to like say sorry.
0: Yeah.
1: He's not alive.
0: What the hell? Hey, there it is, ladies and gentlemen. You just got the scoop. Seeing what celebrities are up to because we like to know. On 98 Rock.

0: This will take but a moment. I can't imagine you have anything more pressing this afternoon.
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3: We do. 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
3: Wet liver. 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
3: Dale's a loser, but Nick's a winner. He's got traffic.
8: I appreciate it, Kirk. Yeah, not a great afternoon here for traffic. Let's go through the several pockets of the Beltway and the Interloop. About a 14-minute stop and go between 83 and Paring Parkway. Also on the Interloop down from 95 to Security Boulevard, about a 13-minute delay. On the Outer Loop from Reisterstown Road to US 40. It's about an 18-minute delay. A lot of that being contributed to the biggest story, which is the tractor-trailer fire on 70 in Woodlawn westbound is leading to major delays that go back to the Interloop of the Beltway. Starting to see some congestion as well on 295 as you head towards the city, as well as 95 northbound heading towards the city. And the tunnels right now, not too bad north and southbound as you go through the Harbor Tunnel. Southbound, though, right now as you head towards the Fort McHenry Tunnel is starting to lead to some backups. From the Clinton Electric Traffic Desk, I'm Nick Testonio on 98 Rock.
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0: Yeah, it's hard to believe to me, but who knows what state this guy was in. One of the real stories happened in New Orleans, and police say this guy got stabbed Monday morning, and he had no idea he was stabbed. He said the victim was walking when he was approached by the suspect who propositioned him. The man told investigators that he declined the unidentified suspect's invitation and just kept on walking. A short time later, the guy, a bystander, stopped this guy and told him that he was bleeding. Cops say it wasn't until then that the man realized that, yeah, he'd been assaulted. The victim then discovered that he'd sustained multiple stab wounds. This was around 7:30 in the morning. So what does that tell you? It tells you the guy's probably up all night drinking his face off.
1: Well,
0: somebody came up to him and wanted something.
1: I'm sorry, it happened at 7:30 in the morning?
0: It says the victim discovered he had multiple stab wounds around 7:30 in the morning.
1: So, I mean, he could be up for the day.
0: You mean he just got up?
1: Yeah.
0: People, to me, that in New Orleans, it seems to me like he was probably up all night.
1: But it's not
0: drinking.
1: Like 4 in the morning or 2 in the morning. It's you know, time where people are up.
0: True, yeah. In New Orleans, though, have you been to New Orleans?
1: Yes.
0: It's awesome.
1: Yeah.
0: All night, it's crazy.
1: Yeah.
0: So police did not comment on the victim's condition, nor what, if any, other circumstances may have led to him not knowing
1: that he'd been
0: repeatedly stabbed. Meaning they didn't say if he was drunk.
1: Okay. And he didn't know this person. She just like was like, hey, do you want to spend some time with me? And then stabbed him?
0: It doesn't say it's a woman. It says the victim was walked when he was approached by a suspect who propositioned him, which...
1: That's why I guess it could be a guy.
0: Right. It could have been a guy, too. When I was down there, there was a little area called like Boys Town or something where...
1: But why would they stab? They didn't take money. They weren't in a fight.
0: No.
1: Sickos.
0: Yeah.
1: Because the only thing I saw, it's common for you not to realize you were stabbed because of adrenaline. But if there was no fight, then that would make that null.
0: Yeah. And I guess the blade is so thin that maybe it's not like a big dull blade that goes in and you're like, ow!
1: Mm-hmm.
0: You might get punctured and not even know. I've never gotten stabbed. I hear it's awful.
1: Mm-hmm.
0: So to not know is crazy.
1: Do you ever hear like you're supposed to leave the knife in if it...
0: Yeah.
1: Ugh.
0: Yep.
1: Just walk around like that. Don't move.
0: Yeah, you pull it out and then you become a gusher.
1: You bleed out.
0: Yeah, yeah.
1: Good to know.
0: I bleed it out. Yeah, so... things like this happen every now and then when you don't know you've been stabbed multiple times.
1: Yeah, you got to at least blot it and stop the loss.
0: It's not just once, it's twice. Wow, here too. Oh my God.
1: Yeah.
0: I better get to the hospital.
1: You guys, how many times have I been stabbed?
0: Yeah, somebody needs to look out for me.
1: One, two.

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1: The home of Ravens football.
0: Orioles baseball.
1: Justin Scott and Spiegel mornings.
0: Kirk and Marianne afternoons.
1: And all kinds of rock.
0: All day long.
1: This is 98 Rock.
2: Come on, Baltimore, step up. Look at Detroit. They've got perfect attendance days. Perfect attendance pays, y'all. So they are offering high school students $100 a week and middle school students $50 a week for perfect attendance, but it's only during designated periods. Don't get crazy. You're not getting $100 every single week, but this is a great idea, man. This is only for some times of the school year that it's hard to get kids to go to school.
3: Yeah, they're big on attendance now.
2: So these incentives are concentrated into

0: for 15 minutes.
1: Yeah, I would consider that not perfect attendance.
0: Yeah, but they spell it out for you, and this is the parameters. Any unexcused absence or a skipped class means you lose eligibility for that week.
1: Right.
0: And they're not playing around. They're putting the money there, approximately $13.9 million of their $1.1 billion budget is set aside.
1: That's crazy.
0: For attendance incentives.
1: Yee, that's a lot.
0: And it's working, too. It went from 64% of high school students that chronic absenteeism to 54%. It dropped 10%.
1: Wow.
0: That's pretty big.
1: Mm-hmm.
0: But and so some people are kind of pissed. They're like, oh, so now we got to pay you to go to class?
1: Mm-hmm.
0: Well, yeah, it sounds like you do. And it's working.
1: It's very hard to get perfect attendance, though. I mean, being sick is the biggest legit thing.
0: There were students at Old Mill that went every single day.
1: Producer Kevin White.
2: This used to be a proper country. This is ridiculous. I mean, this is kind of like people.
1: It's so rare for someone to get perfect attendance.
2: Kind of like you and Marianne went to college. And now people go to college and need ChatGPT to get through college. Like, no, I got through college on my own.
0: Right.
2: I didn't have to use an AI to help me write a paper. Now, it's cold outside, so got to give money to kids come to school.
0: Cold and sick. And if you're sick, stay your ass home. I don't want you
1: not
0: to get
1: perfect
0: attendance.
1: Not if you want that $100.
0: No.
1: Yeah.
0: Then you get everybody else sick.
2: Yeah. That's what's going to happen. I
1: gotta
2: go to school.
1: That's what they do, too. They push attendance, and that old COVID thing of if you're sick, stay home went out the window. And I'm like, I mean, these kids should not be here when I would volunteer. I got sick all the time because they're dripping.
0: Well,
1: but you have to choose your battle. Yeah.
0: I'm sure there's some kids that it's cold outside, they stay home. Mm-hmm. You know what I mean? They're not sick. They just don't feel like walking through the snow to get to the bus stop or whatever. So it's working in Detroit. They are not rolling this back. They've put the money. They're allocating millions for the kids.
1: Right.
2: And what's not getting paid for because you're paying kids to go to school, huh?
1: Oh,
2: what's
1: falling through the cracks? No more free lunches.
0: It's teachers.
1: They're doing one for the other. No more free lunches, but you get free $100.
2: It probably is teachers, Kirk.
1: Yeah, they're going to cut the salaries.
0: Yeah, teachers aren't getting
1: $100.
0: Paid.
1: They go in alphabetical order.
0: And
1: sorry, Mr. Ahrens.
0: What they're doing across the street at Channel 2, I mean, taking away the anchors, that's pretty crazy, too.
1: Huh?
0: Yeah, Kevin. Should I not brought that up? I don't know.
1: I don't even know what you're talking about.
2: Mic off now.
0: All right. Yeah, I'll tell you off mic.
1: Okay.

0: 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I heard a radio contest here in LA, but it doesn't matter where you are. All radio contests sound exactly the same. Your lucky caller number 7.
1: Oh my God. I can't believe it. Are you serious?
0: I'm serious. You just won $1,000. What's your favorite radio station?
1: This one. Whatever the hell it is.
0: Those people have no shame or humility. There's no rule that says you have to love the station you won on. If I won a contest, I'd be completely honest. You just won $1,000. What's your favorite radio station?
1: Well, I jump around a lot. I like the Spanish one. And this one's pretty good. What station is this anyway? I just had it on Seek.
2: This is Kirk and Mary.

0: guess what? Saturday, football, baby! Baltimore Ravens continue the preseason as they travel to Minnesota to take on the Vikings. So you can listen to the official pregame show, Ravens Game Day, with Keith Mills, Kirk McEwen, who's right here.
1: That's me.
0: And Valerie Preactor, live at 10 a.m.
1: Nobody cares. Work harder. So, yeah, we'll do that Ravens Game Day thing at 10. Take you on up to kickoff at 1. They got new coaches, new uniforms. Same station, though. You can watch WBAL TV 11 or listen here on the flagship, home of your Ravens, 98 Rock.
0: You have one more story. 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
1: All right, let's get with Nick Testoni on traffic.
6: Yeah, the biggest delay continues to be on 70 westbound due to the vehicle, or I should say tractor-trailer fire. Right lane blocked, still up to a half an hour delay, although it is starting to loosen up as you approach the off-ramp on the inner loop and outer loop of the Beltway, 270 westbound. They did clear out an accident that was actually going eastbound, not too far away from there as well on 70, but that looks like it's cleared out. Lots of delays, though, on the inner loop of the Beltway up near Towson as you pass 83, about a 14-minute delay. Stadium traffic, if you are headed down on the Jones Fall Expressway, wide open. But if you're coming down on 895 through the Fort McHenry Tunnel, you're going to see some backups, as well as 95 northbound into the city, as well as 295 as you head up towards the stadium. Traffic is brought to you by Taco Bell. Taco Bell is bringing back the joy of the good old days with four 2016 favorites, the Naked Chicken Chalupa, Beefy Crunch Burrito, Mexi Melt, and Caramel Apple Empanada. 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

0: to the Boom Boom Room with Kirk and Marianne.
1: Boom, boom, boom, boom, boom.
2: I got a surprise for you.
3: Oh, yeah.
0: 98
2: oh,
0: Rock.
2: Yeah. Oh, yeah.
4: That's Marianne Sirk going, oh, yeah.
2: Favorite.
4: I'm Kirk McEwen, Kevin White, and what is happening in Western Maryland? This is Maryland. Okay? My state. But people out west are struggling just trying to take a bath or get some water in their house. There's Jared and Liz Morgan. They live out in Western Maryland, Allegheny County, and they have to shower at a church. And his wife only showers once every 7 days.
2: No!
4: Because
2: that's crazy.
4: The water bills are $400, $700, even $1,000 a month in Allegheny County. Single shower weeks have become commonplace. One elderly couple has to bathe together to save water, even as they both fight urinary tract infections.
2: It's kind of hot, but also so sad.
4: I know. Some people have even found that stocking up on bottled water is cheaper than running the tap.
2: That's crazy.
4: So Allegheny County is out in the panhandle of Maryland, that little notch where West Virginia comes into play.
2: Is there a data center out there or something? Well, what's
4: the deal is that the communities of Pinto and Bel Air out there get their water from a privately owned utility, and most of the residents' water costs, which have doubled since 2022, comes from rates that were approved by the state. So even though it feels criminal, we said it's okay for the private water people to charge what they charge.
2: And what can you do?
4: Right. Liz Morgan says, usually we feel like, oh, we can handle these things.
2: Wow.
4: But this is one big area of my life where I feel like we have no control.
2: Yeah. I mean, I saw the picture of the guy scooping water out of the stream. I mean,
4: right.
2: If you have to resort to boiling it up and trying to harvest your own water that way, that's crazy. That's so much work.
4: Right. Yeah. The guy's scooping water out of the stream to use in his toilet.
2: Why isn't there oversight on that? I guess because it's private.
4: I guess it's private, and the state regulators approved the rates that they are charging.
2: Oof.
4: I'm surprised people aren't picketing outside.
2: At that point, everybody needs to band together it out.
4: Texas-based Nexus Water Group operated this water system in the Pinto Bel Air area until June. Then they sold it to American Water in Camden, New Jersey. So you've got to go states away if you want to get in somebody's face.
2: Whoa.
4: And a spokesperson for the water company Nexus said the rates are affected by factors outside of their control, including system size and customer density.
5: Does anybody else worry how, over the last 6 years, we're kind of regressing as a society?
2: in many ways. All the ways?
5: I mean, you can't eat lettuce.
2: Yeah.
5: It's what we call blueberries.
4: Right.
5: They don't have water.
4: Yeah.
2: They don't have water.
4: Out west, I get it out west because of the arid geography.
2: I know, but I feel like we are marshy. We are a wet state, it seems like. We should be able to figure this out.
4: Yeah, we should.
2: There shouldn't be a shortage.
4: I think they will. Now that the light is getting shined on this, somebody who's running for office in Western Maryland can use this as a rallying cry. Yeah. We shouldn't be paying $1,000 a month for water. Who's with me?
2: Yeah. Let's just put that on the ballot and see who can deliver.
4: American Water said they know that this is a problem and they're considering discounted rates for low-income families. All right. Well, there's a step there. Yeah.
2: Hope you're not middle of the road family.
4: Right.
2: You're screwed. Oh.
5: On Monday, you were talking about what are you cutting back? Can you imagine? I'll come back with my water.
4: Yeah. Showering once a week. I'm somebody that needs to shower once a day.
5: Yeah.
4: I can't.
2: A lot of people are asking why not drill a well. On the text line, that's an interesting.
4: I'm sure that
2: dig your own well in the back
4: in Allegheny County have thought all of whatever you're thinking. They have thought about, and there must be a reason that they haven't done it.
2: Mm. It makes you like rethink. Every now and then I think about my laundry, you know, because I just went to the laundromat and did comforters and stuff.
4: Yeah.
2: Every now and then I think about the convenience that we have of laundry
4: right.
2: in our home for the most part, most people. And it's like, what did we do? I asked my mom, what'd you have for a washing machine? My grandma was born in 1900, mom in 1936. And she said it was the
4: washboard.
2: Washboard.
4: Yeah, man.
2: And then she had to turn it, crank it through the dryer thing.
4: Get that dirt out.
2: Yeah.
4: And then go hang it up outside and hope it didn't rain.
2: And I complain about laundry. I mean, I literally just throw it in with soap. And
4: oh,
2: that's
4: yeah,
2: it.
4: Yeah, yeah.
2: It's, we are very lucky.
4: We are, man. And, you know, we talk about first world problems that yeah. we have. Think about, you know, the woman carrying that big bucket of water on her head mm-hmm. for 5 miles in Africa.
2: Right.
4: And with a smile on her face.
2: Or in
4: that's
2: Western
4: what they do.
2: Maryland.
4: Or Western Maryland, yeah. And in Pinto or Bel Air in Allegheny County. It's yeah. a bitch.
5: It's weird.
4: And water's going to be one of those commodities that is really going to be fighting.
2: Yeah.
4: It'll be wars over water, not gasoline.
2: Hoard your water.
4: Damn.

0: Y'all, he's done. I'm very happy that I didn't end up going to the beach this weekend. I was supposed to go for 4 days with my family, and my husband ended up getting a job at Towson University, so he's can't exactly ask for vacation time right away.
1: He is employable.
0: Yes, yes.
1: Damn right.
0: And then I was going to go with just my daughter, and we ended up paying so much for camps, I just canceled it. But
1: then screw it.
0: I found out about this jellyfish infestation. We sort of hit on it a little bit yesterday, and yeah. I just saw comedian Jim Meyer, who fills in a bit every now and then here, had a post about the lifeguard told him he's been in Ocean City since Monday. The lifeguard said there is a 100% chance you will get stung if you go in the water. And just like that caller said yesterday, nary a soul is stepping a toe in the water.
1: Which is unsettling when it's 90 degrees out and nobody's in the water. You're like, are there sharks?
0: They said a caller said you could see them in the waves, the jellyfish.
1: Oh, yeah.
0: I wish we had usually we have the cameras on so we could look at the beach. I just want to see nobody in there.
1: Yeah, they decided to point, it looks like Bowley's Quarters or something. I'm not sure where the cameras are aimed at, but also, I think Jim said something yesterday. The word was a jellyfish sting lasts a half hour, okay? But they're saying that the jellyfish sting is going to make you miserable for about a day.
0: Mm-hmm.
1: So if you want, if it's a half hour, I might go ahead and give it a shot. But for a day, I don't want to be miserable laying around.
0: Oh, God, it sounds horrible.
1: Get all stung up.
0: Yeah.
1: But that makes us wonder, what was your beef at the beach? Did you... you ever get out there and people are playing music way too loud and you're like, can't even talk to the people right next to you.
0: And you can never really say anything to them.
1: It usually you try to power through and not be Karen.
0: It sucks.
1: But sometimes it's like, hey man, can you turn it down? We're not trying to hear your gangster rap or your death metal or whatever it is.
0: Or your country.
1: Or your country. I remember going to the beach.
0: I don't care
1: if
0: it's even my favorite band in the world. I'm there to enjoy the sounds of the beach.
1: If it's my favorite band, I'll turn down what I got going on and listen to your U2. But I remember when we went to the beach all the time in Florida, honeymoon beach or whatever it was called. Somebody was feeding the seagulls right near us, and I'm like, "You're an idiot! These seagulls are not going to stop." And my daughter hates. Well, I don't know how she feels now, but she did not like birds that much.
0: Right.
1: So they're like, all squawking around like 15 feet from where we are. I'm like, man, don't be feeding the seagulls.
0: Mm-hmm.
1: 410-338-1098. What went down on the beach that kind of got your attention? Made you a little salty on the beach?
0: Right. Well, this happened to me. I'll tell you here because we were at the beach a couple years ago and I came back to talk about it. I set up pretty close to the shore, very close to the shore for a reason, because I want to look out at the water. And somebody set up right in front of me. And it's not like I thought I owned the beach. I was very close. And
1: were you there while they were doing it?
0: Yeah, I was there. I was sitting right there. And I didn't know what to do. And I'm like, damn, girl, there was so much space on either side. It wasn't like it was so crowded.
1: Like, oh, my God. All that beach and you trying to.
0: Yeah. Yeah.
1: We both like the same spot, don't we?
0: Oh, isn't that fun? And I think I moved my chair.
1: Yeah, that's what I would have done.
0: I think I started to move my chair into a different direction and tried to move over a little bit, but I'm very conscious of, I don't want to block people behind me unless it's one of those days where it's super crowded. There's no winning there.
1: After a while, somebody's going to get blocked.
0: That pissed me off. Yeah. That got me. And then eventually they went to lunch. I was very happy, but you that's my pet peeve.
1: You don't raise too much of ruckus. Bitch thinks she's cute.
0: Yeah.
1: Like she owned a beach.
0: Oh, I don't want to get in a fight. Yeah. No. And I think I even took a picture and posted it. And I was like, is this cool? Because we were so close to the water. That's right. What was so weird. I'm like, really?
1: They said, checkmate.
0: So 410-338-1098.

0: man. 98 Rock. Just looking at some of these texts, we were talking about the area in Maryland that doesn't have any water, and everybody said, join the gym and shower there.
1: Yeah.
0: And that's what a lot of people are doing. They're showering at Frostburg University, which is out there.
1: Mm-hmm.
0: And then we were talking about your bitch at the beach. What's the problem? And somebody said, kids burying empty Corona bottles in the sand?
1: Yeah.
0: Man, that's messed up.
1: Ouchie. Oh, my God. Did you see... There was a viral video of some kids that dug a huge thing right at the water's edge. And then the water came in and it cemented a child's feet.
0: Oh, yeah.
1: Like the water rushed in and he couldn't pull it out. I mean, he was going to drown. So they had everybody coming over digging him out. It was like we just got clowned on so bad. Everybody was like, that's America for you.
0: And the beach, I mean, if you... You bury somebody in the sand, and then the tide comes. You know how sometimes the tide comes way up the beach.
1: Bye-bye. I mean,
0: there's so many things that can happen.
1: Yeah.
0: So you better be careful out there.
1: That's scurry. You can hear the game. Sorry. Were you going to talk about the game?
0: Yeah, we can go ahead.
1: You can hear the game right here on 98 Rock because we're your home for Orioles baseball. So keep the radio at 97.9 FM.
0: Orioles trying to salvage this series with the Yankees. They got one game to win one of the three, and that's tonight. 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
0: Hey, Nick Testoni, how's the traffic looking?
11: Yeah, not the best. It's still lengthy, north of a half-hour delay on 70 westbound as you get off of 695. That tractor-trailer fire is still causing issues. The right lane is blocked and has been a major issue. And that leads to some delays on the inner loop and outer loop of the Beltway as you come down through the Woodlawn area or come up from the Catonsville area. Some lengthy delays as well as you're heading northbound, whether it's to the Fort McHenry Tunnel or the Baltimore Harbor Tunnel. And 295 up in the city is pretty congested as well. You're also, if you're looking to go towards the Eastern Shore, it's about 28 minutes as you try to approach the Bay Bridge. 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
2: 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See store or website for details.
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0: Atreyu. Here at 98 Rock, Kirk McEwen, Marianne Sear, Kevin White. We're going to step aside for the Orioles.
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0: Yeah, it's Orioles, Kevin Bradish. Or it's Bradish versus Cole. Coming up next, Orioles baseball here on 98 Rock Baltimore.
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Kirk and Marianne Friday, 2 to 7, with that dirty word of the day at 3. Stream the show. You'll hear it. You'll have a chance at those pretty reckless tickets. At 4, real or fake, for a shot to go to the Trifecta Food Truck and Music Festival tickets next month on us. And at 5, why did you get detention and what did they make you do? 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

0: 98 Rock. 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
1: So when you get the munchies, what's your go-to snack?
2: Oh, I've had the munchies. Oh, geez. So, I mean, the list goes on. I mean, Cheese Whiz and pickle sandwiches are pretty good.
1: Sorry, I'll stop you there. I can only assume you misspoke. Cheese Whiz and pickle sandwiches?
2: You get a pickle, you slather some Cheese Whiz on a hot dog bun, you shove it in, you go to town.
1: I don't want to go to that town. My God, even Thanos is like, that's pretty evil.
2: I mean, another one, too, is you get a bagel with some cinnamon, a cinnamon raisin bagel with some strawberry cream cheese, pop some bacon in there.
1: Sir, I'm alerting the authorities.

0: You know, people call 98 Rock all the time because you don't have to wait for the beep. We are the beep. Nope, no clue what that means. We're going to the phones.
1: I sit in my garage, I have a couple beers, I unwind from work, and I sit and listen to your show.
0: Ah, we're kindred spirits. Drinking helps me get through this show, too.
1: Man, I really dig you, Greg. You're a good dude.
0: Well, yeah, digging is a must when I drive the show into the ground every day.
1: Yeah, and you stuck around. That's good. That's great.
0: Yeah, finally my stickiness has paid off.
1: You're a kick-ass dude.
0: Oh, well, I mean, I try to kick butt, but it is difficult for someone like me. I've skipped leg day for so long. Even when my mom was pregnant with me, she would always be like, why doesn't he kick?
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2: 28.
1: Damn right!
2: Nice.
1: Did you check? Did
2: no.
1: You? All right, I'm rubbing off on you. You're guessing ages.
2: Stop rubbing off on me. 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
0: Afternoons from 2 to 7.

It's the Greg B. Harrell Show, and this is pretty cool. Due to the rise of vinyl record sales and cassette tape sales and, well, the renewed interest in CDs, there's been more used record shops opening up, well, shop. The thinking is that people once again want to browse physical media, and some experts are saying there's never been a better time in the last 15 years to open up a used record shop. So if you've watched High Fidelity too many times and you're thinking, hey, maybe I could, yeah, you could.

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0: 98 Rock. Hey, thanks to everyone who calls into the show. It means the world. Well, okay, maybe not the world, but I mean, it definitely means a continent.
1: At some point, I'll have a farm, I'm sure.
0: Oh, your own farm. Repeat viewings of Pauly Shore's son-in-law has taught me that that can be a lot of fun.
1: Yeah.
0: So what would your farm be like?
1: I know exactly what breeds of animals I would have on my fantasy farm.
0: Fantasy Farm. That should have been a spin-off of The Sims.
1: Yeah, except the Fantasy Farm.
0: You could treat your farm like Mad Libs and just fill in whatever animal you want. Cow, pig, manatee.
1: Oh, ducks. Ducks also a good one.
0: Oh, yeah. You know, ducks have become more popular since autocorrect. But seriously, duck is a good call. Hey, you made a duck call.
1: Yeah, I feel like they just make a cuter noise than chickens do.
0: Yeah, quack. It is timeless.
1: I know. Especially because chickens can be really mean. They're not to be trifled with.
0: They should write that on the outside of the chicken coop.
1: Yeah, not to be trifled with.

0: 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It must feel awful getting asked to participate in a study of the average person. Whew.
1: This Saturday, the Ravens preseason continues on the road as they prepare to pillage the Vikings.
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1: Friday morning on Justin Scott and Spiegel. It's 2026. Who's still giving hickeys? Also, have you ever hit somebody with your car? Maybe just a gentle tap, or you sent them absolutely flying over the hood and into the rearview mirror behind you. And at 8 o'clock, we got to hear in Josh's news about a woman from some news channel losing her mind on set. Have you ever, have they ever lost their mind at work? Tell us, 8 a.m., Justin Scott and Spiegel, Friday morning, 98 Rock.